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1: Yes, you sure are there. Irish King and Country, Mick Flavin with Dream of Me. And, of course, Alan Jackson and George Strait with Murder on Music Row. Mr. Dusty, Horse and Hobble Days were great. Yes, they were in the olden days. The old cowboys will tell you all about that. And that particular song was digitally remastered in 1996. So there you go. And, of course, Angus and Cammie Smith with The Moon is Making Eyes, right here on 6DBY, 97.9 FM. And it's 17 after 8 o'clock, and we're going right through to 10. Here's a bit of Dead Ringer Band with Sometimes She Forgets.

0: Kylian Mbappé. Let's rock, then.
1: Hey, where are you mob going?
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0: bit of trouble swimming over. 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Burning. Having trouble burning, I just swapped over and don't know what's going on. Have a listen, mate. It's just sounding really tinny. It's weird. I swapped over. It's going up and down, up and down. And I swapped over and made some music. And it's not, it hasn't swapped. I'm playing the cross at the moment. Yeah, it's got a bit of a look. That's nah, okay. Get up in technology. I'll just go into mum and see what we're playing. Okay. Actually, it's our end. Something's happening. We're getting raw sound coming through from the heavens. Yeah. It didn't swap properly, so. Yeah. So we have swap, but we can't get any music back. Yeah,
1: exactly.
0: I'll just go back to butt, alright?

0: So he starts from dying, but he just gets insane on that. Can you hear me?
1: Yeah. It's just me talking. So I don't know why I have any sound or why. Is there some thing on the
0: music coming through now?
1: What's on that now?
0: Just talking. Yeah. Still, it's just talking.
1: It's in the back.

0: Grazie della consegna. You just got us talking again, hasn't it? So that's yeah. So it's just got us in. Yeah. Yeah, they're all off, mate. They're all turned down. Hang on. Let's go down the bottom. So how do I do that? Down. I usually have them turned down. So five
1: off. Off.
0: They're all off. Yeah. Yeah. Yep, you too. See if we can still handle them all them off. Hello, mate. We're having a few technical hitches, mate. Yeah, just grab a seat, mate. You get good help on the seat. So if you're still handy, mate, in the background, can't you? Yeah. I've got all the mics off. Yeah, I can even see I'm talking now. Yeah. Is that a lot? What's happening there? I don't know what he connected me. I don't know what he's doing, but we obviously didn't go there. We were just testing all this stuff. So. So I've got nice problems right now. Oh yes I have, but it's not, yes I have, but it's not coming through yet. Yeah. So I don't know what I'm talking about. Bizarre, right? Mm-hmm. The laptop microphone, I don't know what it's called. Yeah. But it's not playing the mic instead of the iPad. Yeah, my laptop, yeah. I thought the wrong one. Yep. It's on mute at the moment. Mute sound. Yeah. I'm not leaving the volume for the sound. Is that what you're talking about? Yeah, it's on mute. What's the question? Hang on. Where am I meant to? Sorry, that's fine. No, that's meant to be like that. Yeah, that's meant to be like that. Yeah, so it's coming through. Yeah. Yeah, that looks good. When you should know. Yeah, I'm pretty sure.

0: Doing it again, B. Just going back to sound. I don't know what we've done.
1: Yeah.
0: I've been listening. Yeah. I better shut us back to stream. Get off this stream a little bit, alright?

0: actingnya. Hasn't made any difference, Bernie. Better swap back out again, all right?
1: So go back to your music computer.
0: Yep.

0: Breaker 1-9, this here's a rubber duck. You got a copy on me, Big Ben? Come on. Yeah, 10-4, Big Ben, for sure, for sure. By golly, it's clean clear to Flagtown. Come on. Yeah, it's a big 10-4 there, Big Ben. Yeah, we definitely got the front door, good buddy. Mercy sakes alive, looks like we got us a convoy.
1: It was the dark of the moon on the 6th of June in a Kenworth pulling logs. Cab over Pete with a reefer on and a Jimmy hauling hogs. We is heading for Bear on I-10 about a mile out of Shaky Town. I says, Pigpen, this here's a rubber duck and I'm about to put the hammer down.

0: By the time we got into Tulsa Town, we had 85 trucks in all, but there's a roadblock up on the cliff.
1: You're just getting Mitchell and Brown again.
2: All right.

0: Big Ben. Negatory, Big Ben. You're still too close. Yeah, them hulk is starting to close up my sinuses. Mercy sakes, you better back off another 10.
1: Well, we rolled up Interstate 44 like a rocket sled on rails. We tore up all of our swindle sheets and left them setting on the scales. By the time we hit that shy town, them bears was getting smart. They'd brought up some reinforcements from the Illinois National Guard. There's armored cars and tanks and jeeps and rigs of every size. Yeah, them chicken coops was full of bears and choppers filled the skies. Well, we shot the line, we went for broke with 1,000 screaming trucks and 11 long-haired friends of Jesus in a chartreuse microbus.
0: Here, rubber duck, just sodbuster, come on there. Yeah, 10-4, sodbuster, listen, you want to put that microbus in behind that suicide jockey? Yeah, he's hauling dynamite, and he needs all the help he can get.
1: Well, we laid a strip for the Jersey Shore and prepared to cross the line. I could see the bridge was lined with bears, but it didn't have a doggone dime. I says, Pigpen, this here's a rubber duck. We just ain't going to pay no toll. So we crashed the gate doing 98. I says, let them truckers

0: was the safe one.
1: Yeah. There he is, Maddie. I heard

And then.

0: Live from Mitchell and Brown here in Geraldton, Peter Friends with you. Glad to have your company eventually on a Saturday morning. I'm joined by Mr. Football Glenn Barnden, also the lovely Beck Rell, Ruth Ruthven from Geraldton Newspapers, and my good mate, and he knows a little bit about footy as well, and we're talking about a man, Mr. Gardner. His name's Murray Gardner. I'm getting all the names all over the place this morning, but he's going to be joining us for a very short footy forum, and then we're into all sport that's happening here in the Midwest. But first up, Beck, you've been waiting patiently. How are you?
1: I'm good, thank you. We finally got on there.
0: We finally got on there. You're doing some technical work in the background. And Glenn Barnden, have you got your headset on? We'd probably a good idea. We can have a bit of a chat to Glenn. He was waiting in the background. We didn't ask for Glenn's assistance. Maybe we should have. He probably would have got us to here a lot quicker. How are you, Glenn?
2: Yeah, g'day, Pete. Lovely to be with you. Hello, Rebecca. Murray, nice to be
0: and
2: with
0: Murray,
2: you.
0: And Murray, good to for you to join
3: good
0: us
3: morning,
0: as well.
3: Good morning, Pete. I've never seen you so flustered as you were just there running around. All sorts of people trying to play with things, devices and computers.
0: It was...
3: It turned out to just pull a little plug out of the speaker and it worked.
0: A great study in human behaviour, isn't it?
1: It really is. Sometimes you've just got to keep it simple when you're looking for solutions.
0: Hey, Beck, quickly, we'll hopefully get hold of Dale Joseph a little bit later on in the program. We've got a very good Judd McVie coming up just after 10 o'clock. But, Glenn, it's over to you and Footy Forum.
2: Yes, good morning and welcome to Radio Mama's GNFL Footy Forum with thanks to Community Bank Geraldton, the bank that gives back to the community. Glenn Barnden helping you get prepared for round six. It's a split round, two games today and one game next weekend. It is for Red Dust Holdings. And, of course, we're looking forward to today's fixtures, but also looking to next weekend in Kalbarri. Today, the fourth place Chapman Valley hosts the fifth place Towns at Mazakelly Oval in the Big Freeze. While our Drennan O'Malley Motors game day live from Mullawar, the home side, the Mullawar Saints hosting the big improvers, the Rover Demons. And so let's quickly jump into the show with our regular panellists. Good morning to the Geraldton Guardian's chief sports writer, Rebecca Ruthven. Good morning, Rebecca.
1: Morning, Glenn.
2: Nice to have you aboard. And Rebecca, this is a big weekend. Of course, a split round. It's an interesting one. It's had mixed results from people I've talked to this week. Some people happy about it. I'm sure the players next week are pretty happy because majority of them get a weekend off.
1: They certainly do. And, you know, always going away. You know, it is the long weekend as well. So, you know, play a bit of footy and have a bit of a holiday while they're at it as well. But, yeah, obviously, as you said, big round, you know, with the big freeze happening in Chapman Valley, you know, should be a good day out in the valley.
2: And Murray Gardner joins us and a successful development coach. And Murray, you took the trip out to Mullawar last week and we can see from the score that it was a very, very comfortable win from Railways. Railways continue on their merry way. Mullawar looked to be struggling a little.
3: Yeah, Mullawar were missing quite a few players. We all know they had a funeral and things out there the day before. So they had a few players not turn up and things. They had a go, though, in the first quarter, and they capitalised on Railways' mistakes and turnovers and got themselves up and going. But, yeah, once Railways got control of the game, Mullawar really dropped away. You can see a lot of their younger guys had probably played a couple of games, I think, through the day. They had a couple of guys get carded and off the ground, and I think they ended up only with 16 on the field towards the end of the game. So it was a tough day for Mullawar out there. But, yeah, a lot of young kids, a lot of good, young, promising young kids playing for Mullawar. So they've still got that future to keep building around.
2: OK, let's look at that game. Railways 30 goals, 10, 190, defeated Mullawar 7-4, 48, a 144-point margin in favour of the Blues. And looking at the goal scorers, if you didn't kick a goal for Railways last week, you'd be very disappointed. 13 goal scorers, Ben Saunders kicked 5, Flynn Dillon kicked 5, Joseph Iaria kicked 3, Jesse Adamini 3, Damien King 3, 2 apiece to Sean Fletcher, Jace Price and Blake Bunter. Singles to Cody Giltrow, Kai Wilson, Blake Messina, Eli Grigsby and Kobe Ryan. Mullawar goals, Leon Gelby kicked 2, Kendall Blurton 2 and Kaelin Sealander, Shane Bonney and Liedem Papertalk were amongst the goals, a single apiece. Blake Messina won the belt up football of the day and Flynn Dillon, Darcy Rowe, Ben Saunders and Kobe Ryan were named amongst the best for the Blues. Mullawar, Braith Stratton, Shane Bonney, Stephen Carnamar and Kaelin Sealander. So a comprehensive win. Railways, to their credit, they kept working hard and I did notice they kept piling on the pressure in the second half I guess they had nothing much else to play for. But that's the good thing about Rawais. They continue to put a side to the sword, and they set a target, or the coach does, and they work the way through the process.
3: Yeah, you can see them really looking at a real percentage booster. We know that the table's going to be tight this year, so I think they took the opportunity to really and really go for that percentage boost. They had just winners across the ground, and as I said, Mullawa just sort of dropped off. There were some really good performers from Mullawa. Young Blurton's a really good one. And trying to think of the guy's name across half-back, he was sensational. I think they said he's come down from Carnarvon.
2: Is it Brad Stratton?
3: Yeah, very, very, very impressive across half-back. The Rawais just seemed to keep kicking the ball to him. He was finding spots and taking intercept marks and things. So he was really impressive as well with some of the younger guys. But, yeah, the likes of Flynn Dillon, Blake Messina was great. I think Darcy Rose probably best game for Rawais, I think. So they were just strong right across the field.
2: Let's continue looking at what happened last weekend. We can tell you in brief that it was a good day out for the Mullawa Colts. They got over the top of Rawais, and the reserves Rawais had a massive win over Mullawa. In other games last weekend, we can tell you that they were a pretty entertaining. GBSC Sports Park and Rovers, 10 goals, 12, 72. Defeated Brigades, 9 goals, 13, 67. So a tight contest, and Rovers showed Rebecca, that they are the real deal, beating the reigning Premier.
1: They really did. They really did flex their muscles and, I guess, really show what they were made of against the reigning Premiers, as you said. I was at the game on the boundary line, and I had written up three possible leads because I just didn't know which way the result was going to go. It was so tight there in the end. But, you know, sort of Brigades, you know, they had a lot of the momentum and they were a little bit more composed in the first half. But, you know, Rovers, they still defended well and did what they need to give, you know, give them that 5-point buffer at half time. But then Rovers, they just came out firing in the second half. They kicked two really early goals to put them in the front, in the lead. Brigades, to their credit, they really did try work their way back into it. You know, with Dylan Ralph kicking a late goal, you know, to get them within that 5 points with, a little bit of time left on the clock. But, yeah, at the end of the day, it belonged to Rovers. And I honestly think Rovers could have won by a lot more had they not given away a few silly 50-metre penalties.
2: Yeah, so Rovers had lost the previous six games to Brigades. So Brigades had won the last six and Rovers turned the table. Talking about the Mullawa Rawais game, Victor Tandy was telling me Rawais have now won 21 successive wins in succession against Mullawa. So a pretty nice little bit of stats. Rawais certainly do have the wood on Mully.
3: It probably goes back to when Mully beat them in the grand final.
2: That's about it,
3: In the game that Rawais were red-hot favourites for. So, yeah, that's it's an interesting stat and it's been a long time. It probably just shows the up-and-down nature of Mullawa and more the consistency of Rawais over the years.
2: When we look at the Rovers-Brigades game, we can tell you it was a very entertaining game and Rovers' Clay Azevedo kicked two, Patterson Spout two, also two apiece to Sean Brennan, Kane Simpson, and singles to Jason Daniels, Josh Simpson. Looking forward to seeing Jason Daniels play for Rovers. He won the belt up football and he's only played two games. He's been best on ground in both games, so he looks like a quality player.
1: Absolutely, and you know, when you think about, you know, the midfield, obviously Jamin alone, he's a big loss to that. But the fact that Jason's been able to sort of step up and be, you know, that real leading midfielder has been awesome to see, you know, especially since, you know, he's only just joined the team this year. He's come up from Perth. So, yeah, he was great to watch, worked hard around the field and, you know, did well to set up those opportunities for Rovers going forward.
2: For Brigades, Dylan Ralph booted another four. Two to LB Dean, singles to Caden Dan, Ned Osborne, Hassan Ahmad Watkins. Looking at Rovers' best, we touched on Jason Daniels, who took out the belt-up football for the day. Tom Denton continues to play well. Clay Azevedo, always amongst their better players in recent times. Blake Tazewell and Kane Simpson. For Brigades, their best were named as Jack Deschamps, Brendan Cockman, LB Dean, Jordan O'Brien and Austin Breen. So a good performance from Rovers and Brigades, of course, they will be around the place. They're not far off.
1: No, absolutely not. And, you know, I think, you know, while this will be, you know, a bit of a speed bump for them, you know, they have the class, they've got the maturity within the playing group, you know, to be able to bounce back from that and be competitive. They know what they need to work on next time. And I honestly think a lot of it came down to how well Rovers defended up, you know, in their defensive 50. You know, a lot of those really key contributors up forwards for brigades, they sort of weren't able to find that space and be able to contribute on the scoreboard. So they know what they need to do next time, and I'm sure they'll bounce back from it for sure.
2: In earlier games at Eden Clark last weekend, in the brigades, Colts, they got over the top 83 to Rovers 34. In the reserves, Rovers, a bit of a surprise win there, 49, defeated brigades 34. And in the women, brigades 46, defeated Rovers 34. The final game of last weekend's round, the belt-up round, it was an entertaining game. Chapman Valley always in control. And Chapman Valley, 14 goals, 8, 92, defeated Northampton, 6-6, 42. A 50-point margin for Chapman Valley. Looking at their goal scorers, Daniel Borgono kicked 6. Mitchell Thompson kicked 4. Singles to Tyron Papertalk, Kim Schofield, Riley Brown and Josh Papertalk. For Northampton, their goals, Kingsley Smith kicked 2. Braden Jupp 1. Peter Hampton 1. Brodie Atkinson 1. And Kieran Harris 1. Looking at the best for Chapman Valley, Skeeter's Restaurant Player of the Day went to Jaden Schofield. He was outstanding. Richard Bartlett, coming back from Subiaco, best game I've seen him play for a long time locally. And Richard Bartlett won the belt-up football. Others get amongst the best for Chapman Valley with Dylan Williamson, Daniel Borgono with those 6 goals, Jordan Gould and Dylan Battistessa. And for Northampton, their best, Jaden Paletti, Tyler Caddy, Peter Hampton, Stacey Millington, Luke Burns. But Northampton took a real backward step when their captain, Braden Jupp, did a hamstring just before half-time. So that was a big blow to them. And, of course, Kingsley Smith came back into the side and once again played with his always has great skill and saved a lot of goals. Also kicked a couple of goals, so Kingsley Smith was a great contribution. But Northampton a little bit undermanned at the moment. And in earlier games played out there at Mazakelly Oval last weekend in the Colts, Chapman Valley 132 to Northampton 15. In the reserves, Chapman Valley 89 to Northampton 1. And in the women, Chapman Valley 116 to Northampton 1. So let's turn our attention quickly to the Premiership table as we go through today's program. Of course, this is a very big day for football. And, of course, it's the big freeze happening out of the Valley. We'll get to that game shortly. But let's have a look at, of course, today's program. With thanks to Community Bank Geraldton on Radio Mama, your home of GNFL football, with Rebecca Ruthven. Also, we've got Murray Gardner with us and Glenn Barnden. Let's look at the Premiership table, and this is quite interesting, Rebecca, because we see now that Brigades lost some points a couple of weeks ago. So now, or when they played Chapman Valley, they played an ineligible player, we believe. So Railways are on top in the Sanford Settlement League Premiership table. Railways on top with 16, and their percentage had a good boost last weekend. Rovers are also on 16. Brigades are on 8. Chapman Valley are on 8. Towns are on 4. And Northampton and Mullow are yet to open their account. So today, Chapman Valley, who are in 4th spot, play Towns, who are in 5th spot. So that makes that game very, very crucial. And of course, we know that Rovers are playing Mullow today, and Rovers will go in as red-hot favourites in that game. In the reserves Premiership table, Railways are on top with 12 points. Chapman Valley is second with 12. Towns are third with 8. Brigades are fourth with 8. Outside the 4, Rovers are on 4. Northampton are on 4. And Mullow are on 4. In the Iluka Colts Premiership, it is Chapman Valley on top with 16. Towns are on second spot with 12. Brigades are third with 12. Mullow are fourth with 8. Outside the 4, Northampton on 4. Railways on 4. And Rovers yet to open their account. And the MEDAC Premiership table in the women. Chapman Valley are on top with 16 Premiership points. Towns are second with 12. Brigades are third with 8. Rovers are fourth with 4. And Railways and Northampton, yes, open their account. So some interesting score lines there and some interesting Premiership tables. Still a long way to go. But after this weekend, we'll have a little bit more of an idea.
3: Yeah, as you say, crucial game between Towns and Chapman Valley today. And interesting with Brigades losing those points, we went from Chapman Valley none and three to suddenly picking up one of those games and getting themselves back into the mix. So the second half of fixtures, how they work out, it's going to be really significant now for that finish. But big game today.
2: Yeah, do we know exactly what went on, Rebecca, with the situation?
1: Yeah, so I spoke to the GNFL president, Grant Russell, I believe it was on Thursday, and it was an administrative error. So pretty much, as you said, Brigades, they played an ineligible player. The result was overturned, and it was a forfeit result. Brigades, they did stage an appeal, which is why it took a little bit longer for that to get settled. But at the end of the day, the GNFL, they ended up sticking with their decision and the result was overturned. So as you said, you know, in a year where we've got such a close race right up the top, you know, losing those 4 points could be so crucial in the context of Brigade seasons.
2: Yeah, so we an awkward one, administrative error. So I guess all clubs will be watching their bookwork and keeping it all up to date as they need to do. And let's hope we don't have any more incidents like that as the season unrolls.
4: You're listening to Glenn Barnden. This is Footy Forum on Radio Geraldton and Radio Mum. This is Sportshed Saturday and glad to have your company this afternoon. We'll be headed out to Mullawar for a big game out there. Glenn, we're looking forward to that, aren't we?
2: It is a big opportunity to see how much Rovers have improved, but also to see the Mullawar young players coming through. Murray touched on it earlier. There's a group of young Mullawar players who we're hoping can get the club back together and pull them through. So we'll look forward to that very much.
4: Well, last night we were all glued to the television as Fremantle continued on their merry way to look like possibly premiership favourites. A window is open for the Fremantle Football Club as they were 30-point winners over St Kilda. They eclipsed St Kilda at Optus Stadium last night, and one man that really stood out for them was our very own Judd McVie. He now joins us on the line. How are you, Juddy?
5: Yeah, good, thanks. Thanks for having me, guys.
4: No, thanks very much, mate. How'd you pull up this morning?
5: Yeah, not too bad. A little bit bruised here and there, but no, it was a good win.
4: No, it was a good win, Judd. And it has been, the season for the Fremantle Dockers has been something special, and you've joined them at just the right time, haven't you?
5: Yeah, I think I've jumped on at the right time, definitely. It's been good. I think, obviously we've won a few games in a row now, but JL's pretty big on the process, and every week we go 1-0. So that's our mantra this year.
4: No, it certainly is a process, Glenn, because everyone in that side plays a role, don't they?
2: They do. And, Judd, do you feel comfortable in the side? Because you were so comfortable in Melbourne's side and you looked like you knew exactly what you do. But we see now that you two are finding your role a little easier than it perhaps right at the start.
5: Yeah, I think at the start, obviously, being a trader player, you need to get that continuity with everyone. But I feel like each week I'm growing and feeling more comfortable, and the boys have been really good at embracing me in that back line. And, we definitely have a good crew down there.
2: The fact that you've played 10 games in succession and won them, that's pretty special in itself. Have you ever been in a role like that previously? Did you ever have a role like that when you were at Melbourne?
5: First time, so it's pretty awesome, to be honest. We're lapping it up at the moment.
4: Rebecca Ruthman joins us from the Geraldton Guardian. Beck, you, I don't know if you watched the game last night, but we're very proud of our Juddy McVie, and he's going all right, isn't he?
1: He certainly is, and it was, you know, good to see him having that impact and having that role. And, you know, really coming along in the side. And I think, you know, it's just a wider, idea of where the Dockers are as a side. Everyone's clicking. Everyone seems to be playing their role really well, and everyone's able to contribute and have a say on field, which, you know, holds them in good stead when they're having the run that they're having. In terms of the season and, you know, your role in particular, there was a lot of talk about how you'd been working with Jordan Clark, in the preseason and working in tandem with him. What's it like, you know, working and running alongside him?
5: Yeah, it's great. I've mentioned it before, but obviously he's an All-Australian last year. But just picking his brain, and he knows when to defend, obviously, and then when to break and be on that receiving end of a few handball receives. And I think that's what I needed in my game, to bring both aspects to life. And I think he's taught me that pretty well so far.
4: Murray Gardner also joins us. Of course, Murray, a regular here on Footy Forum and part of Sportshed. Murray, Judd has just fitted in like a glove to Freo, hasn't he?
3: Oh, he sure has. It's been excellent to see him come back over. We know Judd well, used to wash cars down at Drennan O'Malley Motors. So, you know, all good footballers come from Drennan, don't they, Judd?
5: That's right, mate.
3: Hey, Judd, one of the things that's been commented about the Dockers, even though you're winning, is not really putting teams away and sort of being able to grind teams in the second half. Has that been spoken about within the club?
5: Yeah, it has. Especially last night when you Saints, they're the best first quarter team in the comp at the moment. So we just had to grind away. And if that came in the second quarter, if that came in the fourth, we believe we can grind teams out and get that done.
3: Yeah. And tell us about Wharfie time. We were all waiting for it last night. And we thought, here we
4: what
3: go.
4: Actually they're going to press at Wharfie
3: the
4: time?
3: They're going to press the button once you got a couple of goals up, and it's going to be Wharfie time. Tell us about Wharfie time.
5: To be honest, the first time it happened when reversing Orcs, I actually had no idea what it was. I was like, what is this? But I think it's just when it's a very close game and just to get the crowd on our side to spook the opposition. That's my understanding of it.
3: Yeah, it seems to be. And it seems to have worked the last couple of games when the games are close. It does seem to give you guys an extra leg.
4: Okay, 10 past 10 here in Geraldton. We're coming to you live from Mitchell and Brown. This is Sportshed Saturday. Talking to Judd McVie, part of the winning combination, Fremantle 30-point winners over St Kilda at Optus Oval last night in front of a huge crowd, Glenn, of 55,000. They're getting them to the games now, aren't they?
2: Well, it's wonderful. And, you know, to pull it was a cold night and everyone turned up. That's the thing. It's really great to see everyone jumping on board. I think even non-Dockers supporters in Western Australia. We know the Eagles are struggling a little bit at the moment. I think most of us have jumped on board and are wishing the Dockers all the best this year, and things are going well. When it goes to next week, how's your preparation for that? Because you've got to keep this pressure on, don't you?
5: Yeah, that's right. We've got to keep the ball rolling. We'll review on Monday, so we've got the weekend off, and then I believe we've got Brisbane.
2: Yes.
5: So, yeah, we've got to over to the Gabba. It's obviously a hard task to win up there, so all our eyes will be set on trying to win that game.
4: Jenny, last night, I just want to go back to last night's game. You were without Caleb Sarong, and he certainly is the life and blood of Fremantle at the moment, isn't he? He's Captain Courageous. He's in the middle all the time, and I felt like Brayshaw felt a little bit lonely last night without him.
5: Yeah, he definitely would have, without his bestie. No, but I think Neil Erasmus stood up well in the midfield. We've obviously got Matt Johnson in there. So we've got a lot of people that can fill roles wherever we need. And I think that's the best thing about having a good depth on your list. Players are ready to go and want to play for us. So
4: now, Tracy, is he the man that you just put in when things need to be sorted out? He's a monster and he's pretty special, isn't he?
5: Yeah, no, he's unreal. Just watching him clunk him at the moment, it's pretty special. And he's so young, which is so special.
4: Yeah.
5: And even better, he's a nice country fella, so makes you like him even more.
4: He does. And another guy that I just want to touch on, and I'm sure there's a couple more questions before you leave us this morning from the panel, but I think we're all happy to see Jai Miss back in good form.
5: Yeah, definitely. I think for him to work alongside Josh Tracy and Vossi, three powerhouses down there for us. And, they're all kicking snags at the moment, so let's keep it rolling.
3: One thing with your three big guys up forward, Judd, is they don't seem to get in each other's way. They seem to have it really well sorted out there that they're sort of, they separate each other and they find themselves sort of one-on-one against their opponent instead of, you know, having a whole heap of guys go up against him. Is that something that they've worked on pretty hard over the pre-season and things?
5: Yeah, definitely. I think the willingness to move and get out of each other's space. And Bossy had a role on Wilkie last night, which I think he did very well. It's just I don't have much to do with the forward line, but, yeah, the way they move and present at you or one over the back, it's pretty easy to kick to.
4: Okay, the last question is coming from our intrepid journalist in Rebecca. What do you want to ask our Juddy just before he leaves us this morning, Beck?
1: Good question for me. I guess, you know, going down to your end and the end that you're familiar with, you know, obviously Alex Pierce, he's been down and out. You know, he's obviously such a key part of the back line for you guys. I guess, you know, how have you found the depth down there to be able to cover his absence and, you know, while he's been out injured?
5: Yeah, I think our backline coach said last night, because Alex is out, everyone's got to step up 5 to 10% and feel that leadership role that he brings. He's obviously a special player, but yeah, like I said before, we've got the depth in our squad. So Austin McDonald just comes straight back in and fills that role. So no, we're pretty confident down there.
4: You're playing great roles. We're so proud of you, Judd, and so good that you could speak to us at short notice this morning. You always look after us here at Sportshed. Juddy, all the best. We'll talk to you hopefully again before the season's out, but congratulations again on last night and congratulations on your season to date. Thanks for your time, Judd.
5: Thanks, guys. Appreciate it.
4: Okay, that's Judd McVie. And Glenn, so special that Arnie just gave him a tingle this morning and he was keen to have a chat.
2: Yeah, it's great. It's fitting in beautifully now, and I think that's wonderful. There always is going to be a little bit of a transition when you go from one club to another, but he's certainly playing good footy, and I think his ambition, Murray, is to probably get a little bit more midfield time. At the moment, pretty hard to get some midfield time at the Dockers, but his progression has been great, hasn't it?
3: We actually made the same comment last night watching it. It's like he's sort of back doing the same role that he was at Melbourne,
4: exactly.
3: Which is sort of what I wanted to move around. But the thing with the Dockers, you look at the way they've put their team together, is, and Judd sort of touched on it, is they're all just role players. They're all picked to play a certain role, and they do that, and that's all they focus on. And if someone's out, and you look at, you know, they had two or three big
2: very
3: key guys out last night, other guys just come in and just play that role and just cover the.
4: Listening to Sean McManus talk about Judd, I mean, he really has made an impact. I mean, he's played a couple of seasons now, obviously with Melbourne and now with Freon. People are starting to notice him. And Sean was just saying that, you know, someone said he wants to go down and kick a goal, and Sean said, well, he's one of the best kicks in the comp at the moment. He reckons he's fantastic on the boot.
3: And it's, you can see his composure. Like, you know, he's played in the big games in Melbourne and he's played a fair bit now. And they just have that composure about them, the Dockers. You know, they, as we said, they don't put teams away, but they just seem to be able
4: they
3: to get...
4: Grind
3: away,
4: they
3: grind
4: they?
3: Away.
1: They
3: find a way, exactly. And they get to a point where they control the game, and then it's like, bang, they can put on three or four quick goals in no time.
2: And they've got some superstars, but the good thing is, as you say, they play not for themselves, they play for each other, and that's the secret, isn't it, of a good side. You play as a team, you do your role, and if someone else happens to kick a goal, you celebrate that. And you're not worried about you're not kicking the goal or you're not being the superstar. You're doing your job and everyone does their job, and it comes out a lot better at the end, doesn't it?
3: Yeah, you look at like last night, you know, Jackson and Shea Bolton have been awesome the last couple of weeks. They had really quiet first halves, and the team did what they did. But then, you know, second half they step up and they find their way into the game and they make things happen. So they just seem to have that. It's not the same blokes every week. It's someone different. And some of them are putting together their best sort of football at the same time. So,
2: well, let's roll on with Radio Mama's GNFL Footy Forum as we wrap up round six. There's two games today for Red Dust Holdings. And, of course, it is the GNFL Community Bank season, premiership season. We've just gone through the premiership table. But let's look at the games today. The big game, the big freeze out at Mazakelly Oval. Chapman Valley playing Towns. And the Chapman Valley side for today's game, Nick Mosley, Jaden Thompson and Harrison Criddle make up the fullback line. Halfbacks, Jaden Schofield, Rex Flay and Jordan Logie. Centre line of Mitchell Thompson, Sam Boyce and Jordan Gould. Half forwards of Riley Brown, Cooper Omadai and Josh Papertalk. Full forward line of Mick Horseman, Tom Waugh and Cody Duran. First ruck is Daniel Borgono, Dylan Williamson and Kim Schofield. Interchange players, a couple of new debutants playing for Chapman Valley today, and there's a couple of debutants for Town, so we wish the young players playing well. Mason Hughes, he's a 15-year-old. He's playing his first league game for Chapman Valley. Also, Arlo Mozijuk, he's 17 years old, and he's also going down the slide, so he's having a big day. He's playing his first league game, and he's also one of the sliders in the big freeze. Dylan Battistessa and Harrison Lane. That's the Chapman Valley lineup. And Murray, you have the Towns lineup in front of you.
3: Yeah, as you said, we've got a couple of debutants in for Towns today as well, so good luck to those boys. From the back line, Rob Bonney, Jake Chapman and James Simmons. Halfbacks are Josh DeLacy, Cam Hoffhammer and Leon Jones. Across the middle, Caleb Sewell, Drew Forrester and Callum Marquis. Half forwards are Noah Bennett, Gus Heberley and Ray Bonney. Full forward line are Arthur Garlett, Jalen Parsons and Noah Ugel. And in the ruck, Lachlan Morphew, Rex Heberley and Drew McGregor. interchange is Leroy Shiozaki, who's one of the guys playing his debut today. So good luck to Leroy. Kane Johnston, Blake Carter, and Jake Bidwell also playing his first game of league football today. So good luck to Jake. So, a few missing there, I think, from Towns. And I noticed a couple missing from Chapman Valley as well. So going to be interesting how this game pans out.
2: Yeah, out for Towns is Faithful, Prosser, O'Brien and Mason with injury. So both sides have brought in some young players and it's going to be a big game out there. We spoke about it, the premiership table, Chapman Valley and Towns. Chapman Valley are in fourth spot at the moment. Towns are a game behind. But, of course, if Chapman Valley are fortunate enough to win, there'll be a two-game margin. So a pressure on both sides to perform today, Rebecca.
1: Absolutely, and I think for both sides, it's just whether they can piece together a four-quarter effort. You know, Chapman Valley, they get away to really strong first halves and they're able to put really competitive totals on the board, but then they sort of fall away in the second half and it's the complete opposite for Town. So I think whoever's able to play with more consistency for longer, I think, you know, it'll hold them in good stead.
2: The big three is happening in the Valley today and there's the big sliders include Shane Bidwell, Olivia Bidwell, Bo Walker, Jessica Jujicy-Nan, they're all from the Towns Footy Club. Also going down the slide is Lucinda Rouse from the Chapman Valley women's side, Daniel Borgono, the Chapman Valley senior side. Ebony Antonio, that's a lovely one, isn't it, coming up from Fremantle to play as the marquee player in the women's game today. That's a big effort, and I think she's played about 70 games of AFL footy for Fremantle.
1: She has, yeah. And she's also 7 months postpartum, so, yeah. Wow.
2: So it's lovely to see her. She arrived in Geraldton yesterday and she's preparing for the game. As we mentioned, Ario Mozajak, he is playing his first league game today, but he's also lost an auntie and I think an uncle with MND. So he's going down the slide. Nathan Opalinski, he's a Colt 16 coach, I think. Jay Corlett, a former Towns champion and a former women's premiership coach with Chapman Valley. And Tennille Webb going down with her son, Trey. So that will be very nice indeed. So good luck to the sliders. It'll be pretty cold out there at 6 o'clock tonight as you go into the ice.
3: It's just sort of the weather's cooled off for them, hasn't it, the last couple of days. Big out for Chapman Valley, I think, is Tyrone Paper Talk up forward. So I wouldn't be surprised if we see Daniel Borgono play a fair bit more forward than in the ruck. He kicked a few goals last week.
2: That's right. And Mick Horsman can ruck against Lockie.
3: I think so. I'm going to lean towards Chapman Valley because big day for them out there and on their home deck. Otherwise, I think it's going to be a real close one.
2: Okay, Rebecca, how do you see this game?
1: Yeah, I'm thinking similarly. You know, obviously, like you said, big day of Chapman Valley. They'll want to get up for the occasion. I just think they've got a little bit more strength around the park.
2: Okay, so that's the first game. One more game to go. Rovers playing Mullawar. And Rovers have got a pretty interesting side. And, you want to quickly run through the Rovers side?
3: Yeah, from the back line, Bo Simpson, Jamie Gear and Waden Gentle. Halfbacks are Brad Rowworth, Kobe Bursell and Cohen Cradelli in for his debut at league level for Rovers. So well done to Cohen. Across the middle, Chris Scott, Josh Simpson and Sheldon Nelly. Half forwards, Farron Parfitt, Paddy Spout and Kane Simpson. Full forward line are Sean Brennan, Kobe Simpson and Gabriel Parfitt. In the ruck, Matt Adams, Tom Denton and Clay Azevedo. And interchange are River Sandal, Jacob Troy, Kyson Gradelli and Dwayne Neville.
2: This is our Drennan O'Malley Motors game day from 2:30 this afternoon. Mullawar from the fullback line, Ivan Morish, Keegan Simpson and Tyler Matagic. Also the halfbacks of Heath Wanagal, Cassius Wall and Karam Aiken. A centre line of Isaiah Simpson, Shane Bonney and Jesse Phillips. Half forwards of Greg Gelby, Stephen Carnamart, and Liedem Papertalk. Full forward line of Nathaniel Simpson, Zach Papertalk, and Kaelin Sealander. And the first ruck, Travis Danishevsky, Jaden Wall, and Kendall Blurton. Interchange players, Kelvin Wall. Also, we've got Manajic, Corey Walsh, and Bradley Merry. So, big game for both sides, but Rovers hard to make a case for Mullawar today, you would think.
3: Yeah, Mullawar got a couple of guys in there, but then also can see a couple of guys that are out from last week who are handy players for them. So we know that they'll have a crack in the first bit and they'll jump on any mistakes that Rovers make. Rovers have got a fair a couple of guys out as well. They're nowhere near full strength, but I think they'll be still too strong for Mullawar out there.
2: And Rebecca, is that how you see it?
1: Yeah, I think it is. I just think, yeah, in terms of youth experience, whatnot, Rovers do have that upper hand and do have that edge. But, yeah, it'll be keen to see if Mullawar can capitalise on any errors or mistakes.
2: Very good. Rebecca and Murray, thank you very much for your time.
3: Thank you, Glenn.
1: Thank you for having me.

0: today. It's been a wonderful morning here at Mitchell and Brown, the showroom. Come in, say good day. A few people walking through. Glenn was saying a little bit earlier, Glenn, the cold weather has probably kept them away. It's usually quite busy in here, and it's not as busy today.
1: It's taken a little while to warm up, but people are coming through now, so that's good to see.
0: They certainly are. Yeah. Victor Tanti joins us. How are you, Victor?
2: I'm well. How are you? Can you hear me?
0: Yeah. I can hear you okay, loud and clear. And right now, on the line from Sport FM, we've got the duo that do the breakfast, and you can hear them on Radio Geraldton on a Monday and a Friday, and on the platform right throughout the week. That's Wayne Clark and he's a good mate to Jacob Lansmere. They join us now. How are you, gentlemen?
3: Oh, well here, gents.
4: Well, I usually get Sundays off from Jacob, so, thanks very much for that.
0: Well, we thought... We're running a little bit behind time. It's some technical hitches this morning, so I thought we'd do a bit of magic and merge you two together. And I think I was going to do it down the track anyway, so it gave us the opportunity. So gentlemen, thanks for joining us. Wayne, Jacob, last night the Dockers they showed they are the real deal, didn't they, gentlemen?
4: Oh, definitely. I think the way they finished off, it was a bit like. Richmond went, because I'll bring up Richmond, of course, at some stage. Richmond were playing in those days where they just wore sides down and then they just able to kick away at the end. And, you know, they've just got so many options. And, you know, wasn't Shea Bolton just superb last quarter as well? So I'm sure Jacob would have been pretty happy with what he saw.
0: Yeah, Jacob.
5: Well, the thing I love. Yeah.
0: Go ahead, mate.
5: Sorry, gents. Nice to be with you and nice to hear Wayne's voice on a Saturday. It's a rare but enjoyable experience to hear Wayne's voice down the line. I thought Murphy Reid again. I mean, he's still a teenager. He's not even 20 yet.
0: Wow.
5: He has a genuine chance to be an All-Australian in his second season. And it's a tough team to break into, the All-Australian. But, yeah, he's got to be right up there. His decision-making by foot and just his decision-making in general is superb. Tracy, he's not kicking big bags of goals, but gee, brings a physical presence.
0: Doesn't he?
5: You've got Amos and Voss hitting the scoreboard. So it's a really imposing Fremantle team and a club record 10 wins in a row.
0: Gentlemen, we're so lucky to just speak moments ago with Judd McPhee exclusively here on Sportshed Saturday, and he was of the same ilk. He was saying basically, you know, they've all got their roles and their coaches well and truly behind each and every one of them. They just look like they're really enjoying their football, don't they, Jacob?
5: Yeah, it's hard not to enjoy it, I guess, when you win 10 in a row. But, yeah, they've clearly built something now that looks sustainable. They go to the Gabba to play Brisbane next week, so that's a really good test for them. Now, Wayne mentioned Richmond. I know your listeners would listen to us on a Friday. We have a segment called Out Tip the Tipster on a Thursday, which people can find on our podcast if they like. So a listener goes up against Wayne or myself, depending on who's in the hot seat for tips. And Wayne tipped Richmond, and we all laughed and said, oh, there's no way the Tigers will win. They've got injuries galore. And, of course, they beat Essendon last night, who ended up with a lengthy injury list themselves. So, Wayne, I'd just like to take this opportunity to congratulate you on tipping your Tigers and getting it bang on.
4: Yeah, it wasn't bad, was it? It was never in doubt, really, the way I looked at it. So, yeah, pretty happy. We've now won two games for the season. How good's that?
0: That's right, and that's an interesting game that's coming up later on today. We'll talk to our own mate from 6PR in Mark Foreman. He's coming up later on in the program. We've got all the stars here on Sportshed Saturday, including Wayne Clark and Jacob Lansmere from Sport FM, our good friends. Hey, gentlemen, we'll go back to Thursday night. I did what a lot of people do, thinking this game's done and dusted in the last quarter and went away to do something else. But Adelaide came right back, Wayne, and, it could have been a different story, couldn't it?
4: Oh, sorry, I just could miss that.
0: Yeah, Adelaide against Hawthorn on Thursday night. I thought Hawthorn had put it all away before three-quarter time, but Adelaide had other ideas.
4: Yeah, look, they're two interesting sides at the moment, aren't they? You know, just where they're both at. You know, Hawthorn, they've promised so much, but, you know, sometimes they're just that little bit of inconsistency. Adelaide, the same. We expect them both to be up there, you know, in, at the end when, you know, the whips are cracking. But they're just a little bit inconsistent. I think if I was a supporter, I'd be just a little concerned at the moment.
0: Jacob, what?
5: Yeah, I'd agree with that. I think Adelaide have failed to reach the heights of last year, although they went on a real run in the back half of last year. So if they can replicate that, they might be a chance of featuring deep into finals. And yeah, Hawthorne just play in bursts. They seem to play really well for 15 minutes and then they let the opposition back in. And you do that in a big final and, you know, you'll be packing your bags, it'll be season over. So

0: just a moment, Glenn's going to go through the waffle fixtures for today, Jacob. But Wayne, Jacob, your comments. Young Parrish for Essendon. He hasn't really lived up to expectations. What do you reckon?
1: Well, it was interesting last night, wasn't it? You know, he won the medal. And the reaction, it's so tough when you've got a bloke that is on the losing side that goes up and gets a medal like that. And, you know, I felt so pretty sorry for him. I thought he was going to burst into tears there at the moment, because it's just a mongrel situation to be in. But I thought he played pretty well last night. He had 41 touches and, you know, he sort of helped keep them in the game. He made a few blues, but, Jesus, when I started first watching that game, I thought, oh, I've got to turn over to the Dockers, because they just kept turning the ball over. Yeah. It was a horrible game to watch, but it got better as the night went on.
2: Yeah, injury carnage for both teams, wasn't it? Particularly Essendon losing a couple of keys early, particularly Durham with that accidental knee to the head. I mean, it's a tough one, isn't it? I actually went through the votes this morning just to see who polled what. And Patrick Retschko from Richmond was probably a bit unlucky. Two voters gave him best on ground, gave him the three. The other two judges didn't give him a vote at all. So I just find it hard to believe that two, you know, these are all footy pundits. They're people who know the game, have played the game, and you have such a differing view on who was the best player on the ground. Young Retschko is a good story. Richmond's fan growing up, he spent a year at Geelong as a rookie, and they didn't have a spot for him, basically, with the strength on their list. So they traded him for something like pick 105 or something in the draft, Geelong, to get him to the Tigers. And, yeah, it was one of the best of field last night. I'm with Wayne. I don't have an issue with Parrish winning the best on-ground medal. Yeah, as you say, Peter, he's been a high draft pick, so there's always talk about has he succeeded, has he been the player that they thought, but Essendon have underachieved as a club, so by extension, your players are going to underachieve. I think he's a pretty solid footballer, to be honest.
0: Later in the program, Ron Alexander joins us. He's going to be talking about he played actually alongside, or played against, or played on the same field as Sir Doug Nicholls. So he's going to talk about him and other Aboriginal greats that he has actually had the opportunity to watch in his time. But Glenn, you're going to have a look at the waffle with Jacob and Wayne, of course, in the background.
3: Okay, Jacob and Wade. East Fremantle play West Coast this afternoon. That game gets underway at 1:10. Is it the Sharks or Eagles for you?
2: Well, I don't know about you, Wayne. You can weigh in here with your tips if you like. But I'm looking at the West Coast team here in front of me, and the amount of AFL-listed talent they have, I think it's going to be a pretty tough task for the Sharks. The Sharks do get back a couple of premiership players, Lennon Marlin and Harry Marsh, but I think the Eagles, just look at their ruck division. You've got Matt Flynn in the ruck. You've got Elijah Hewitt and Tom Gross as the Rovers and Ruck Rovers. Yeah, I think the Eagles might be a little too good today.
1: Well, if East Fremantle wins, I cop it all week from Jacob. It's just one eye. So I'll go for the Eagles.
3: Peel Thunder play South Fremantle at 1:10 this afternoon down there in Mandurah.
2: I'm sensing an upset here. I think Peel might get the points down there. South's going very well. There's nothing overly alarming about their premiership defence at the moment. They're doing what they need to do. But, yeah, no Trey Rusko. He's still on the sidelines. Young Cooper Clark Deering, who's the son of the late Glenn Deering, who was a wonderfully talented sportsman. And Wayne probably knows a bit more about Glenn's journey than mine. But young Cooper looks a player. But I think Peel might get up down there in Mandurah today.
1: Yeah, I agree. They've got plenty of the AFL players there, haven't they? You know, the way Fremantle's going. And they've played some good footy. Young Deering, Glenn was a fantastic footballer, cricketer. And, yeah, it was very sad to see his passing. And well, a little while ago now. But, yeah, hopefully these kids will do well.
3: Perth play West Perth at Mineral Resources Park, 2:10 this afternoon.
2: Now, on ladder position, Perth should win this and win it pretty well. One little quirky stat, and Perth struggled for a long time, as we know, but West Perth have only lost once at Lathlane Park since 2004 to the Demons. They play well at Lathlane. Maybe it's just the surrounds and the tranquility of playing at a wonderful footy oval, but I'd imagine Perth will win. They're 3-3. Their season's in a bit of a limbo at the moment. West Perth haven't won a game, so I'd imagine Perth will win, but it might be a little bit closer than some expect.
1: You can see why I love working with Jacob, Peter, because he's got all the stats.
0: He has.
1: You know, he's got the knowledge of it. I fly by the seat of a pants. So it's a bit like yin and yang at the moment. But, Perth, but I'd hate to be a Perth supporter. They're liable to lose. You know, you don't know what you're going to get.
3: Swan Districts play Subiaco. Go at Steel Blue Oval this afternoon.
2: What a fantastic place to watch footy. And I know Wayne spent a bit of time out there at Bassendean. He was John Todd's runner back in the day, so his eardrums probably still hurt when it gets cold. But I'd imagine this will be a really good crowd. Swan District, Subi. Swans fans always turn up in

0: good numbers. It's not a long trip for Subi fans. You can get the train there. So, yeah, big game. Swans won their last match before the bye. Subi are 3-3. We had Jared Schofield on the show during the week. What a fantastic coach he is, and what a great supporter of the Waffle he is. I think Subi might win this. They've just got a little bit too much class for Swans.
1: Yeah, I'm just going to go the home ground advantage, you know, the way Swans play. Out there, they've been disappointing all year, but they've just started to get a few players back. But, yeah, as Jacob said, you know, Scoey's just doing a fantastic job at Subi. They're 3-3. You know, they've been a little bit inconsistent, but you can just see the general improvement and what he's got from that side. And when we interview Subi players, you can feel the commitment that they've got to him and to their teammates. So I think they're going to improve as the year goes on as well.
2: And the final game of round 7, Claremont play East Perth today out there at Revo Fitness Stadium at 2:30.
0: Yeah, in the western suburbs, beautiful place to watch footy. This is our broadcast game, so we'll be there for this one. It's a centenary match for Claremont, so it's their 100th year this year, and there's plenty of celebrations. Graham Moss was on the show yesterday, one of their all-time greatest players. Claremont undefeated. East Perth have 7 changes. I don't think 7 changes bodes well for any team. I just think there's not enough continuity there to have 7 changes. So I think the Royals might struggle. I imagine Claremont will make it 7 wins in a row on a big day for the club.
1: Yeah, I think they've got everything to play for. You just wonder whether the occasion gets to people. Who knows? You know, but sometimes you see that. You know, the big milestone games that happen, but sometimes the focus is somewhere else. But, geez, they've played some good football. I can't see them, you know, getting beaten really, though. I'd like to see East Perth sort of get back to the form that they showed. They're just sort of hanging in there at the moment.
3: Well, gentlemen, thank you very much for joining us this morning. Both of you together at the Dynamic Duo from Breakfast on Sport FM. We hope people can join both Jacob Lansmere and Wayne Clark exclusively on Radio Geraldton on a Monday and a Friday and on the platform of Sport FM right throughout the week. 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
0: Thanks, guys.
1: Peter, I hope you've been following Jelly Bean Jones. Oh, yeah. That's all I can say.
3: How did the other tip go, that other horse that you had sorted, you wanted us to have a look at?
1: Anaconda Jones.
3: Yeah, yes.
1: Well, if you look at the form, 3-1-2, and it's outspelling now. So you've got to keep up with the Joneses.
3: Thanks for your time, gentlemen.
1: Mate.
3: Talk to you soon. Bye-bye. That's
1: Wayne
3: Clark and also Jacob Lansmere. And Jacob, he's an almanac, isn't he, Glenn?
2: Yeah, it's very important to have those stats, as Victor has, at his fingertips, which makes it very interesting indeed.
4: Well, not always at my fingertips, but fairly handy. We'll keep it that way.
2: Yeah.
4: Glenn, look, I'm a bit late on this one, but I just read in the Guardian there a story by Rebecca Ruthven, Chapman Valley have got 4 points, 4 extra premiership points.
2: Yeah, Brigades played an ineligible player in that game that Chapman Valley won by 6 points. So, so that's what happened there.
4: Well, that's good news for the Valley, and I guess.
2: But disappointing. It's unusual at league level. It happens a little bit in junior stuff.
4: Yeah.
2: But with the player HQ, I don't think there's no leeway. It's not like the old days when you used to write it in a book and ride over it and use a bit of whiteout and try again with a name that might be eligible. It's a bit harder in player HQ, and I don't know the full story, but I know that from what Rebecca was telling me this morning and telling the program, that there was an appeal. The Brigades Footy Club appealed against the decision.
4: Okay, I was going to ask that.
2: The decision stood. It happened. Everyone was aware of it straight away from what we gather, and the GNFL made a decision, then Brigades appealed. But GNFL stuck with their original figure. So that's
4: that's not Chapman Valley's fault. They didn't make the error, and they've got the 4 premiership points. It does not bode well though for Towns, who are in that battle for 4th spot
2: it's
4: with
2: awkward.
4: Chapman Valley.
2: But it comes down to today, doesn't it? Really,
4: Towns
2: and Chapman Valley. Towns are 1 game below. But if Towns are good enough today and they beat Chapman Valley, well, they'll be back on even points. So that's how it'll work. So. Comes down to today's game, very important game for both clubs in the context of the season. If Towns were to lose today, they'd be 2 games behind, which isn't ideal.
4: Yeah.
2: And Chapman Valley, they've had will start playing some lesser sides in the future, and they will be hoping to get some points up.
4: Well, Towns could have that problem with Chapman Valley being 2 games ahead of them, which is a lot to make up, and percentage. The Valley
2: That's
4: have
2: right.
4: a much better percentage.
2: Yes.
4: So it might be a hard road for Towns, but we'll see. As you say, today's game will give us a good indication about that. Pete, you good to go, or shall I keep talking?
2: We talked about Towns.
3: You can keep talking as long as you want, Victor.
2: Towns get to play Railways three times, and they get to play Northampton three times. So Towns have got a tough one, but they do get to play Northampton three times. You'd expect them to beat them. Whereas Chapman Valley get to play Brigades three times and Railways three times. So Chapman Valley have got a tougher draw, but they should do too, because they were higher up the premiership table over the last couple of years. You know.
4: Yeah, 14 games. I guess that's the way it is, but I know 18 games would be too many, so I guess it's 14 is good. I believe it's what most of the clubs want, so they have to go with that. I did like 16, although that wasn't an even competition either. Glenn, if I can come to you once again. There is a bit of talk about Scott Pendlebury's 433rd game, which is in AFL-VFL, although all his career was in the AFL. But, you know, there are people saying, well, what about, you know, if you've played top-level football in WA or South Australia, the Sandful or the Waffle, I mean, they're high-quality games. So the real record holder when it comes to senior football is Craig Bradley with 460 games.
2: Yeah, I did hear that discussion. I agree, because I think at that time, South Australia and WAFL were a very high-quality competition, and they weren't a development competition, which they are now. So, yeah, I think you're dead right, but the AFL and the VFL people don't see it that way. But Craig Bradley, he was a super player, and he played good footy at Sandful level, and he played good footy at VFL.
3: Gentlemen,
2: level.
3: We've got our good mate Glenn Foreman on the line right now, but I'm going to try something just before we go to Glenn. Now, we're in our makeshift studio here at Mitchell & Brown, so anything could happen. But we're going to try something now just before we have a chat to Glenn.
5: Take the boy out of East Fremantle, but you can't take the East Fremantle out of the boy.
3: Now, I've been trying to play a bit of audio there. I don't know if you could hear that, Mark. I don't know if it worked too well. Are you there, my friend?
6: Absolutely, I am. And, good morning, guys. Great to hear from you. I think you called me Glenn for a couple of times.
3: Oh, I'm sorry. Your brother comes to mind, Mark. I'm sorry. But anyway, I think the sound, I don't know where the sound comes out of this phone of Glenn's. I'm trying to find out where it's coming from, because here we go. We might just try this again, because I think this is a ripper, and it's you at the game last week at Optus Oval.
7: This is it. Holding the ball. Murdoch's got him. Milan Murdoch, the tackler. Milan Murdoch with the last laugh. He's been Lockie Whitfield's shadow.
5: You can take the boy out of East Fremantle, but you can't take the East Fremantle out of the boy.
8: He's tried hard. He's given away a few 50s.
9: Well, if he kicks this, all will be forgotten, Paul Hazelby.
8: Whitfield 21, which is low for Whitfield.
7: As the clock ticks down, he will kick from 45 metres out, right on the boundary. The left footer kick.
8: Got it.
7: He's kicked a goal. The Eagles sink the Giants. The Milan Murdoch, after the siren, has added some to the cake.
3: Mark, I must admit, you get excited, mate. I love it.
6: Well, you know what? It's been few and far between for the Eagles. Like, calling footy in Perth has been a little testing with the West Coast Eagles. And so when their fans have something to cheer about, you like to, I certainly like to add a little bit, because you feel the emotion. That's why people go to the footy. They haven't been able to celebrate wins very much, and that's what they got to do. And it did seem fitting that the ball ended with Milan Murdoch, who ironically didn't have as much of the footy himself, but his job was probably one of the most important on the day.
3: I just love it. It's a goal! It's a goal! Unreal. Unreal, mate. Great radio, isn't it, Glenn?
2: It certainly is. Lovely to see someone passionate about the game and calling it so well. But it was a good game, and it was a great goal. It was a very good goal. And I don't think that can be underestimated.
6: Really,
2: it can't be underestimated. To kick a goal, on the death knock, not that it was needed, but it was just a courageous goal. And what shows how a player can step up from Waffle level and seamlessly play at AFL level.
6: Yes, correct. And it was sort of Jamie Elliott-style areas. He's the one
3: it
6: that
3: was,
6: usually sinks the important ones. I'd actually been very sick last week, so my voice didn't have much left in it, as you heard, and I tried to go higher, and I just couldn't bloody get there. But, no, yeah, you try and provide a bit of excitement where you can. And,
3: you've set the bar for me now, mate. You certainly have.
6: Well, yeah, there was a bit last night as well. It was pretty exciting for Dockers supporters. Yes. Maybe not the most exciting game, but to win 10 in a row as a club record was pretty handy too.
3: Now, we've just spoke to your mate, Judd McPhee, who's our mate, and I thought I'd bring him up to date on what you said. No, I didn't really say what you said about him about a month ago, but he's he's back in form and he's looking the goods, isn't he?
6: Yes, he's going okay. We were actually talking about him on the broadcast last night. He's one that perhaps... You know, I think Dave Mundy, Luke McFarlane were the two that were saying perhaps he still hasn't reached the heights they were hoping. He had a couple of whoopsie moments early, but you're right. We can see why they got him over. He does some nice things. And I think, you know, you just sort of hope with Judd McVee, the more games he gets under his belt, the better. And I do think back to last year as well. His whole first half of the season was a write-off. He did a really bad hamstring. And I think it's to be expected that he's not going to be completely... seamless and perfect in this first part of the year, but he continues to build. And in the second half last night, he had some really nice moments. So, he's a player they see in their best 23, and we're getting glimpses as to why.
3: Okay, we'll touch on the game this afternoon. We've probably had a bit of a look at last night with our other guests, but this afternoon, the West Coast Eagles, I'm doing a bit of relief teaching with some youngsters this week at Nagel Catholic College, and they know I love the West Coast Eagles, and they're just saying, "Can we do it again, Mr. Friends?" I'm saying, "No, boys, we just got to be a little bit patient because they're not going to probably be able to do back-to-back-to-back." But how do you think they'll go today?
6: You know what? I think they'll go okay. I've been sort of having a look at the other side of the ledger. I've been a little bit disappointed with what Collingwood has done here. For a couple of reasons. So the first one is I actually think Collingwood's a very good team. And the way that they've earmarked and bookmarked this game for Scott Pendlebury, he would have made a huge difference. We'll never know if he would have allowed them to beat the Hawks when they ended up with a draw and if they could have beaten the Swans last week. But, you know, the way that they've put the individual above banking wins for the team has surprised me a little bit. And then the simple fact that they have at the start of the season, they've turned to this and said, right, there's West Coast. They're the crappest team in the comp. This is an easy win, easy kill. Let's do that. The public messaging has been from Andrew McWalter and all the Eagles players is, no, we haven't talked about it. We just focus on what we're doing. But how could you not? Mm. They've picked you. They have picked your football club to beat, particularly because you're the easiest kill. How can you not use that as a bit of motivation? And I'm really looking forward to the first 5 or 10 minutes to see exactly how they come out, because despite what they've said, no, we're not using that as motivation. You'll know. You'll know as to how they approach this game with physicality.
3: No, it's going to be interesting to see what happens, because it is, of course, a milestone for our very own Harley Reid, who plays his 50. But Pendlebury, before you do leave us, he is ornament. He's an ornament to the game. There's no argument about that. And I sort of wonder, in a way, where he's sort of shoving it at the pundits. It said at the start that he probably didn't have what it takes, and one of those was Mick Malthouse.
6: Yeah, and it goes to show, and a lot of these guys are driven by, you know, the drive to prove people wrong. And Pendlebury's openly said that he was one of them. And in the sliding doors moment, he very well could have been a West Coast player. They had indicated, they gave him a call the night before the draft to say, we're going to take you. And as it would happen, Collingwood traded up in that particular draft to get Scott Pendlebury. So, it could have been very, very different. But Scott Pendlebury becomes, and like you said, and this is a game that should be celebrated. I don't really think, I mean, we never know, but I don't really think this will be broken again, just with the way the game's played. Yeah, it's so dynamic. So it's absolutely one that needs to be celebrated. He is an ornament of the game. And for what it's worth, still absolutely one of Collingwood's best players. I would put him probably in their top 5 or 6. You need only look at what he did on Anzac Day. He had bloody 75 possessions and kicked 14 goals, you know, whatever it was, to win the Anzac medal. He's still doing it, and he still can do it.
3: Yes, and he does a really good preparation. Reminds me of my mate Glenn Barnden. Preparation is everything, and he certainly does that. And a bit like yourself, mate, I want to see more of what you've been doing there in the commentary box, because it certainly brings a smile to my face and many others as well. Thanks for your time, Mark.
6: I appreciate it, Peter, and thanks to the whole team. Always a pleasure to chat with you guys.
3: Okay, that is Mark Foreman. And Victor, you had listened to him there. He gets excited. But, I mean, radio is all about sound, as you know, Victor. And if you do something with sound like that, you're creating really testing people's imagination, aren't you?
4: Well, it is. If you listen to me on the radio during the weekdays, you'll discover that I have a lot of sound, mainly from the 60s and 70s. It's a lot of fun. Pendlebury, you know, he was the number two draft pick in 2005. And he certainly lived up to his ranking.
2: Yeah.
4: You know, the top draft picks don't always turn out that well. That's just the way it is. And sometimes the guy ranked 35 draft pick ends up being a superstar. But Pendlebury has delivered what he promised.
2: But he doesn't have to travel out of state very often. He interstate games.
3: The old chestnut, eh?
2: No, the old chestnut. He's played 433 games. Only 100 of them have been away from the MCG. You know, like he is, I mean, I'm not knocking him. He's a super player.
3: But you're right.
2: But, because if he had have been drafted to West Coast like he was supposed to, but the Collingwood got him earlier, would he still be playing? I doubt it.
3: Well,
2: you know?
3: They've often said that about West Coast and Dockers players, that their longevity in the game would have been a lot better had they not had all that air travel.
2: That's right. Well, they got West Coast got Shannon Hearn. He turned out to be a champion. Not in the same class as in Pendlebury, because he wasn't a midfielder, he was a defender. But he was still a very good player. He played a lot of footy. But if you have to fly every second week, you would find it a lot harder to play 433 games. I think it's fair to say.
4: Now, Glenn, getting back to a conversation we had a bit earlier with regard to how do you count a record with regard to, say, league games.
2: Yeah, that's right.
4: In which case, if you count Sandful and Waffle as maybe you should, then Craig Bradley is still the record holder. But would you count games played in the New South Wales AFL?
2: No.
4: No? The Tasmanian?
2: No.
4: They'd just be WA, South Australia,
2: in
4: and
2: their
4: and
2: heyday,
4: AFL.
2: In their heyday, yes.
4: Yep.
2: Yeah, but not, no, certainly couldn't count them now.
3: Glenn, I was just thinking, sorry, Victor, I'm just breaking in because, like you guys, I'm getting older. Not as old as you guys, as soon as you're getting older, I'm still getting older behind you.
4: Thanks,
3: but
4: buddy.
3: I was trying to think, of someone's name about a player that probably would have played a lot more games, and I've forgotten his name again. How do you like that?
2: Good. Well, when you come up with it, tell us, Peter.
3: Yeah. I was just trying to think of the great Fremantle player that's gone to Sydney. Is there, Matthew Pavlich. Matthew Pavlich would have, you've always said, he would have been even greater than what he was.
2: Well, if he had played in Melbourne, they would have realised what a champion player he was. He was a champion player and is a champion. But, yeah, he would have played a lot longer too, because he wouldn't have had to travel as often as he did playing for a West Australian side. As simple as that.
4: Yeah.
2: And for a big man to have to travel every second week is not easy. And, you know, it would have been a tough gig, but his preparation was very good, and
3: I'm like the delay, Victor. I come up with it later on when I think about it.
4: But I mean, aircraft are a bit like torture chambers. I mean, I get in the plane and I'm not a big man, and I'm cramped up.
3: Yes,
4: so God knows, there you go.
2: Take long. Yeah.
3: It's ridiculous.
4: If you're
2: 6 foot
4: big
2: eight,
4: guy,
2: yeah. Well,
4: I mean, the actual torture chambers are airport terminals when you're waiting.
2: Yes.
4: And there's nothing but expensive things to buy to keep you occupied.
2: Yeah, that's right.
4: Now, Glenn, it's another thing from the AFL. Hawthorn won't be playing any more games in Tasmania after 2027. Of course, in 2028, we've got the Tassie Devils coming in.
2: I'm disappointed. I think, you know, Hawthorn deserved to be given an opportunity. They played in Launceston. The crowd on Thursday night was very ordinary. It was very cold. It was very wet and damp. It didn't look great. It doesn't look great when you don't get a big crowd. But I think Hawthorn deserved to be able to continue to play in the north of the island, even if they couldn't play in Hobart. They could play in Launceston, and I think it's a bit unfair, but that's the way they've made it.
4: Yeah.
2: They've called it that way, but I think it's disappointing.
4: Well, the argument from the Tassie Devils management
2: is
4: Tasmania's a small market.
2: Yeah, and
4: they need clean air. They don't need a competitor in a small market.
2: Yeah, but I still don't think people are going to, you know, Launceston's a long way away from Hobart. You're not going to go from Hobart to Launceston to see a game of footy on a Thursday night when it's 3 degrees.
3: But there might be a lot of people flying from Melbourne, Sydney. That's what they're hoping. And they fill up the hotels in Hobart.
4: Among the people on Hawthorne's side are business people
2: in Launceston,
4: town leaders in Launceston.
2: Yeah,
4: because
2: of course they do.
4: Launceston makes a lot of money.
2: Money out of it. Yeah, because people fly into Launceston. They're just the same.
3: They do, exactly.
2: Hawthorne got a good following. People from all over Australia support Hawthorn.
3: We'll come back to more sport in talking about football, I should say. We'll quickly go over the GNFL round in just a moment. Mick Thompson has joined us here at Mitchell and Brown live on Radio Geraldton and Radio Mama this afternoon, coming to you live and local from Mullerwell for the big GNFL game, Jordan O'Malley game day between Rovers and also Mullerwell. But right now, Rachel Opalinski joins us. I think she's out at the footy or something like that. Are you, Rachel?
10: I sure am. I'm out at the Valley for the MND, the big freeze round today, Pete.
3: Yeah, it's a big day out there, Glenn, and I usually get out there, but unfortunately the fixtures and the way they are has sort of changed it a bit, Glenn, hasn't it? We normally would have been out there.
2: For sure, because Chapel Valley usually have it later in the year because they don't play again until they have a month with no footy out at Mazzucchelli Oval. They don't play again out there till July. So it makes it a bit awkward with fixturing.
3: Rachel, yeah. Every time you come on air, they start the barbies here at Mitchell and Brown, and I can smell the cooking in the background. So it's always good talking to you. It's always a nice aroma around the place. So what's happening in netball, Rachel?
10: Well, we've had a great week. So we've had, with our fixtures this week, we had Pumas versus Casuals, and Casuals were very strong with their experienced players. They had a score of 61-28, so that was a bit of a blow for Pumas, but the blowout happened in the first quarter. By the end of the first quarter, the score was 17-6, so very strong start with Casuals. And then we had Lightning versus Falcons, and Lightning had, unfortunately, this was their fourth loss for the start of the season. So the score was 32-28. So exciting for Falcons. They've now had two wins. But, Lightning are now sitting on the bottom of the ladder.
3: Gee, just like that. So things are quite interesting in the Netball Association games at the moment.
10: Yes, they are. So we've sitting on the ladder. We've got Casuals on top. Aztecs had the bye this week, but they are still sitting second, but only on percentage. So both them and Casuals have had a strong start. And then we've got Pumas, and then we've got Falcons, and then, unfortunately, bottom of the ladder is Lightning at the moment.
3: Okay, Rachel, so what else do you want to leave us with? And I don't want to throw you under the bus, but you have been keeping us up to date with the fever as well.
10: Yeah, so I think last time when we spoke, we talked about the amazing record that Romalda George Aiken had broken with the 255 Suncorp games. But unfortunately, with that big milestone, fever went down to the Sydney Swifts in that game, 57-63. But, sitting on the ladder, we've got Adelaide Thunderbirds, and they are very strong, and they're top of the ladder. But exciting for Fever, they're sitting third. So, finals are approaching very soon. So hopefully Fever will have a win against the Firebirds on Sunday.
3: No, so, exciting stuff both in the national comp and also well and truly in the local comp, and you certainly make it sound exciting. Thanks for your time, Rachel.
10: Oh, thanks, Pete. And I also just wanted to wish all of the Geraldton players who are heading down to Perth this coming June long weekend for Association Champs, wishing them all the best of luck.
3: Okay. We wish them all the best as well, and we'll keep abreast of that as it happens. Rachel, enjoy the rest of your day.
10: Wonderful. Thank you, Pete. Take care.
3: Okay, Rachel Opalinski there. We're joined by Mick Thompson here at Mitchell and Brown. Glad to have your company, Mick.
11: Yeah, how are you doing, Pete? All right?
3: Yeah, I'm going okay. Yeah, we just had Mark Foreman on the line and replayed some of his electric work in the commentary box, and he was getting pretty excited about the Eagles last week. How have you seen things unfolding for them? It's hit and miss, but that's the nature of the beast at the moment, isn't it?
11: Yeah, I think that they've lost a couple of their senior players. Graham's been out for 6 weeks or something, and Robinson, who's fitted in quite well, he's out for quite a while, and they've still got players out. But the good thing is the opportunities for the other guys, the young guys, get games under their belt. But also, they're doing the right thing. We see Kyler Duff's playing a game this weekend in the Waffle. He had a week off last week, and it does it. You've got to rest them through. You can't just keep rolling them out, because in the end, they'll be really knackered by the end of the season. So I think that what the Eagles are doing is looking after their players and trying to get the best out of them for this year, but also mainly for next year and the year after.
3: It's we've got to be patient. I know it's hard, and Eagles supporters do find it hard because we've been a very successful club in a very short time.
11: Yeah, and I think that I've probably got a condition called St Kilda, right? Because my side's won one grand final ever. And you're always waiting for something, always waiting for that.
4: How old do you think you'll be when they win a second premiership, another premiership?
11: Well, I don't know. I think about another 25 years. Oh,
4: I hope you live that long. It might be 50 years, but anyway.
11: Yeah, but the Eagles, I think, are definitely on the right track. And you have a look at a couple of other sides down the bottom, and a couple of those are also on the right track. You know?
3: Yeah.
11: They're getting players up. Essendon are unlucky on the weekend because they got so many bad injuries.
3: Yes.
11: And it's amazing how the bottom experienced sides get injuries. When they get them, they're 4 and 5 weeks, not 1 week. And that really takes a lot out of the side. So I think, as I said, people have got to be patient.
3: Okay.
11: As long as you can see little bits of growth here and there from the players, but also the style they play.
3: Yeah.
11: And I think they've actually recruited very well mid-season draft last year, and I think they'll do well again this year.
3: They've got a plan, and when it comes together, it looks pretty good, but it's executing that plan on a regular basis. Glenn, do we want to touch on the games again this round in the GNFL and get Mick and Victor to comment?
2: Yeah, there's three games this round. It's an interesting one, Mick. We look like we have we're going to have players have only one game next weekend, so generally five clubs get a general bye, and they get another one at Country Week. So the season's not that long, and you have two season breaks for the players, which is quite fortunate for the players these days, isn't it?
11: Yeah, and they had the first game of the year, only one game.
2: Today it is the Red Dust Holdings round, and Chapman Valley play Towns out at Mazakelly Oval. Chapman Valley are in fourth spot, Towns are in fifth spot. Of course, it's a special day going into the slide and the ice. So it's a big day out there, and the other game's at Mullawar, so Chapman Valley will probably draw a big crowd because both sides, Chapman Valley and Towns, are very competitive in all four grades.
11: Yeah, I think you've got to congratulate Chapman Valley over the years, especially the last probably 10 years, since probably Mark Houston and Aaron Thomas have been there, but also the hierarchy of Chapman Valley.
4: Yeah, Gavin.
11: Bringing the club along, and it's become a destination club now. You've got the Valley Tavern's going very well. You know, on the way, you can call and see the Nansen Museum, which is fantastic. And they do everything well. And I think that congratulations to Chapman Valley. They deserve the recognition they're getting for what they're doing, and particularly the Big Freeze. I think it's fantastic. And I think that they'll get a good crowd there. It'll be cold if you're going under the freeze, but it's a great thing.
3: And I think, too, Mick, you're touching on the Valley starting to sort of get a footprint in town. They've had it for a while, but establishing that footprint, I think, Glenn, one of the big moves was to name the oval out there at Nabwal Mazakelly Oval, wasn't it?
2: Oh, for sure, because they're a family that have certainly been great contributors on and off the field for a long time. But it also, today, Ebony Antonio playing as a marquee player in the women's game. What a special thing for both Towns and Chapman Valley women to play alongside her or against her. I mean, she's played 70 games for the Fremantle Dockers, a great player, and it's wonderful that she's made herself available, and that's what players of that ilk do when they have a good cause, and MND is a big cause, and a good cause.
11: But isn't it great that they come back to their grassroots?
2: Yeah.
11: And I think that's fantastic.
2: Yeah, well, she's a girl from Yilgarn, so she's a country girl.
11: Yep.
2: And, okay. So a Yilgarn girl, a long way from her place, but she knows how country people operate, and the fact that she's made herself available is very special. So,
11: and she'll inspire a lot of young girls
2: to
11: come out and watch the game, and then they'll watch her, they'll ask questions, and she'll be able to impart her knowledge on them. So to me, it's a win-win-win for everybody.
2: Hold on.
11: You've got to have players who are prepared to do that, and you find the women are very good at this. They really do come out and get their product out there, and they're very too, and I think the young kids love that.
2: It's important.
4: Chapman Valley have won their past 12 games against Towns. It's funny how the wheel turns. Remember when Towns had beaten Chapman Valley
2: about 38 times?
4: No, 66 games in a row.
2: I remember every one of them.
3: Now you make sense to leave it worse. He was thinking in the 30s.
2: I was crying myself to sleep every night.
4: Oh, it was a long run.
2: You're still going with railways. The run at the Rec, particularly against Railways, is a long one. But yeah, that was they were a marvellous side, Towns, in that era, weren't they? And very hard to beat.
3: It was really funny when Dale Baines was coaching them the last couple of years. He was telling Glenn and I that, you know, he would go into the boys after a game and he'd say, "Boys, you got to understand that clubs around here don't have much sympathy for us because we've spent a decade putting them to the sword. So if you understand that, you can understand what it's like and feel it. Yeah.
4: Yeah. The Valley to win, you think?
2: You would think at home in front of their home crowd, but no, it's up in the air. Both have made a lot of changes today. There's a both have brought in two debutants, which is probably a good game that they do it because they are developing young players, so it'll be interesting to see how it plays out. But Chapman Valley, they were pretty good last week, and Daniel Bogono, I think, will go forward again, and he kicked six goals for 50 metres last week.
4: Did he really? That's good.
2: So I think they'll use him up forward because he's so tall and he's so strong. He takes a great mark. He finishes off. He didn't kick a point.
3: Mick, he was Tracy-esque. He was just the same thing for Chapman Valley.
11: He sounds like he's a very, very good player. He's nice and strong.
3: Hey, the
11: two Schofield boys playing?
2: Yes.
3: That's a big ass. They're the engine. The one down back's a general and the other's a great link-up in the middle. Hey, Mick, you might want to grab Victor's headset in a minute and just share it because right now on the line we've got Dale Joseph who joins us. He's down in Perth. Double header for the Bucks this weekend. How are you, Dale?
12: Yeah, good, thanks, Pete. How are you, mate?
3: Very, very good indeed. Dale, a good weekend last weekend, and you've probably settled down as far as the ladder's concerned and probably where you want to be, and you would have liked to probably been settled like this a little bit earlier, wouldn't you?
12: Yeah, a little bit, yeah. We sort of took a bit of a chance getting a few guys to come in a bit late, and, we were sort of lucky enough we did win a couple of early games that could have gone either way, I guess. Sort of put us in a reasonable position. And, you know, just looking at, Mandra Magic did a little bit the same with some of their players coming in late. And, you know, they end up going 0-6 and, sort of struggling to make the eight now at this point. So, you know, happy that we got a couple of wins early and looking forward to what's next for us moving forward from here.
3: And, of course, this weekend you've got the doubleheader, but Lakeside first up. What do they bring, Dale?
12: Yeah, well, they're sort of middle of the road at the moment, but they've been a bit the same. They've sort of had a few players in and out with injuries over the last few weeks, so I believe they're all back tonight. So that'll be a good challenge for us to match up against them. So they always play pretty hard. They're a good rebounding team. They always test us on the boards a bit. So, we'll test our big guys a little bit tonight.
11: Ping, Mick Thompson, how you going?
12: Hey, g'day, Mick.
11: Just as a coach, how do you find the kind of settling in of new players? Because you've got to do it really on the run, don't you? Because they're kind of there one week, ready to go, and there might be a couple missing. Then the guys come in late. How do you find that? How do you kind of integrate them into the team? Because I'd find that fairly hard, particularly early on. But your guys always seem to come in and just play into the team ethos type of thing. Is it something you work on particularly, or you talk to them about, or guys like the older senior guys, they do as well?
12: Yeah, we're sort of learning a bit on the run here as well. This is probably, in my recent years, it's probably the first time we've had a big group of players come in. We've sort of had one or two over the years from year to year, but this one, sort of, we've got four or five new guys in here. So we're learning that a little bit. I think the helpful thing is, that we do run a bit of a system sort of style play, and it has been the same for a long, long time. So our experienced guys and mature guys have been able to lead a little bit and help on the floor. And it's been a bit of an easy transition. I think we're still finding our feet a little bit, but I think we're not far off. And I'm hoping, we play four games, in the next 2 weeks. So I'm hoping over the next 2 weeks we can put a few things together and, in a couple of weeks' time look at our best.
3: Dale, Devondrick Walker, is he firing on all cylinders now?
12: He's had first time that he's since he's been here. He's trained both nights, so he's ready to go. We've got hopefully get him through two games on the weekend, and then we'll assess how he pulls up after that. But I had a great week on the track.
3: Now, talking about Devondrick, I mean, obviously, he's one of the mainstays in the side, and certainly he's a key player. He'd be a key player in any lineup. That we can say that pretty easily. But I mean, by bringing him in and you've got Cooper Creek that's coming to the lineup now and others, where you're getting your full roster. Those youngsters that were sort of holding up the end while you were waiting for this, are they still getting their just desserts, Dale, in your opinion?
12: They will do. Probably more importantly, Pete, you know, our training sessions are pretty full on at the moment. So, you know, you got some of our younger fellas are training against some of the best players in the competition, I guess, you know, twice a week and getting to play a little bit on the weekend. So hopefully it's going to help them improve quickly and be ready, you know, maybe in the years to come, that they're going to be the mainstay of our teams in years to come.
3: Well, we wish you all the best this weekend, Dale. It seems like you're relaxing and getting nice and zen before the game. So I'll let you continue to do that, and we'll talk to you soon.
12: No trouble, Pete. Thanks very much, mate. I'll talk to you soon.
3: No, thanks very much, Dale Joseph. Flipping. And he certainly knows what he's doing there. He's been doing it for a while now, Mick, hasn't he?
11: Yeah, and I think he's probably the perfect guy to interact players into a club, because he's one of those people who talks to everyone. He's got a good temperament. But he's a lot tougher than people think. And I think when he was playing footy, he was a very good player, very underrated player. He got a bad arm injury, which probably cost him his footy after that. But he's always loved his basketball and footy. And he's one of those people I think is very unobtrusive. And you've got to put him up with one of the great coaches that's ever come out of sport in this region.
2: Yeah, it's a big effort, isn't it? But a professional basketball, it's interesting, isn't it, how they fly in from one association on another country and have to front up. There's no other job in the world that you'd be expected to do that, would there?
11: No, but also you see the other way around, where if you're in the NBA and things like that, and you're getting on the plane to go and play Minnesota or something like that, and the general manager comes across and says, no, sorry, you've been sold to someone else.
2: You know? Yeah, so horrific, isn't it, really?
11: It's just like just as like a sale
2: meat
11: type
2: market,
11: of thing.
2: Yeah.
11: And I think that, and this is what probably the Bucks do probably better than anyone else, is that they actually look after their players pretty well. And the young players form a bit of a team as well. And I can remember when Ryan was playing, he said some of the games, the scratch matches against the starting five and the bench five, were harder than the games that were already there. So that's what they've got. They've got that depth, and they enjoy it.
3: Yeah, they certainly do. And it's interesting, isn't it, we're talking about the Dockers a little bit earlier on today, and what sort of the theme or the same thing that seems to be going through my mind when I'm seeing the Dockers' success now and watching what's happened with the Bucks is that players playing their roles and not necessarily being out there for just their star quality.
11: Yeah, and I think that they've hit the nail on the head. And again, you look at the Dockers the last 5 years, everyone's been building them up halfway through the year, and then they've fallen away when it's counted at the end. But that's all part of the journey. And I think, again, this year they're building up. But, you know, they didn't have Sarong the other day. They didn't have Young the other day, who I rate very, very highly. And Sarong is one of the better midfielders, so is Young. And they had a couple of other players out as well. So they had good players out, yet players just came in and did their job.
3: They did.
11: And their forward line setup is so diverse, because they've got big players, small players, quick players, very smart players.
3: Mick, we've got Roland Alexander coming up. Victor's obviously got a host of questions he wants to ask as well. But before that, I was talking about Jai Miss earlier on today, and he certainly has found his mojo in front of the goals. But then on the other side of town, Jake Waterman has been struggling a little bit. Jake Waterman has, you know, toward the end of the game with the Eagles, started getting a few goals, and it started putting confidence into the side. That's how important a forward is, really, aren't they?
13: A forward's essential. You need someone to kick some goals, I guess, as simple as that.
3: Yeah.
13: And what's the most important part of a footy team? The midfield, I suppose, to get the ball in the first place. Yep. And then forwards to
3: okay,
13: finish.
3: I just want to talk about Jake Waterman, though. Yep. That was a conversation.
13: All right,
3: about Jake
13: sorry.
3: Waterman has come back into the lineup. He's had the yips in front of goals. And Jai Miss was in the same situation earlier on.
11: Yeah, I think I read a bit in the paper about Waterman today, about a guy looking at the way he kicks the ball. And he is a little bit narrow when he kicks the ball. You know, I think the good goal kickers are the ones that have got a little bit of a stride, and they're solid. It's like what the problem with the King brothers when they go for a mark in over East is that they go up very, very thin, rather than put their elbows out and protect themselves. And I think it's the same with kicking. Amos is a very good kicker of the ball, but I think that they get a little bit nervous in front of goal, like everyone does. And Waterman is a very good kick for goals. But the thing is that if they don't get their routine right and keep working on their routine, then it should become automatic. And I think that that's maybe they've got away from that a little bit.
14: Victor's got his book of stats in front of him.
13: No, I have got one here for Mick. Essendon coach Brad Scott is under the pump now, not surprisingly, especially after last night losing to a team they should have beaten given the injury list that Richmond had. But, you know, Brad Scott, 286 games as a coach, almost a 50% winning record. I mean, he's had some great success, but it's a very fickle career if you want to be a coach at league level in the AFL.
11: Yeah, and I think Essendon were a little bit unlucky because broken jaw by the captain. Yeah. He didn't play for three quarters of the game. Another guy got a bad... Two other guys got bad injuries. So they lost three guys very quickly in the game, and I think that that made a big difference to their side. But, yeah, coaches... There's an old saying that everyone's been out there 100 years. There's only two type of coaches. Ones that are going to be sacked and the ones that are sacked. Because you can't...
14: Or waiting to be.
11: Yeah. Guarantee. It's one of those things because, I mean, let's be honest.
14: Only as good as your last game.
11: You go to any game and who do they blame if you have a loss? It's the coach.
14: Well, one man that knows that more than any is Ron Alexander. How are you, Ron?
15: Yeah, I know about sack coaches.
14: As they say, the old saying is the coaches that have been sacked and those waiting to be sacked. Hey, Ron, thanks for joining us, mate. We've had an interesting program this morning and a lot of guests. Very fortunate to speak with Judd McVie at the top of the program today, and he's going great guns there at Fremantle, and so are they. But, of course, it is Sir Doug Nicholls' rounds. It has been over the last two weekends. And I was talking to you during the week and I thought, well, Ron, you would have come across some of these great Aboriginal Indigenous players during your time. And one of them was Nicholls himself, wasn't it?
15: Yeah, I met Doug. He played for Fitzroy and he attended the show. And I know, and speaking for me, he was the first Indigenous player to represent Victoria. And he was also governor of South Australia at one stage. But, you know, he was pretty self-effacing, you know, but he was pretty amazing. He was a good sprinter and a boxer and he played for Victoria as well. So, you know, he had it all going for him.
14: Ron, we know the Indigenous players in the Eastern States, especially those from northern Queensland, of course, we have the Torres Strait Islander community and that are very big in the rugby league community. But Indigenous have certainly been people that have sort of taken a great liking to Aussie Australian rules. Why do you think that is? Why do you think that they have slipped into this game so easily? Because they still are very much a minority in our population, but certainly have a big minority when it comes to AFL now?
15: Well, you know, some of them are just natural talents. I know Larry Kickett. I played basketball with Larry, and he made more interceptions than the rest of the team put together. And, you know, he was like me, an ex-footballer trying to play basketball. But he had that sixth sense of when something was going to happen. So he did pretty well. But, you know, I had the privilege as a kid, you know, I used to go and watch Polly Farmer. Yeah. and Sid Jackson, for example. And Sid Jackson was part of the stolen generation, I know that. But he was certainly a very good player and got recruited by Carlton. And I played against Polly Farmer. And as a kid, I used to go and watch him play. And then when he was captain coach of West Perth, played in a grand final against him. And, you know, he played pretty well, I must say.
14: He was amazing. I've only watched him play. And Mick, you would have seen the latter end of his career as well. Polly Farmer, but he revolutionised the game because he used to come out of the middle of the ground with an awesome handball, didn't he?
11: Well, I tell you what, he made Stephen Smith and Alan Watling's game. I'll give you the tip because he used to get the handball out just 20 metres in front and away he'd go and they just run onto it.
16: He was an amazing ruckman, but he wasn't over tall. He had a good leap, but he knew when to leap, and he was a great player. There's no doubt about it. And apparently, I don't know if the story's true or not, but he used to practice his handball running alongside a moving car on the side of the road and handballing into the window. You know, so that's why he was so good. You know, he'd get 5 metres away, 10 metres away, handball into the window.
14: That's like Bradman's cricket stump, Victor.
16: Yeah. I think.
15: I've seen plenty of people that are good, but couldn't play football. But Polly could certainly play, and I played against him and learned a lot from Polly by playing against him. But he was arguably the greatest of them all. But Sid Jackson was pretty good too.
14: Yeah.
15: You know, you have special positions, and you know, you speak to people like Mark Duffield, who is a football writer, and you look at the forward pockets of Michael Waters, Eddie Betts, and Charlie Cameron, Liam Ryan, all great small forwards, and the Cracker brothers, they were pretty good, Jim and Phil, and. You know, there was families, the Rioli's. You know, I played, Morris, when he was playing for South Fremantle, was pretty good. But I also coached Morris in state games. But, you know, you have the materials as well, you know. So they're pretty, pretty good. When you look at some of the names of, Goods and Franklin and Burgoyne and that, you know, they're terrific athletes as well as footballers.
14: Hey, Ron, I might get my guests here today to just throw a couple of names at you and get your summation on those players, and I'm sure Glenn will have a few that he could mention to you. So too could Mick, and Victor certainly has watched them over time. But one that during my time, because, I grew up living in town with the legend that was Chris Mainwaring, and was so excited about hopefully Zach making his way into the AFL. But one of Chris Mainwaring's good mates was Chris Lewis. And, of course, he played at the West Coast Eagles, I think, while you were there. I mean, is he a little bit underrated, you reckon? I thought he was a terrific player.
15: Chris Lewis, I can recall the last game I coached, West Coast. We beat St Kilda by 88 points. And Chris kicked 5 goals in the first quarter. And 5 goals in one quarter. It used to take me about a season to kick 5 goals.
14: Yeah.
15: He kicked 5 goals in the first quarter. But he was getting beaten up a bit by Danny Frawley, who was the fullback. And so I moved Chris out of that position at full forward. And he kicked another 2 goals for the game. But, he was certainly a great player. But he got sucked in a bit, I think, by players making derogatory comments and all the rest of it. But Chris was certainly a very good player, as was Chris, of course.
14: Yeah, Glenn, you want to throw some names at Ron?
2: Well, Stephen Michael would be one that comes straight to mind. What do you think of Stephen? He was a great man and a great player, wasn't he?
15: He was certainly a very good player, and... One of the things with Stephen, he was hard to keep up with on the ball, but when he came at rest in the pocket, the trick with him was to lead out and then backpedal so he couldn't use his leap. He had a great leap, but he was also a hard player.
14: Yeah, he was. Hey, Victor, what Indigenous player crosses your mind that sticks out for you?
13: Probably David Wirrupunda.
14: Yeah.
13: Is one who was a good, solid player.
14: It's one of the biggest kicks. I remember used to kick out when they had those kicks from fullback at one stage. They used to be the flavour of the month, Ron, and he certainly got onto them, didn't he?
15: He did, but, they had plenty of good players in those days. But, be interesting to see how young Zach Mainwaring goes.
14: Yeah, he'll do all right. Mick might want to throw a couple at you before we leave you today, Ron. Mick, there's probably a plethora that you're probably thinking when you leave, and so I should have spoken about that one. But who sticks out for you?
16: Oh, I think Stephen Michael was
14: the Rioli's obviously were fantastic.
16: But the guy who
15: Peter Matera and Morris Rioli were pretty good players as
16: well. Well, I reckon Morris Rioli is one of those players, and I didn't barrack for the sides they played in, but I could quite easily, if he was playing in a forward line, I'd go up that end and watch him. If he moved down the other end, I'd go down there and watch him. I think he was just one of those players that was mesmerising. to watch and to follow.
15: It was worth watching.
16: Yeah, no, he was just the things that he could do. He was just a step ahead, and he cruised. He was he's a bit like Pendlebury. Yeah. Pendlebury just cruises, and I thought Maurice Rioli could put on the spurts, but yeah. he knew how to just cruise and get around people. He sidestepped brilliantly.
14: And the thing is, Ron, before you do leave us, I mean, these are players, a lot of them, that have come from remote areas. The Melville Islands, obviously, for the Riolis, and they still have a lot of family there that I'm sure a lot of AFL scouts are headed to check out. But a question without notice, and you may not know the full story of this, but I think running South Fremantle, I don't know who was running South Fremantle at the time in the late 60s, early 70s, they actually decided to go north and to go and suss out some of this Indigenous talent, didn't they? And turn football in this state, especially Western Australia, on its ear with some of the magic that they found.
15: Well, one of the difficulties, though, was sometimes bringing down players who were playing in remote areas and were good players, but bringing them down to the big smoke, so to speak, was quite difficult. But Morrison had adapted to it pretty easily. But it's pretty hard to go past Peter Matera too. You know, I coached him in games with the has-beens of the Eagles and that. You know, the Owls they used to call them, older and wiser or something. And Peter I reckon could have played till he was 40.
14: Well, he had that Italian connection as well. I think that was the icing on the cake.
15: He was. I coached Wally in AFL, but not Peter.
14: No. There was certainly some fantastic players. And Ron, thank you for sharing that with us. Before we go, Mick.
16: Just Ron, we had a couple of young players go down from here to Claremont, and they were the Ryan brothers, Darren Ryan and Rob Ryan. And the same thing, they went down there, but they couldn't handle the city life type of thing. They were reasonably young, but gee, they were stars. And but again, like you said before, to try and get into the big smoke and just it's something different. So they came back here and they became great players back here. But I just thought a waste of talent because they was Darren Ryan in particular was just an outstanding player, and his brother Bob, he was a great player.
15: Well, I remember, I think it was Gus Morrish. He was a pretty hard player too.
14: That's an understatement. Yep. That's an understatement. Hey, Ron, thanks for your time, mate. Enjoy the rest of your weekend. Do you think the Eagles might have a bit of a shot this afternoon or not?
15: Well, you know, they're getting good players now. And they've had three players recognised as the best young players going around. So, you know, you can't win unless you've got the players. And they're starting to build a team which is a little better than it was.
14: Well, Ron, thanks for your time, mate. Enjoy the rest of your weekend.
15: Okay, thanks. Cheers.
14: Okay. Bye. Joined by Victor Tanti in our makeshift studio. And, see, there's so much history in AFL. But just in WA, I mean, as I've said before, Victor, you know, like for these Indigenous players to perform on the big stage, coming to the city, let alone to Perth, and going to Melbourne. But we're talking about a population of near on just 400,000, yet they have really stood up in this game, haven't they?
4: It's their game. It is their game, but there are less Aboriginal players at the moment playing in the AFL.
14: There's a little bit of a worry about that, isn't it?
4: Well, I don't know whether there's a cyclical thing and there's nothing to worry about, or whether they're just not coming through.
2: I think basketball is the thing.
4: Yeah.
2: A lot of Indigenous boys who love their footy. They love also their love basketball. Their basketball. They love it probably more than basketball. And that is a big concern in the future, I think, because, it's the choice people make. And then I've got no problem with them playing either of them. But I'm just saying there is an issue there. I think footy was a long way ahead for the Indigenous boys initially. But I think basketball is making its way because I don't know whether it's the Americanization of the game. They enjoy watching college basketball. They enjoy watching the American basketball, and I guess it flows on.
16: I think they like the flair.
2: And I think they like the shortness of the game, you know?
4: And it's a simple game. I mean, not simple, no offence to basketballers, but it's five-a-side, small court.
2: But you've still got to play, you've still got to prepare yourself to get to the professional level. You still have to prepare yourself as well as you do at AFL level. There's no easy way of getting into top-level basketball. Even though you have skill, you've got to work as hard as you do, if not harder, that you'd do in a footy side. So It is an interesting one, but I think we dropped the ball a little bit during COVID, I think, when they didn't have enough people around the footy clubs. They dropped the soft cap and there wasn't enough people. And we talked about, you know, the Bob Ryans and the Darren Ryans, super players, but they were left to their own devices in a big city. And that happens from a lot, you know, Rod mentioned it, coming from a remote community and then being landed in a city. Unless you have the support, have family and friends to look after you,
13: you've got a lot of free time to fill in.
2: That's right, and it's a long way from home.
16: But I think also I think the AFL and these elite squads have gone the wrong way.
2: Yes,
16: I reckon what they've done, they're concentrating on your fitness now.
2: Yeah,
16: and you've got to be able to run

0: But the only thing that lets them down, their preparation, they're not as fit as the players that have done all the pre-season. It's not they're not as good, they're just not as fit. Invariably, they get cut. And that's an awkward one. And we've got to have those Indigenous players prepared well before they start pre-season training so that they aren't at a disadvantage. Because, as you say, Mick, they know how to get the ball and they know how to use the ball, but because they are behind, it makes it very difficult.
1: Yeah. Look, we were talking about the GNFL a bit earlier. We discussed Chapman Valley and Towns. We didn't get to Mullawar and Rovers. Rovers has won 22 of the past 24 games against Mullawar. You expect that to turn into 23 out of 25 this afternoon, Mick, although Mullawar do have some talented players, but I would think that if they're still in the game halfway through the second quarter, Mullawar will have done pretty well.
2: Yeah, well, Rovers, you've got to take your hat off them. They've done very well this year, and they're definitely on the upward spiral. But is the Rodeo, when's that on?
0: Next weekend.
2: Next weekend,
0: yeah.
2: Okay.
0: Yeah. But, so this is the last game.
2: So it's the last game.
0: Yeah, before the Rodeo next weekend.
2: But I think in a lot of ways it'd be a bit of a homecoming for a lot of the Rovers players as well. So I think they're going to get a really good crowd, and I think they're going to put both sides are going to put on a show. You know, because they've got a lot of talent. But as you said, fitness-wise, I think I'd probably back Rovers than I would
0: and
2: back Mullawar.
0: That's the thing. Rovers, their midfield, you know, they've got Chris Scott on a wing, Josh Simpson in the centre, and young Sheldon Nelly Jr. on the wing. So it's a pretty star-studded centre line.
1: Yeah.
0: In the back line, you've got Jamie Geyer playing back there at full-back, Kobe Bursell at centre-half-back, young Paddy Spout playing at centre-half-forward, Kobe Simpson playing at full forward, and the first ruck for Rovers is Matt Adams, Tom Denton and Clay Azevedo. So interesting too to see that Cohen Credelli is making his league debut today. So Cohen's only a young man and it's good to see him there. And he joins his brother Kyson, who is also in the side for Rovers. So a couple of Credellis, of course, very, very important to see how those young blokes go today. I'm looking forward to that.
2: Yeah, and I think I watched them in the Colts
0: last year.
2: And they played very well, I think.
1: Some players approaching milestones. Leon Galbi is on 147 goals for Mullawar.
0: And he's a standout. Greg, look. Yeah. But they, too, lack a little bit of fitness. That's the edge that takes it away. But they, Mullawar, you've got, you know, Stephen Kanemar Jr. He's an exciting player. You've got Liedem Papertalk Jr. He is an exceptional player. And both those players are capable of going to a higher level. And you've got the Wall brothers, you know, Cassius Wall, he's a beauty. And so there are some really good signs, but they just don't have enough height, perhaps, and they don't have enough senior players. You've got Shane Bonney playing in the centre. We know how good Shane is. You've got Zach Papertalk playing at full-back. You've got Keegan Simpson. You've got Zach Papertalk playing at full-forward and Keegan Simpson playing at full-back. And you've got young Jaden Wall playing as a ruck rover. And Kendall Blurton, I'm looking forward to seeing him. He's Ashley's son, so looking forward to that. But, you know, Mullawar, on paper, they've got some very good players, but they seem to, a lot of them, I don't know if they, hopefully they haven't played Colts this morning already, and then, you know, they tire as the day goes on, naturally, as you do.
1: Yep. Any sign of Jamin Alone making a return?
0: No, not yet, no.
3: Plantar fascia.
0: Oh, right, is it? Oh, okay. So that's an awkward one. That's a
3: that
0: tough
3: is.
0: One.
3: He's got to wait till it either busts
0: breaks,
3: or breaks or whatever.
0: Yeah.
3: So that's I think is what
0: holding
3: what is
0: him back.
3: Holding him back. Yep.
0: It's a big one. It's a tough one. That one.
1: Well, he's marooned on 99 goals, but hopefully he'll be back sooner rather than later. Clay Azevedo, he's probably a bit of an underrated player.
0: He is. Yeah.
1: He's on 46 goals, so he's not far off the 50. And Farron Parfitt on 198 career goals. And you'd expect Parfitt to get that today if he's in the team list?
0: You would think so, yeah. Farron isn't in the side today, though.
1: No, I won't.
0: Oh, yes, he is. He's playing on half forward flank, so yeah, he is.
1: All right, well, he should.
0: He'll get a one or two today for sure.
1: Get a couple of goals there. So that's the GNFL for this week. Mullawar and Rovers at Mullawar and Chapman Valley and Towns at Mazakelly Oval.
0: And the round concludes next weekend up at Kilberry with Northampton hosting Railways. It's an interesting one. You'd expect Railways start to clear favourites, but for that little oval, Northampton can really replicate what they do on their home oval. On the little oval at Kilberry, they're very, very competitive, it makes it very interesting.
2: Is this the first time they play that for a while, this game for a while?
0: Last year they played it again,
2: Because I reckon it was a great idea.
0: It was. It was just held up because of, and then there was the side.

0: cyclone,
1: and COVID,
0: so COVID and the cyclone. So there was a period, but you know, it's certainly great that it's back on the agenda.
1: Yeah.
0: But whether it should be only a standalone game, because it's in Kalbarri, you know, so whether we need another standalone game to be in Geraldton on that weekend as well, that's what the discussion is, you know.
2: Well, yeah, the fixtures are very strange, aren't they? You had round one, which had one game. You've got round six, which has got...
0: Because people invariably, unless you're a Railways supporter or a Northampton supporter, unlikely to travel to Kalbarri to see a one-off game.
1: Is there a women's game as well? Or is
0: there will be, yeah. Oh,
1: so
0: all three.
1: It's a whole day.
0: Yeah, the whole day from the Colts, reserves, and the women.
1: They'll get a good crowd.
0: Yeah, yeah.
1: They'll get a good crowd.
0: Oh, it'll be a great day. Yeah. And we enjoy it. Peter and I have been going up there since the first one, and we certainly enjoy the weekend, and the people do. It's great for Kalbarri. It's great for the time, because both Railways and Northampton, they have a weekend away with their families. It's lovely, you know.
2: Yeah,
0: really nice.
2: Bring the head-to-head record next week of Kalbarri and of Northampton and Towns at Kalbarri, because you're right, Glenn, it's a different ground, and regardless of where they are on the table, that you seem to get a competitive match out
0: there. Well, it's a beautiful little ground, isn't it? It's a lovely little ground. But it's just a fraction shorter, and we know how Northampton play their home ground so much better than they play anywhere else, because they've played it for a long time, and it's the same with the Kalbarri situation. Yeah,
1: yeah. No, I think it's I love the idea of these grounds, these small grounds. And I went up there and watched a couple of games, or one game particular, and plus the junior games out there, and it's been great.
0: Yes, no, it's great that they work so hard, and it's very important for the town, and it's very important that we support our local communities. And it's great that Northampton, who are trying to align themselves with the Kalbarri juniors and the Kalbarri players that they have, it's great that they get an opportunity to showcase footy in the town.
3: You're listening to Sportshed Saturday. We're heading rapidly toward 12 o'clock, and then myself, Glenn, and Matty Anderson are headed out to Mullawal for the Drennan O'Malley game day. But right now on the line, we have the Patton brothers, Brett and Darren. How are you, gentlemen?
4: Good morning, all.
2: Morning.
4: G'day, Mickey. Yeah.
3: Hey, boys, before we get into talking all things tennis and other sport, I do want to bring up Australian rules first, Aussie AFL. And one of the great talking points for me, I think, and Glenn sort of likes this topic, is that at the moment, the little blokes are the stars in the AFL. Now, these little blokes were told, you won't be making AFL at high school. You're too small. You're not going to make it. You're not 6 foot tall. You can't run like a gazelle, 6 foot four, I should say, and run like a gazelle, and leap really high. Well, I can tell you that one Nick Watson, Isaiah Dudley, and Milan Murdoch have turned that on its ear, haven't they? Yeah, there, boys.
4: Oh, yours, Brettles. I don't talk about the little fellas. Well, if you leave the little fellas to me, Big D, then, Pete, by that very virtue, you must be on top of the world at the moment then, knowing that there's a bit of a flag flying for the little fella. And but it's great to see. But as they say, during finals and during the more hotly contested last couple of minutes of the last quarter, the big blokes don't get any smaller. And if we talk about some of the great players of yesteryear, they've always said that the... You know, the Wayne Carey was arguably the greatest player from a lot of the pundits that they've seen in the last 50 years, alongside Lee Matthews and a few other. But, you know, it's always the big guys don't seem to win the Brownlow Awards. And we've spoken about this on your program and Radio Jordan for a few times. But they seem to go for the ones that are under the nose of the umpires, and they all seem to be the midfielders and the small guys. One for the small guys.
3: It is. Mick Thompson joins us. Mick, I know you obviously know where I'm coming from, because the AFL was saying, you know, you were talking a moment ago about the AFL and what their expectations were. And, you know, they're getting kids, so they're not even looking at kids until they're about 6 foot three and can run, you know, do the beep test at 14, you know, dots or something like that. But, you know, when you get someone like Murdoch, who's come as a, you know, mid-season draft or whatever, you know, later on in the season, you've got the young Nick Watson, and we did some stats on him. He's not even 70 kilos, and he's about 5 foot seven. And now we're seeing that even now, they're obviously thinking that way, because there's all talk about Zach Mainwaring being picked up.
1: Well, the thing is, it's all one thing. It's called pace.
3: Yeah.
1: That's the one thing. If you're going to be small, you've got to have really, really good pace. And the thing is that I agree, tall guys don't get any short at the end of the game. They're still the same height. But the thing is that all the midfielders and that, the the big ones are now 6 foot two and 6 foot three and 6 foot four. Paddy Cripps, what's he, 6 foot three or something like that?
3: Yeah, 6 foot.
1: In old age. And we've got a lot of midfielders who are well and truly 6 foot two or 6 foot three. You know, back, you go back 20 years, 6 foot two was your centre-half forward or your full forward. So the whole thing's turned around, and the small guys have got out of whack because the big guys are taking
3: their
1: spots.
3: Well, they're not now, as I'm saying. They're
1: but what's
3: coming
1: happened,
3: back, yeah.
1: Because of the openness of the game and the way that people push up and then run back, if you're quick, you'll get the ball over the back and away you go.
3: Len, I know you're excited about the resurgence of the little fella.
0: Well, I love to see Murdoch there. Yeah, I think it's great. Yeah, of course I am. Yeah, I'm very excited about Murdoch's emergence and Dudley. I mean, they're great little players, and it's great to see that there is a spot for everyone, whether you're 7 foot two or 6 foot,
3: hey,
0: or 5 foot seven.
3: Boys, just staying with football before we move on. Yips in front of the goals. We see it time in and time out. We're talking about Jai Miss. He's got his mojo back, but on the other side of town, we've seen that Waterman has certainly lost his kicking skills, so to speak. How's it happen? You know, they get one job, don't they?
4: Well, it's quite difficult, I think, Pete. In regard, what's any sport really? It's golf on the putting green, or in front of the goals, or when you're serving and playing tennis. The yips do come into play. You overthink it, and your technique breaks down. And the simpler you can make that technique, the better. And you know, Josh Kennedy with his shuffle run up. You know, there's different ways to skin a cat and get over these types of things. And I think Muddy's boy. Yeah, he'll get through. He's a good kick, and he kicks it a long way too. He's a strong fella with that platypus on the back of his head there. But he's a good kick.
1: But the thing is that also Stevie Johnson's got a lot to answer for, because he's the guy who started kicking around corners.
3: He did, didn't he?
1: And that is now gives everyone two options to kick. Before they had one option, that's to kick straight through the ball and all that type of stuff. Now they're in two minds, kick around the corner, kick straight, and I think that's changed their action's a little bit, particularly straight in front.
4: Yeah, they're in two minds, aren't they, Mick?
1: Yep.
4: That's half the problem. They don't know. They've just got to go back to their default method and stick with it. And, you know, the Gary Buchanan's of the world and these types of players who are good in front of goal, you know, they stuck to what they knew and it worked.
3: Hey, Brett, question to you. Should Fremantle be finishing offsides a bit better than they have been?
5: Oh, no question about that. Gee, it was hard to watch last night, the Frio game. I thought it was a bit like netball. The whistle was being blown every 30 seconds. I think the umpires played too much of a part in that game. And yeah, but look, you know, winning form's good form, Pete. All you can do is get over the line. And but they should be by right. You'd like to think that they, when they get ahead, they should really start putting the foot down against teams like St Kilda and some of those teams below them. But, you know, I think this time of the year, I think they're just content on working on making sure that they've got a fit 42-player squad and that they're actually adhering to a game plan, the game style, and just getting the Ws on the board. So, look, I think winning form is always good form, Pete, but it just keeps the spectators on the edge of their seat and the heart in their mouth. So they do entertain. But last night's game, yeah, I wasn't overly impressed with the umpiring, I think. It was just too stop-startish and too ticky-touch.
4: You're not saying there's a female umpire on the field, were you, Brett?
5: Well, that's probably for another day, Big D, but there was one there.
3: Okay, boys, you're treading into the fine line that you blokes love to tread, and you do it so well. You're like Fred Astaire on the fine line, you two. You certainly love it. Hey, which brings us to a place where you stretch out that fine line to the nth degree, and that is court talk.
4: Court talk, of course.
5: Yeah, it does. And Big D, he's got some insights for tomorrow morning. I can tell you that. He's coming fired up, Big D. He's had a couple of weeks where he's really starting to get the pencil. We've got a new producer on our show, and he's holding Big D accountable to really be a little bit more forthright in some of the discussions and some of his opinions. So usually Big D used to come in there late, unprepared, and wing it. Now he comes in as the consummate professional. So be ready for some of the great discussions on tomorrow morning.
3: And,
4: but the thing is, like I said last week, Pete, edits all my good stuff, takes it out, and you know, the good viewer or the dedicated listener's not getting the full force. But yeah, the French Open's and Demonar, that's tomorrow actually. The French Open, Demonar's got a little bit of form under his belt. He lost in the semis in Hamburg, so
5: He's changed his direction and his game a little bit, so exciting for him to get on the clay. So, and we've got a plethora of Aussies with the big cock, Thanasai Kokkinakis is back. He's using his protected ranking, so he'll be in the main draw of the French Open with another six other Aussie players and the girls as well. We've got 7 girls in the main draw as well, with young Emerson Jones up against Swiatek first round, so a tough task for her.
3: Hey, boys, before you leave us, Dean Calver's not with us today, but last week after we spoke to you, Brett, he started reminiscing about working with your dad at Towns in the early days of his career. And he was, and I paraphrase here, if you didn't hear the story, gentlemen, he was saying how Don said to him, he was sitting on the bench, he said, "I've got a job for you. I've got a job for you, Dean." He said, "What is it?" He said, "You've got to go out there and take that bloke out." He said, "What? Injure him?" He goes, "Yeah, you got to. He's doing too much in the game. You got to go out and get fix him up or get rid of him." So he goes out there, but luckily for Dean, he said he couldn't keep up with him, so the coach wasn't too happy after the game. But in those days, Donny was the coach, and he knew what he had to do when he had to do it.
6: Well, you got to follow the coach's lead, don't you? And I know that Darren and I were taught very early when we used to play in the forward line as juniors at Towns in the under 11s and 13s that. When you see the ball coming out of the centre, the first thing you do is drop the old squirrel grip on your opponent and just charge out as quick as you can. So you got to listen to some of the old tactics there, Pete.
3: Well, Mickey Thompson knows. He actually, I think it was your Uncle Keith, maybe. It might have been Don. He saved you from being cleaned up one day, didn't he, Mick?
1: Don did. Yeah. He pulled me out of we had this big brawl at Rovers, against Rovers at the Rec, and there was people going everywhere, and I thought, "Oh, well, I better go in, I suppose." And I went in there and just get this thing at the back of my neck. This hand comes in, he says, "Get out of here, son, you'll get killed." And it was Don. And he was probably right, too, because I had no idea what I was going to do. And he just protected me and got me out.
5: This story has been told 7 times in the last 9 years. It's all Keith. Keith's the catalyst of the fight. We all know that.
3: Don comes in to clean him up. He used to, didn't he?
1: Keith used to start him and Don used to finish him. That's what he used to be.
6: Well, the funny thing is, Pete, Donnie's not as tough as he thinks he is. One of the great stories that I recall playing at the Towns ground when we were playing the under 15s, and I was playing up a year, and I was playing with Big Daz, and it got right down to the wire. Darren broke his collarbone on the day. Dad came back and had to pick him up from the hospital. Dad had a bit of a heart attack on the way to the hospital because of the shock of the whole Darren having his collarbone broken. I kicked the winning goal, and Mum came home and knew nothing about it. She charged in, and I charged out and said, "You want to hear the good news or the bad news?" And she said, "Well, the good news." And I said, "Well, I kicked the winning goal against Brigades. The bad news is Darren broke his collarbone, and I think the old man's had a heart attack." So that's why he still lingers on.
3: Well, on that note, gentlemen, we hope people tune into Court Talk tomorrow at 8 o'clock, only here on Radio Geraldton and the platform of Sport FM. Brett and Darren, thanks for your time.
5: Thanks,
3: John. Thanks,
5: fellas.
3: Okay. Glenn, that is just unbelievable.
0: Oh, they're good talent, aren't they?
3: They don't leave anything in the cupboard, do they?
0: I always enjoy talking to Brett and Darren. They always inspire me with their stories. And, they've had a very, very interesting life, and I love hearing them, tell us about it, which is great.
3: Getting to pattern gathering would be something else, wouldn't it, Mick?
1: Well, yeah, it is. We used to have some... As being a young fella, my brother and myself, only being pretty young, having the barbecues around a fire and that, and just listen to some of the stories. On the way back home from Muller, we'd always go to the Sewells, Eric Sewells' place, and we'd have the barbecues and have the awards there. Yes. So everyone went back there, then you went home from there. Some of the stories and some of the things that went on was unbelievable.
3: I don't know if I told you, I was coming back from Mullerwall with Jerry Clune a couple of weeks ago. And he took me to the back blocks. He's trying to show me the O'Briens had a farm out there, or Peter O'Brien had one for a while out there. And he was saying, that was our farm. And we'd go further along the road. And he said, "See that house over there?" He said, "The Hollies used to live there." And I went, "Yeah." And he goes, "And the Pattons used to live over there." Yeah. So I said, "Gee, the school bus rides would have been very interesting indeed with the Hollies and Pattons."
1: Yeah, so. But they went, used to go down to the, I think, Cogerina Road. Used to go down to your right-hand side, go down, turn around there, and the O'Briens were on the corner. Then as you went around that bend, up a bit further on the right-hand side was John Sewell.
3: Yep.
1: And then as you went further on, there was Sand Springs, which is Eric's school, yeah. Eric's schools, and that's where we had our barbecues after the game against Mullawar. And it was just, as a young kid, it was just brilliant. You know? We weren't allowed to drink when you're 15 or 16, but they looked after us really well. You know, we couldn't have been better looked after.
3: Those days for the clubs, I mean, clubs have their club rooms now, and they become a business, but. I don't think, Glenn, you ever get those days back, will you?
0: No, and you do here. It doesn't matter what club. You all did the same. It was the same at Chapman Valley. Everyone used to go up to the Proud Loves farm and, have a barbie. And, the nights we had up there, I was only a kid at the time. And, they were marvellous. And the people still talk about.
1: Yep.
0: And like you say, we all have nice, salubrious club rooms these days. But the atmosphere was never replicated, I don't think.
1: And you get some people at that stage of night, when it's getting a bit later, when they honestly think they're Shirley Bassey or something.
0: That's right.
1: Especially Alf Hurley and those guys like that. And Johnny Drades, they used to, like Johnny Drades, they used to try and sing and what have you. And they don't realise how bad they sounded, but I reckon they were pretty good.
0: But we all went to work on the Monday, which was great.
1: That's right.
2: So it's not true that if you've been singing, you can you can magically sing. Okay, I want to apologise to my neighbours. Going hard on YouTube last night. I might have had a couple of Penfolds Club ports. I've got to be honest. I thought I was in tune, but possibly not.
0: Doesn't work like that.
2: No, it's a shame.
0: It is a shame, because we can.
1: But a lot of friendships are made out of that. So it's just, to me, it's one of those things that I was lucky enough to be in, and a lot of kids are, younger people are, when they playing for a country club, or a sporting club. And it's an atmosphere, and you see some of those people you haven't seen for three or four or 5 years. You see them down the street, stop and talk, and that's what it's
3: getting
1: about.
3: Getting toward 12 o'clock. Victor, you got some more notes you want to get through there?
2: I haven't actually polled Glenn or Mick about the games coming up in the AFL this weekend. So we've got the results from the first 2 days. We won't run through them again. And it was nice to see Fremantle win. It was close for a while, but I'm sorry, Mick. St Kilda were never going to win it. Yeah, true. Okay, North Melbourne, who are 12th, and Gold Coast, who are 5th. Glenn and Mick?
1: Well, you think Gold Coast, but North Melbourne are a little bit of a surprise.
0: They've improved a lot. Gold Coast have been disappointing,
3: and
0: really.
3: And Petrarca's injured again, isn't he?
0: Yeah.
1: Is he?
3: So, I think he's injured. So that's going to affect them big time, isn't it?
2: Well, what would be the match of the round at Cadinia Park? Geelong, who are 4th, versus Sydney, who are 2nd.
0: Yes.
1: I think Geelong.
0: Geelong.
1: I think Geelong, I think they're building up for this type of game. They want this type of game to get themselves in the top two or three. So I think Sydney are very good, and they certainly deserve to be where they are. But maybe Geelong.
2: All right. We touched on this earlier, but Collingwood, who are 11th against West Coast, who are 15th, I reckon West Coast are a chance. A good chance.
0: Yeah, well, I think everyone's made the point this morning. I mean, Collingwood really have been quite rude, haven't they? They picked West Coast out, they're the side that we can beat. Let's make it that game. So, there's every reason why, and as they said on the front bar this week, Mick Molloy said everyone would love West Coast to win, wouldn't they? Because Collingwood have only got supporters who like them. No one else likes them. So if West Coast were to win today, it would be marvellous. It would spoil the party. But we all must acknowledge Scott Pendlebury is a superstar, and I love the way he plays, and I love what he's done for the game. But it would be nice for West Coast to spoil the party.
2: Well, that's an interesting point, though, Glenn, because milestones, Mick, in your experience, the milestones when a guy's getting to his 200th game in the GNFL, does that lift the other players as well? Do they want to do well for that player?
1: They do. But
0: I think it works in reverse.
1: I think it puts pressure on them.
0: Yeah.
1: And I think it's put pressure on the player themselves. So I think, but Collingwood have gone overboard, I think, about it. But I'm with you, Glenn. I think Penderby's fantastic. But milestone games, I know players like to get up for it. So that's really important. But the opposition always, that gives them a target as well. So it just evens itself out.
2: All right, Port Adelaide, this is the last game of today. Port Adelaide, who are 14th on the table, up against poor old Carlton, who are 16th. It's at Adelaide Oval.
1: Yeah, well,
0: Port Adelaide have got to get the job done. They've been surprisingly okay. They've lost a lot of games by a few points. Yeah. In front of the home crowd, you'd expect them to be too good.
1: Yep.
2: All right.
1: I agree with that.
2: Western Sydney, as I will maintain calling them, who are 13th against Brisbane, who are 7th. I mean, Brisbane defending premiers, they need a win.
1: I think Brisbane, I think they're a pretty good side. I'd go for them.
0: Yeah, Brisbane, yes.
2: All right, and the last game of the round, Footscray, who are 10th, and they're playing Melbourne, who are number 6 on the ladder. That's at Docklands.
1: I think Melbourne.
0: Yeah,
1: I
0: Melbourne have been a surprise packet. They've been excellent.
1: Yeah, too many injuries at Bulldogs, I think.
2: Okay.
3: Okay, thanks everyone's patience today. We got there. A great show here from Mitchell and Brown. And you can join us again from 2:15 when myself, Mr. Football Glenn Barnden, and also Maddie Anderson join you from Mullawal for the Drennan O'Malley Game Day from 2:15. Victor, thanks for your time this morning. Okay, and thank you to you, Mick, and also to Glenn. This has been The Sports Shed, and we must thank our good sponsors, Mitchell and Brown.

bones that I'd been picking. But I lit my first and watched a small kid cussing at a can that he was kicking.

0: Live on Radio Mama, it's your GNFL match of the day. Thanks to Drennan O'Malley Motors.
1: And a very good afternoon and welcome. A very big day here in Mullawar. Beautiful day for footy. We'd all like a little bit more rain, but it's a pretty good day for round six of the GNFL Premiership season. And a big day it is indeed. And looking forward to bringing you all the action this afternoon. Glenn Barnard and Peter Frenzer are on Radio Mama and Radio Geraldton, your home of GNFL footy and, of course, the community-backed premiership season in 2026. So good to have you along. Thank you for joining us here in Mullawar. And there's only one other game being played today. That's the Big Freeze game out at Mazakelly Oval, and a beautiful drive out there. If you haven't been to the Big Freeze game yet, you ought to head on out to Nabor between Chapman Valley and Town. It's a big encounter there. And in earlier games today up here at Mullawar, with thanks to the City of Greater Geraldton and Kieran Waugh, the member for Geraldton, we can tell you that Rovers have won the reserves. Rovers 12-7 have defeated Mullawar 5-6. So a good win there to the Rovers side. So Rovers getting the job done against Mullawar here in the reserves. And in the Colts game, Mullawar got the job done over Rovers. So a big day all in all, but at the moment, Rovers doing well. Rovers winning the reserves, Mullawar winning the Colts. And, of course, Rovers go into the big league game this afternoon as clear favourites. And I'm joined in commentary, as always, by Peter Firenze. Good afternoon, Peter.
2: Yeah, good afternoon, Glenn. Nice drive out here to Mullawar this afternoon. And, some of the soil's looking pretty good, Glenn. It needs a bit of rain, though.
1: That's all it needs, isn't it? Everything's ready to go, and hopefully a little bit of rain late next week. Doesn't look like a massive front, but hopefully it's enough to keep things going and get things going. And looking forward to some rain. Of course, we are here the week before the big Mullawar muster, which will certainly be pretty exciting. Big crowd already have bought their tickets for the Mullawar muster, and we've come a week early just to see how things are looking, and looking pretty good here at the Mullawar Recreation Ground as the Mullawar team run onto the ground in preparation. Mullawar have had some late withdrawals. Unfortunately, they've lost two or three of their very good players to the North Midlands, which is a big problem, Peter, because we talk about it often. The fact is that North Midlands are scrambling for players as well. And I guess Mullawar are pretty easy targets. You can get a few players to go down the road.
2: Yeah, it's just across the back blocks there. But, of course, the GNFL has been, well, in a lot of ways, supporting the North Midlands for a long time now, Glenn. So it is very, very interesting indeed. You wonder just how much longer it can go on for.
1: Well, it is interesting because the money that's being paid to some of these players is getting quite high now. And there are rules around how much you can pay players. Yeah. But if this rumours are what you hear, really the Country Footy League needs to step in and start doing something about it, and making sure that players can't be pilfered from other clubs on the back of very, very big money. And you can understand the players wanting to go there. If you're offered that sort of money to go and play footy, you will, and you can't knock them for doing that. As the Rovers side, Jamie Geyer leads his side out onto the park. So Rovers, of course, very formidable this season, sitting in second spot on the Premiership table and looking pretty good, as they have in recent times. They've done pretty well in recent weeks, and of course they signalled last week with their win over Brigades by 5 points that Rovers are a formidable force in 2026. So interesting situation. The other game being played out at Mazakelly Oval is a good game too. Towns, who are in fifth spot, Chapman Valley, who are in fourth spot, a very important game for both sides, Peter. But it's great to see a couple of debutants in both Chapman Valley, a couple of new players coming in for their debut game, and also a couple of debut players for Towns. And we wish those young blokes all the best this afternoon.
2: Very young players indeed. I mentioned to you coming in the car across today, Glenn. I do know both the two young blokes making their debut for Chapman Valley, also the young fella for Towns as well. But Mason Hughes, only 15 years of age. He has got a bit of size about him, but he loves his footy. And Arlo Mashuskic is 17, and often seen Arlo umpiring at a lot of the games that we're at each and every week, Glenn. So now he moves on to the field to kick the footy around instead of throwing it in from the boundary. So do you want me to run through the Chapman Valley side?
1: Yeah, if you don't mind.
2: Okay,
1: yeah.
2: Then. So Chapman Valley from the back line, Mick Horseman, Tom Waugh, Cody Doram. The half back lines are Riley Brown, Cooper Omadai, and Josh Papertalk. The centre, Mitchell Thompson, Sam Boyce, and Jordan Gould. And the halfback line is Jaden Schofield, Rex Flay, and Jordan Logie. And the fullback line is Nick Mosley, Jaden Thompson, and Harrison Criddle. So the first ruck, Daniel Borgono, Dylan Williamson, and Kim Schofield, one of probably the best sides that they put on the park this year, Glenn. But as you said, two very young debutants as well in Mason Hughes and Arlo Majusic, and Dylan Patatessa also on the bench along with Harrison Lane. So they're out at the big freeze against Hounds.
1: Yes, and it will be cold out there at Nabawar later this evening. The freak freeze gets underway at 11 o'clock. But, of course, it'll be a big day and a big game, an important game, as we mentioned. A couple of new players in for the town side today. Leroy Shiozaki, he's playing his debut game. So is Jake Bidwell. So we wish both those players all the best. The town side from the back line today, Robert Bonney, Jake Chapman, James Simmons, Josh DeLacy, Cam Hoffhammer, Leon Jones, centre line of Caleb Sewell, Drew Forrester and Callum Marquis. Half forwards of Noah Middleton, Gus Heberley and Ray Bonney, and the full forward line of Arthur Garlett, Jalen Parsons and Noah Ugel. First ruck, Lachlan Morphew, Rex Heberley and Drew McGregor. And as we mentioned, interchange players, Leroy Shiozaki, Kane Johnson, Blake Carter and Jake Bidwell. Going to be a big game, and you would think Chapman Valley at their home track can be good enough, but Towns have been a good side in the last couple of years. But they just seem to lack a little bit of seniority now that Rowan Farris isn't playing, Bo Walker's not available, and also Zane Marwick isn't available. So that sort of takes the edge off Towns in recent times.
2: It does, and I think the word is edge, because they certainly have a well-drilled sort of system in their team. But just to get over the top of some of the better sides in the competition, they need that edge. And the players you mentioned certainly would give them that, and they don't have that at the moment.
1: And, of course, the game this afternoon, umpired by three wonderful GNFL umpires, Paul Luxton, Kevin Osborne and Russell Brody doing the umpiring. And, of course, they are our Sandra Carr MLC umpires of the day in the GNFL. So good luck to our
2: Hello
1: three
2: to
1: umpires.
2: Sandra. She likes a footy, Glenn. She's a bit of a Brigades girl, I think, with a name like Kennedy. Of course, her uncles or... I think they're her uncles out there from Kalgoorlie way.
1: They are, yeah.
2: So, yes, she's certainly got a connection to football here in the Midwest.
1: That is for sure. Let's have a look at the Rovers side. And that Rovers side got a couple of young blokes in, one of them making a debut today.
2: Yeah, certainly. From the back line, it reads Bo Simpson, Jamie Gear, and Waden Gentle. The halfback lines is Brad Rowworth. I think that might be Brad. I don't know if he's played last time we saw them play.
1: No, he didn't, so no.
2: He's back into the lineup. He's been a solid player for Rovers for some time. A premiership player indeed, I believe. Kobe Bursell, Cohen Cridelli. It's his debut. Congratulations to Cohen. Chris Scott in the centre line. Josh Simpson in the middle. And Sheldon Nelly on the other wing. The half forward line, Farron Puffett. Paddy Spout and Kane Simpson. The forward line, full forward line is made up of Sean Brennan, Kobe Simpson and Gabriel Parfitt. The ruck division, Matt Adams, Tom Denton and Claire Zavato. And interchange is a River Sandal and Kyson Cridelli and Jacob Troy along with Dwayne. Neville, talking to Dwayne a little bit earlier. He's a bit of a rough trot with sickness, but he reckons he's fighting fit today.
1: Well, that is good news. At Mullawar, they've had to make some late changes. There's been three or four players that are unavailable now because they've transferred to the North Midlands this morning. So that makes them a little bit underdone. And Mullawar just running quickly through their team list. I won't put them in positions because their positions are all changed now because of the absence of those players. But the players playing this afternoon, Jaden Wall, Nathan Simpson, Lateral Riley, Kalen Sealander, Liedem Papertalk, Kelvin Wall, Shane Bonney, Jesse Phillips, Cleon Johnson, Justin Woodley, Corbin Mandajula, Tyler Bullen, Stephen Karnema, Isaiah Simpson, Cassius Wall, Ivan Morish, Brad Merry, Zach Papertalk, Charlie Cumigan, Corey Walsh, Karen Atkins and Travis Daniszkowski. So it's going to be a tough day at the office, I think, for Mullawar today, one would think. But we know that Mullawar will put their best foot forward. Pretty good conditions for footy. We see that Rovers have won the toss. Jamie Guy has decided to kick to the northern end of the ground, and the breeze not as blustery as it was this time last week when the wind was really howling. So it's quite a pleasant day out here at Mullawar, a little bit cold, but a good day for the football, and looking forward to a big contest here. Of course, the major sponsors for Mullawar this afternoon, Yalala and Grams, and they are our scoreboard contributors for Radio Mama, your home of GNFL footy on a Saturday afternoon across the Midwest, the Gascoyne and the Murchison. Good to have your company. Umpire Paul Luxon back from injury. It was great to see him back, one of the leading umpires in the GNFL.
2: How did he get injured? Did he get injured umpiring then?
1: I don't. Probably got injured running.
2: Yeah, he does a bit of running, doesn't he,
1: Paul? He does a lot of running. So umpire Luxon holds the ball aloft, and we're about to get this game underway this afternoon. The other umpires, Kevin Osborne and Russell Brody, and we wish them all well this afternoon. Umpire Luxon to get the game underway here at the beautiful Mullawar Oval. Ball run to ground by Matt Adams, picked up by Mullawar through Bonnie. Bonnie gets it up the ground and finds hard-running teammate there in Wall. Wall's got it again, gets a kick forward, only a short pass. Umpire says play on, goes back to Cassius Wall. He gets a handball forward, goes the way now of Liedem Papertalk. Papertalk, he's a class act, runs towards goal, screws the ball around, but unfortunately for him and the Mullawar Saints, he's offline. That's the first score. It only took about 13 seconds to get the ball into the forward 50.

0: boot into the half forward area now, and young Brennan runs onto it near the boundary in front of the dugout for the Demons. Gets around a couple of players and gives it away to a teammate who's quick to answer the challenge. Going forward now, Scott. He gives it away to a fellow teammate there. He puts it onto his boot, and Sheldon Nally tries to get into the full forward area. He's finishing off Nally. Leaves a little bit to be desired. I think that is a part of his game that he needs to work on. Seems to blaze away a little bit. The ball coming back into to play now, and a Mullawal player is quickly set upon. Caught in possession. No. Tackled a little bit too high, the umpire says. Free kick going the way of the Saints. They come inboard now. Nice mark taken by Jaden Wall. Jaden Wall now sends it straight down the middle of the ground. It's marked by Jesse Phillips there. Phillips now just in front of our broadcast position sends the ball out, but it's picked up by Rovers, who are at sixes and sevens at the moment. Mullawal doing better when they get hold of the ball. The ball is in dispute, though. Running onto it is Nally. He's unlucky. He tries to dive onto it. He is not able to collect the ball. Goes further afield now. Mullawal can set something up as they try and put it onto a boot. Quickly stifled in that attempt was that player. Rovers trying to get their game together, probably a little bit under the apprehension that they're going to probably easily outmatch their opponents today. Going the way of Denton now. Denton sends it across to the other side of the far expanses of Mullawal Oval. It's picked up now by the player there in Paddy Spout. He sends it into the half-forward area. Running onto it is a Rovers player. Quickly shoots on goal, and he scores a goal on this occasion, and that is Gabriel Parfitt. It's his first game that I've seen him play this season. Good to see him back in the lineup, and he scores the first goal of the afternoon for Rovers. But they made hard work of it, did the Demons, Glenn, but they get the first score on the board here on Drennan O'Malley Game Day.
1: Yes, on the Yellala scoreboard, we see one goal to the Rovers side, 1 point to the Mullawal side. And a good goal there from Gabriel Parfitt. As we quickly go around the grounds, with thanks to the City of Greater Geraldton and Kiralee Waugh, the member for Geraldton. In Colts games played out at Mazakelly Oval, Towns 10-6-66 defeated Chapman Valley 7-8-50. In the reserves, Chapman Valley 5-11-41 defeated Towns 2-4-16. And in the women's game, the two top sides undefeated before today, Chapman Valley 3-9-27 defeated Towns 5-behinds. We're underway in this first term with thanks to Community Bank Geraldton, and a free kick's been picked out. So nothing wrong with the way Mullawal have started the game. They've done well so far. The ball goes forward up towards half forward, but Jamie Geyer's there, the captain for the Demons, gets it on his left boot, goes out wide, picks out a teammate, and that teammate will send the ball forward. Azevedo, looking to get some movement now.
0: Started the season well, Azevedo, hasn't he?
1: He started beautifully. Goes the way of Chris Scott. Chris Scott uses his body and skill to good effect. Plays on now, short pass. Gets it to young Sheldon Nally. Sheldon Nally runs towards half forward, centres the ball, but a Mullawal player stands his ground. A good mark taker there by Corey Walsh. Corey Walsh in defence for the Saints. Kicks the ball back. Looking out there for Shane Bonney. He's got a couple to beat. Flies high. Ball comes to ground. Comes back towards Wall. He gets the ball forward. Comes back towards a teammate. Rovers player held while not in possession. That's the way the umpire has seen it. And a free kick will go the way of the Rovers player in River Sandals. River Sandals on centre wing. Kicks it up towards half forward and finds Chris Scott.
0: Chris Scott playing on a wing this afternoon. Moves inboard now. Gets around a couple of players. Sends it toward the big sticks. Up they go. Up into the air.
1: Mark.
0: It was Gabriel Parfitt, but he is outmarked on that occasion. Outpointed by his opposite number. The ball coming forward now. Out of defence for Mullawal. It's in the hands now of Clayton Sealander. Sealander sends it further afield. Mullawal still in possession, though, in the middle of the ground. They do pretty well when they get it to here. Need to set something up in the half-forward line now. Players setting themselves. There's Jamie Geyer. He's unbelievable, that fella. There's not much of him, but he attacks the ball with a lot of strength. And no one wants to get in his way. The ball coming out of the passage of play now. Outside the corridor. Down the wing it comes with the player. Sent it toward the boundary on that occasion. And as you said, as you know, Glenn, with the new rules now, it will be the last player.
1: The old lasso.
0: The old lasso, as they call it. As it comes off a Rovers player last, or kicked it out, the ball will be brought in on this occasion. And it is Travis Danstewick that will send it down the wing.
1: He gives it away to his teammate in Shane Bonney, the J.J. Clune medalist. Kicks it upfield, finds a teammate there, back around the ball. Mullawal doing well. Can they get the ball up into their forward 50, get a score on the board? They've worked hard enough to get a goal. Goes the way of Latrell Riley. Riley sees the ball across the boundary line. There'll be a boundary throw in deep in the right forward.

0: pocket at the southern end of the ground. Beautiful conditions for football. Hardly a breath of breeze, a little bit of breeze, but nothing to worry about. It's quite cool. A very pleasant day for the players and the spectators. Ball comes back into play. The week before, the big Mullawar muster, which is a sellout, goes the way of the Mullawar player there. Short pass, and that was a big play from Sealander. He gets it in towards a teammate. That teammate draws a player, goes the way, gives it away of Calvin Wall. Calvin Wall shoots towards goal. Just lacks a little bit of depth. Ball goes across and off hands for a minor score. And on the Yalala scoreboard here at the Mullawar Oval, it is Mullawar. Two behinds. They trail Rovers one goal straight.
1: Calvin Moore, unlucky not to hold that mark there. Guy coming out of defence, getting a lot of the ball early. Rovers coach or coaches wouldn't be too happy about that. They'd rather be at the other end of the ground. But Mullawar peppering their forward 50 at the moment. The ball coming the way of Bursell now. Bursell, good to see him back in the lineup. Gets it away of Denton. Denton sends it to the outer side. It's picked up by the player there in Brennan. Beautiful pass by Brennan, but it wasn't picked up. But eventually, off the scraps of a passage of play, the player sets sail for home. He sends it up into the full forward line. That's Farron Parfitt. He finds a player there, and that is Gabriel Parfitt. And he scores his second goal of the afternoon. And Rovers are 2-goal zip.
0: Yeah, a good start to the Rovers Demons.
1: 2-2, I should say, Glenn.
0: Yeah, looking at two goals straight. The other side has got two behinds. Yeah, so a good effort there from the Gabriel Parfitt. Two goals. Good teamwork with his teammate. Farron got the ball over to him. So we've played some 8 minutes in this first term with thanks to Community Bank Geraldton. And a good scoreline for Rovers who, as Peter mentioned, probably got a little bit of a breeze at their back. Not noticeable, but are still probably the goal-scoring end, the northern end. So a good start for Rovers. But Mullawar, to their credit, they're working hard. Let's hope they can continue to put that intensity to the play. Last week we saw Mullawar pretty competitive on the scoreboard, at least.
1: In the early stages of their game with Rowers, they were, and they look like they're doing it again now. A bit like St Kilda. St Kilda, I believe, are the best first quarter team in the AFL, but that doesn't win you games, Glenn.
0: No, it doesn't. Ball comes out of the centre now, and Rovers, through Tom Denton, the now veteran player, gets the ball up to the forward line, looking up there for Chris Scott. He runs around his opponent, gets a kick away. Ball doesn't go too far, goes the way of Paper Talk, comes back towards Mullawar. Mullawar kick it up towards centre wing, and the Mullawar player there had two to beat, and he couldn't do that, but he was clever enough to get the ball across the boundary line. Young lateral Riley. So the boundary umpire put the Burley back into play just in front of our Radio Mama broadcast box here at Mullawar Oval. So once again, Peter and Glenn have got the best seats in the house. Goes the way of Shane Bonney. Shane Bonney kicks it forward. There's nobody home there for Mullawar, and Kobe Bursell takes the mark. Plays on out wide. Finds the hard-running Kane Simpson. Kane Simpson takes a bounce. Kicks it up towards half forward. Looking up there for a teammate in Farron Parfitt. Parfitt cleverly slaps the ball forward. Goes the way there of Joshua Simpson. Simpson gets it up towards full forward, but Mullawar stand their ground. Mullawar kick it back to whence it came, but straight into the arms of the player there in Simpson. Kane Simpson, he centres the ball, and he's picked out a teammate. And that teammate is 50 metres out from goal, directly in front, and that's Farron Parfitt.
1: The bearded Farron Parfitt at the moment, Glenn, so it looks a little bit different.
0: And I think Farron only needs one more goal, doesn't he, to get 200 goals?
1: I bet you he knows that.
0: Yes. We'll wait to see if he reacts, because that's what we were told by a GNFL statistician, Victor Tanti, this morning. So let's see how Farron goes. He won't get a goal with that one off the side of the boot. He tried to kick it too hard, and the ball went away to the left-hand side, out of bounds on the full. So a good start to both sides. Let's hope Mullawar can keep that intensity going, because Rovers, you would suggest, with the players they've got in their list.
1: Hello to Johnny Sims, that might be listening in to the call today. Of course, he has two grandsons out there on the park today, and an old Rovers man, premiership player from the 75 Premiership, Glenn. He was only a youngster himself when he played in that game, only 15 years of age, and now he's got his two grandsons out there.
0: Yes, it's great to see the two boys, the two Cradelli boys, doing well. And one of them, of course, playing their debut game today. Ball now with Nelly. Sheldon Nelly takes one bounce too many. It bounces the wrong way. Picked up by Kobe Simpson. He centres the ball. Mullawar will go through Matt Ryan. Matt Adams, I should say. And Matt was held, well, not in possession, so he has an opportunity from a fair way out.
1: Rover's starting to really get on top now, Glenn, I think.
0: Yes, it looks like it. And the player there with the ball.
1: Matty Adams sends it in, and it's Chris Scott that takes the mark then. So he's going to shoot on goal. So Rovers in the, say, the last 10 minutes have started to get a hold on this game this afternoon. They've playing with a bit of structure that's paying dividends. And Chris Scott, he's a little bit closer than the last kick on goal, which was by Farron Parfitt. Chris Scott's kicked a few in his day, and that's another one that you can put in the book. So Chris Scott has scored the third goal of the afternoon, and that's his... Rovers go to 3-1, and they lead Mullerwell just the 2 points. This quarter brought to you, Glenn, incidentally, by Community Bank Geraldton. Face-to-face banking. You can even do that on a Saturday morning.
0: Yes, the only bank that you can do face-to-face banking with on a Saturday morning. So very, very interesting indeed. Now Rovers are starting to flex their muscles a little, and Chris Scott is doing as he wants, and that is a dangerous sign because he is a big, strong player as the... Rovers players come off for a spell. So a Rovers player, Paddy Spout, goes off for a break. So the ball back in the centre. The umpire puts the ball into the air and it goes the way of that player again, and Adams. He wins it to ground for Rovers, but is roved beautifully by Mullerwell. Mullerwell player does well, gets rewarded for his efforts. And we see the ball now with the Mullerwell player in Isaiah Simpson. Isaiah Simpson looking for something up the track, and he gets a short pass forward, and he's picked out a teammate there, and a good bit of play. Mullerwell have the ball, gets it kicked forward, and a whistle on play. A free kick's been picked out, and Kyson Credelli gets his kick away after getting paid a free kick, goes out wide, finds the player there for Rovers. Rovers get it up the ground through Aitken. Comes up the ground now and finds the player there in Dwayne Neville. Neville with the ball. Neville gets the ball up the ground, and the mark has been taken again from Chris Scott. So Chris Scott is 35 metres out on a 45-degree angle. Chris Scott kicked the last goal and has an opportunity to kick his second goal in as many minutes.
1: More of an angle now. He's on the broadcast side of the ground, Glenn, on a 45-degree angle with the Rovers dugout right behind him.
0: Yeah, so we only played 12 minutes in this first term, so still a long way to go in this first term. And Rover's starting to get ahead and starting to break the scoreboard open now. On the Yalala scoreboard, Chris Scott gets his second in a couple of minutes, and we see that Rovers have got their fourth goal of the afternoon. Rovers go to 4 goals straight. They lead Mullerwell 2 behind. So the danger signs and the flashing lights starting to happen now, Peter.
1: Certainly. Chris Scott's going to be a bit like Tracy for Fremantle Dockers today. He's a big conveyance in the forward line. And it's great to talk with Judd McPhee this morning on Sportshed Saturday, Glenn, and catching up with the youngster from this neck of the woods. And so good of him to give us his time.
0: Certainly, after a big performance like last night. And, you know, to win 10 games straight as the Dockers have done is a marvellous achievement, of course. Not done very often, and of course they have a tough task next weekend. They have to go to the Gabba and take on Brisbane, but they're playing well enough to really push the Brisbane Lions, there's no doubt about it. Adams wins the ball, comes the way of Josh Simpson. He throws it on his left boot, kicks it forward, looking up there for Brennan, but the ball comes out there now to Farron Parfitt. He kicks towards goal, screws it around the corner, and he's picked out Chris Scott. He was trying to kick a goal, but Chris Scott waited for it, and it bounced into his arm. So Chris Scott has kicked the last goal, 3 goals, unattended. And that's the thing, Chris Scott on his own this afternoon can create a fair bit of havoc because he's a clever player and a strong player, but it would be nice to see someone man him up. But there aren't enough people out there at the moment to do that, I don't think. So that's going to be a very, very big
1: bit of
0: concern.
1: A luxury for the Demons, isn't it?
0: It is a big luxury. So the scoreboard ticks over, as we mentioned, and it looks like it's going to be a big lead heading towards the quarter-time break, but we've still got a long way to go in this first term with thanks to Community Bank Geraldton.
1: Well, back in the middle now, players setting themselves, and Matty Adams easily wins the ruck tab, sending it into the half-forward area. I wonder where young Tazewell is today, Glenn. He's not playing. He may have... I don't know if he's injured, but maybe have other commitments. But Matty Adams doing the rucking for the Demons today. So Matty Adams, Tazewell, they've got a good ruck division too. Have the red and blacks as it goes to the outer side now. It's picked up by Azevedo. Gee, nice kick by Azevedo. That was a beauty. It was a snap from about 45 metres straight through the middle.
0: Yeah, a big goal. And we've been singing his praises for a couple of years, and we've seen him come to the fore with good players around him. He is a very good player, and he's working on his fitness, getting himself into a very, very good position. And Clay Azevedo gets his first of the afternoon. But he's been kicking goals at will this year and doing pretty well. And he's been consistently amongst the better players for Rovers. So with good players around him, he has continued to
1: improve. This year is his year, Glenn.
0: Yes, for sure. So a good start to the scoreboard for Yalala scoreboard. And Rovers are 6 goals straight, 36. Very efficient kicking. Mullawar are 2 behind. Ball back in the centre. And the umpire puts the ball into the air. Umpire Kevin Osborne comes the way of Gabriel Parfitt. He feeds the handball out, looking there for a teammate. That teammate gets it further afield. And an opportunity now for Mullawar through Corey Walsh. But the ball spills back. Goes the way of Simpson. Simpson kicks it forward. That's Josh Simpson for Rovers. Kicks it forward, but only as far as a Mullawar defender. Mullawar in a bit of bother. They get a handball out. Ball running free. Picked up now by Brennan. Brennan puts it on his boot.
1: A nice kick.
0: Screws it across the ground. And he's picked out a teammate. That playmate is Kyson Credelli. And Kyson has an opportunity to shoot on goal. So Kyson Credelli, 35 metres out, directly in front.
1: I mixed him up with Cole a little bit earlier on. Then they look quite similar out there, as you'd imagine.
0: Yes, so Kyson getting the ball forward. And so Kyson Credelli, directly in front, kicking to the northern end. Can he get his first goal of the afternoon? Goal umpire signals 1 point only. So a blocked copybook for Rovers on the Yalala scoreboard. Rovers are 6 goals, 1. 37. They lead Mullawar 2 behinds.
1: Well, out of defence now. First blot in the copybook, as you said, for the Demons. 6 straight goals. Now 6-1. Credelli getting opportunity, but unlucky on that occasion. Ball is in defence now for the Saints. Coming down the line, a nice mark is taken by the Saints custodian. He tries to send it inboard, loses possession though. Lucky enough to hold on to it. Going back the way of a couple of players, and they really are struggling to find some traction at Mullawar at the moment as the ball goes across the ground, almost intercepted by that player for Rovers, who knocks it down in Simpson. Goes away with Azevedo. Gee, that's a beautiful kick. Lace out, a mark by Kobe Simpson. He's about 35 metres out from goal on a 45-degree angle. You're not used to Kobe shooting for goals.
0: So Kobe Simpson, a versatile player, as Peter mentioned, usually plays in defence. And when we saw them play last against Towns, it was Kobe and Bo in defence that certainly saved their day and certainly helped them out in the last quarter. There goes Kobe's kick, not too pretty off the boot, and that might be why he plays in defence, because he didn't make that look very pretty at all. Goes through for a minus score, so another minus score on the scoreboard for Yalala this afternoon, and we see Rovers are 6-2, they lead Mullawar 2 straight. Mullawar need to get the ball out of the defensive zone. Ball comes forward, comes up towards a teammate there, and umpire's giving it plenty of opportunity for the ball to spill out. It does now. Goes the way of Azevedo.
1: He's having a great game.
0: And Azevedo shoots on goal from 35 metres, 45-degree angle. And Rovers' Clay Azevedo gets his second goal of the afternoon. So looking at our goal scorers to this point, Clay Azevedo has 2, Chris Scott has 3, and Gabriel Parfitt has 2. So looking at the Yalala scoreboard as we head towards time on in this first term, with thanks to Community Bank Geraldton, and Rovers have certainly got away to a good start. Rovers are 7 goals, 2. They lead Mullawar 2 behinds.
1: Yes, and Clay Azevedo is starring so far this afternoon. He's had a lot of room, though, Glenn, so he certainly hasn't been put under pressure. But you take opportunities, and he's certainly taking all before him this afternoon. Just repeating the goal scoreline, I should say, 7-2 Rovers. They lead Mullawar just the 2 points. Mullawar got off to a start, heading into their forward 50 early. Rovers, once they started to find their feet, totally dominated this game so far this afternoon. Dreadnought O'Malley game day. And this quarter brought to you by Community Bank Geraldton. The ball coming out in the middle. Mullawar have it, or do they? Going the way of a Mullawar player who decides to use it laterally, sends it across the ground, and Isaiah Simpson finds a teammate there. The teammate is Kalen Sealander. Sealander sends it back across the ground again, so zigzagging, but goes away with Gabriel Parford, who's come down the ground to get a kick. He sends it away of Brennan. Brennan up into the air. Couldn't take the mark. The ball spills free. Goes to ground. He might get another bite of it here, does Brennan, but a player is dealt with at the base of the ball, the base of the passage of play, and it is a Mullawal player, and he'll have the free kick. So Mullawal on the halfback line under siege at the moment are the Saints. Quarter time can't come quickly enough for them to get their breath back as it comes down the line now. The mark is taken by Mullawal. They send it inboard, but there he is, Kobe Simpson. Bit of a military-style haircut for Simpson there. Goes further afield now from the player there, who I've been impressed with in this game so far, in Sheldon Nally. As I said, he needs to finish off better. The ball goes inboard now. Muller will do well to get it out of that passage of play. Coming away now through the guise of Calvin Wall. Wall takes his time, decides to go laterally. There's nothing upfield for him. Going the way now of a player there who moves on along with the ball in Walsh. Walsh sends it further afield to the outer side of a scoreboard that is well and truly in favour of the Demons. The early stages of this game this afternoon. The ball's in dispute, but Rovers haven't. It's the player there in Denton. He's clever, the JJ Clune medalist. He gets it up as far as this bloke in Scott. Clune medalist to Clune medalist as he sends it inboard now. As Azevedo turns around. Will he have another goal? No, on this occasion. A little bit too cute in going through for the minor score. But Clay Azevedo has got the ball on a string.
0: Yalala scoreboard, and Rovers are 7-3. La lead, Mullawal 2-3. As we go around the grounds with thanks to the City of Greater Geraldton and Kirrily War, the member for Geraldton, out there at Mazakelly Oval at quarter time. Towns 3-3-21. Lead Chapman Valley 2-2-14. So a tight contest. 7 points the margin in favour of the Bulldogs Kirrily in the first quarter.
1: Kirrily, of course, a great supporter of the Chapman Valley Footy Club, Glenn.
0: Well, a former Shire president of the Chapman Valley Shire. Of course,
1: a Chapman Valley girl through and through.
0: That's right, very much so. The ball comes back and the free kick's been picked out, and it'll go the way of Credelli. Credelli plays on quickly, short pass.
1: Too easy.
0: And gave it straight to Chris Scott, who's all on his own. Chris Scott's never been so unmanned
1: going
0: in his life.
1: Going for goal number three, I think, is he?
0: Yeah, this will be his fourth.
1: Fourth. I always get one. I'm always way out by one. One day I'll get it.
0: Chris Scott, 10 metres out, directly in front, going for goal number four. So not a bad first quarter for the veteran. So Chris Scott lines up for goal.
1: Not on this occasion. Yeah, it was through.
0: And his fourth goal of the afternoon. And on the yellow level scoreboard, Rovers go to 8-3, which is 51. They lead Mullawal 2 behind. So Mullawal in for a long afternoon, as the ball to be brought back to the centre. But a good contest by Rovers. They are doing at will, getting the ball out of the centre. Matt Adams is doing pretty well there.
1: Yeah, he's pretty much dominating it, isn't he?
0: Yeah. And that's the thing. Mullawal just lack those key position players and lack a bit of height, which has been a problem for the last few years. There's nothing wrong with their endeavour. You can't underestimate the young Mullawal players. They are trying to get into the contest, but they have got a lot of work ahead of them. As we see the time tick by, and we've played almost 25 minutes. So deep into this quarter, but there's been a few goals scored, so it could go a little bit longer. Ball comes the way of Mullawal now. Comes the way of the player there in Calvin Wall. He can't pick it up. He does eventually get it back to a neutral position, but it's picked up by Farron Parfitt. He gives it away there to Josh Simpson. Josh Simpson goes out wide, looking out there for Nelly. In goes Mullawal. Well done to Liedem Paper Talk. Gives it back to the young player in Riley. Riley gets it up the ground, and a Mullawal player driven into the ground there, and Mullawal will get the free kick. So this young player has played quite well. So number 13 for the Mullawal Saints gets the ball forward. Big kick up towards the half forward. Looking up there for a teammate and finds a player, and good to see. Feeds it back. And Mullawal will get the ball deep into attack. A whistle on play. Umpire says it's off hands and a minor score. So Mullawal will get their third behind of the afternoon. And the ball is on the rebound. Goes the way of Chris Scott on half back now. He plays on quickly. Goes the way of Jamie Geyer. Jamie Geyer has it just in front of the scoreboard. And it's a one-way track at the moment. And Rovers seem to have the way to goal.
1: And the West Coast Eagles giving Collingwood a run for their money at the moment, Glenn. They lead at in Melbourne. The ball coming back the way now of Rovers in the half-forward area. Azevedo has it. He had most of it this afternoon into the half-forward area. Running onto it is Gabriel Parfitt. All too easy. Even a soccer shot on goal. He let it just fall onto his boot. That was a great passage of play, but not inhibited at all as they went forward with the Demons. Gabriel Parfitt scores another goal this afternoon.
0: Yes, it's all too easy. So Gabriel gets his third of the afternoon. So they're racking them up. Chris Scott's got four. And Clay Azevedo's got two.
1: It's not even quarter time yet.
0: And we're heading towards time. Time is up, I think, in this first quarter. So
1: I think Gabriel Parfitt's got more than a couple as well, hasn't he?
0: Gabriel's got three.
1: Yeah.
0: Yeah. So the ball is back in the centre. The siren is about to sound in this first quarter. And it can't come quick enough for the Mullawar Saints. And Rovers doing the job in this early part of the game and doing it quite easily. Mullawar have the ball back in the centre. But there's the siren. Quarter time of the football this first term with thanks to Community Bank Geraldton. And looking at the Yalala scoreboard, it is Rovers 9-3-57. The lead, Mullawar, two behinds. And you're on Radio Mama, your home of GNFL football.
1: 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Thanks to Drennan O'Malley Motors.

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2: And a very good afternoon. Welcome back. It's quarter time of the football, Mullawar Oval, and a pretty entertaining game of football, particularly if you're a Rovers supporter, because Rovers have jumped away to a pretty good start. And at quarter time, Rovers 9 goals 3-57, Mullawar are 3 behind. And of course, this is the Drennan O'Malley Motors game day coming live from Mullawar with Glenn Button and Peter Forenza. And you are tuned to Radio Mama and Radio Geraldton. We are your home of GNFL footy. Of course, the Geraldton GNFL Community Bank Premiership season. Looking at our quarter-by-quarter summaries, with thanks to the City of Greater Geraldton, Kiralee Waugh, the member for Geraldton, we can tell you that Chris Scott has kicked 4, Gabriel Parfitt's kicked 3, and Clay Azevedo has kicked 2. So that's the goal scorers. Looking at contenders for the Skeeters Restaurant Player of the Day, thought Kelvin Wall is doing well, Leedham Paper Talk trying hard, Shane Bonney doing the best he can, and Heath Wongawal, I like the way he's played his game, but a lot of work to be done by the Mullawar Saints as they try to get their way back into this contest.
3: Better players for mine in that quarter for Rovers, Glenn. There were a lot of them, though. Got a lot of the ball. I thought Matt Adams dominating the ruck. Chris Scott's been good up front. Sheldon Nelly has been impressive on a wing. And Clay Azevedo has dominated in the middle.
2: And umpire Russell Brody, one of 3 umpires this afternoon for the Sandra Carr MLC. Umpires of the day for the GNFL, Paul Luxton, Kevin Osmond. Brody umpire puts it into the air. Ball roved beautifully by Tommy Denton. He gets it out wide, looking out there for Sheldon Nelly, very close to the boundary line. And the ball goes out of bounds. And Kristen Wright is the player that sees the ball across the boundary line. As we go around the grounds, we can tell you at quarter time, Chapman Valley 4 goals 3-27. Lead Towns 3-3-21. So Chapman Valley went into the quarter time break leading by 6 points out there at Mazzucchelli Oval.
3: Yeah, good game out there. It's at Nabwar. The ball going back the way of Azevedo now, right near the boundary. Doesn't take it over, though. It's retrieved by the custodian for the Saints. He's tackled a little high. He plays on inboard now. Nice mark is taken as
2: beautiful
3: the ball
2: mark.
3: Comes inboard. It's a lovely mark under pressure. Mark there taken by Ivan Morish. Of course, Morish in his blood. He'd have to have a bit of talent about him, that's for sure. The ball on the halfback line, though, goes away. This player in Simpson, that's Josh Simpson,
2: but went a bit too far.
3: Yeah, running around like a man with his head cut off on that occasion, and lost possession of the
2: good
3: ball.
2: Good pressure.
3: It was good pressure. The ball going forward now for Mullawar. Off the boot it comes into the half forward area. Nice mark is taken. Oh no, it's not dropped in the last line of defence. Would have been a nice mark and could have been an early goal for the Saints to start them off on the second turn, but out of defence it comes now. Cridelli. It's Colin Cridelli, sent it down the middle of the ground, but nice mark up into the air he goes, up above the clouds when Jaden Moore and took a nice mark. The smallest man in that passage of play, and he'll now shoot toward goal. The breeze must be a fair breeze at the moment, Glenn, because players kicking from inside the centre square. So,
2: well, you hadn't made it yet. I don't think there's a lot of breeze. Looking at the trees, there doesn't seem to be much movement.
3: We'll see what happens now. Wall, he sends it further afield. It's going to drop short. Up it goes into the air. Comes down just beside the point post. Players diving on top of it. Well, keen to keep it in their forward 50. Rovers defence the opposite. Wall coming back into a host of players. And the umpire has awarded a free kick, I think. Yeah, to Mullawar. So Lux of Fortunes for the Saints as they have a shot on goal now. It's trying to work out who that player is, Glenn.
2: I think it's Karen Atkin.
3: Atkin on the far side of... It's Johnson who has the ball. So Johnson about to have a shot on goal. Check side kick. Goes straight across the face of the big sticks and out on the full. So that means Rovers will probably have the ball now. They will through Jamie Geyer.
2: They need to take every chance, don't they?
3: They do.
2: Yeah.
3: Jamie Geyer, premiership player, champion defender for the Demons, comes down the line and finds Cridelli. It's Colin Cridelli. Sends it further afield. Not a good kick by Cridelli. It's picked up by Mullawar. They mop it up. They'll make him pay as they send it inboard, but that person in Simpson has other ideas. He kicks it to the outer side. Kobe Simpson, his brother, collects it. He's quickly set upon, though. The ball spills free, but they're away. It's Kane Simpson. Simpson. A simplex on the far side of Mullawar Oval as the ball comes inboard now. Mullawar not knowing what to do at sixes and sevens when they get the ball. There's no passage going forward, but players finding some room, and that player to do so on that occasion was Shane Bonney, the veteran. Turns around, sends it down the corridor, up into the air it goes. Gaia, he does well. Gets it to a teammate. Going back the way of a player in Nelly there now, out of defence, but he kicks to a contest. Probably not the best choice as Muller will send it back to where it came from.
2: Good kick.
3: And they're going to get a goal here, or are they? It's offline in the last line of defence, Glenn. It's bounced end on end and through for the minor score.
2: Good effort there from Muller. They're not getting a lot of reward on the scoreboard. They keep peppering away. Get another minor score. They deserve a goal soon. Ball with Tom Denton on half back. Goes with a short pass. Finds a teammate there, Rowworth. He's played a lot of footy around the place in recent years.
3: Daniel's the new star recruit for Rovers, not out there today either, Glenn. So
2: no.
3: Tazewell, Daniel, there's a few out of the lineup.
2: Ball, whistle on player, 50-metre penalty. A Muttawa player got in the wrong position, didn't stand. Danis Schkowski, and the free kick will go up the ground. And all of a sudden, we see the ball with Clay Azevedo, who's been very damaging around goal this afternoon.
3: Jamin Alone, the area to which Clay Azevedo is taking over from this afternoon. He usually has it, does Jamin Alone. They're not quite sure what's wrong with him, Glenn. He's got a heel problem. We thought it could have been plantar fascia, but they're not quite sure and don't know when he'll be returning.
2: Oh, well, let's hope he recovers quickly. He's a beauty. Ball goes forward. And
3: I think it's
2: a goal there from Clay Azevedo. So Clay Azevedo is getting his goal scoring up this afternoon. He's kicked three for the day, and that is the first major of the term. So a very, very good quick goal in the end. It took 4 minutes in this second term. And this second term, with thanks to Melissa Price, the federal member for Durack, and Clay Azevedo gets another one on the board, so he's doing okay. And on the scoreboard for Grahams this afternoon from the Mullawar Oval, a big scoreline. Rovers are 10 goals, 3. They lead Mullawar 3. They lead Mullawar 4 behinds. So a good start to the Rovers Demons. Out there at Mazakelly Oval, as we go around the grounds, with thanks to the City of Greater Geraldton, Kirrily Waugh, the member for Geraldton. At quarter time, it was Chapman Valley 4-3-27, Towns 3-3-21. Umpire Osborne to put the ball into the air again. And once again, the big fellas go at it. Adams gets the best of it, goes the way of Tom Denton, spills out towards Josh Simpson, comes back towards Tom Denton, working hard. He kicks the ball out wide, looking for young Kane Simpson. Kane Simpson does well. Beautiful kick forward and picks out his teammate there. Good mark taken by Bradley Rowworth. Rowworth gets a kick forward, looking for Dwayne Neville. Dwayne couldn't hold the mark, but he goes back in. His second effort is good. Runs around his opponent, puts the boot to ball, finds out Josh Simpson's there. He gives it by hand to Gabriel Parfitt. Back to Josh. Josh Simpson, that is. Simpson shoots on goal. Looks pretty good off the boot. Not good enough because it's hit the goal post.
3: He makes something out of nothing, that fella.
2: He's a clever
3: player. Almost did on
2: no
3: that occasion, didn't he?
2: Another minor score on the board, this time for Demons.
3: The ball comes quickly, ricocheted out of the defence, goes away of Kobe Simpson. He sends it inboard, and now Denton will have a shot on goal, Glenn. So Rovers totally dominating. I was watching Denton talk with assistant coach Dave Forenza at quarter time. And it looked like Dave was demanding that he up the ante, Denton, and do a bit of work out there.
2: Okay, so it's working so far because he's been very good so far in this term. So Tom Denton, he's out 45 metres out, directly in front, kicking to the southern end. So Tom Denton, one of the stars of the Demons side, of course, a JJ Clune medalist, shoots on goal. Goal umpire signals all clear. And he, Tom Denton, gets his first of the afternoon. And the Demons keep going on their merry way.
3: Hasn't been much rain out at Mullawar to this point, Glenn, but it is raining goals here this afternoon.
2: It is. On the Grahams scoreboard, we see Mullawar 11 goals, 4. They lead their opponents, Mullawar, 4 behind. So 66 points to the margin in favour of Rovers, who, like Railways did last week, got a real percentage booster when they came out here last week. We saw Railways get 144 points, the final margin. And at this stage, Rovers are on target to do that if they can keep running the game out. Ball back in the centre, whistle on play. Umpire said there was interference, and it'll go the way of Rowworth. So he's getting a bit of the ball now too, Bradley Rowworth.
3: Yes, of course, Rowworth, a premiership player with the Demons, Glenn. He sends it out to the broadcast side, but he's looking for a player there to run onto it and almost work that that idea as it goes the way of Sheldon Nelly, but the boundary come up all too quickly. This quarter brought to you by Melissa Price, the member for Durack. She's been up in Exmouth this week, Glenn, overlooking hopefully what is a good clean-up, but they did suffer a bit from Cyclone Narelle, didn't they?
2: They certainly did, yes. We wish all the people in Exmouth all the best, and of course a good place to go holidaying.
3: It certainly is.
2: We've still got to support these places, even though they've had some tough times, like Carnarvon and also Exmouth, as you mentioned.
3: Denton.
2: Ball with Denton. Denton kicks the ball up towards half forward, looking up there for Chris Scott. Almost a good mark to Scott. He gets tackled, has two players put a tackle on him, but he holds the ball to him, and the umpire, once again, Kevin Osborne, will come in and throw the ball up close to the boundary line on the half-forward flank, about 50 metres from the goal line. Picked up by the player there in Bullawar, in Jaden Wall. Jaden Wall, and it goes the way of the teammate, goes the way of a Mullawar player. Mullawar have the ball now. Mullawar have it through the agency there of Zach Papertalk, but the ball's cut off by Rovers, and Rovers release the ball back through Kobe Bursell, goes the way of Chris Scott. So Chris Scott goes by hand, finds Kobe Bursell. Kobe Bursell's tackle, ball gets dropped, and advantage rule played now as we see Mullawar get the ball out of defence. They come out wide.
3: Oh, good
2: Once
3: mark.
2: Again, Clay Azevedo stands his ground, and Clay Azevedo, very dangerous ploy, and Clay Azevedo takes a good strong mark, kicks it back deep into the forward pocket, looking out there for a teammate, and a good mark taken there by Jamie Geyer. The umpire says that the mark will stand, and the umpire will go in and put the player on his mark. And
3: now
2: 50-metre penalty.
3: Farron Parfitt, Glenn.
2: Yep. So Gabriel Parfitt has marked the ball.
3: Farron.
2: And there's a Farron Parfitt. Farron Parfitt has been paid the mark and a 50-metre penalty. So what was going to be a difficult kick won't be a difficult kick. And Farron Parfitt gets a goal on the board. So Farron's first of the afternoon. And that might have been a goal-scoring record for Farron. He's done pretty well in his career. He gets his first of the afternoon. But he's been overshadowed this afternoon, because everyone else is getting in his road.
3: But they don't have the record that he's got.
2: No, but Farron would be happy he got that one.
3: Yep.
2: And the scoreboard rolls over. For the Grahams scoreboard, it is Rovers, 12 goals, 4. They lead Mullawar 4 behind. So the margin stretches out to some 72 points.
3: You listen to Radio Mama, the home of GNFL football, relaying through Radio Geraldton. We're coming back to the middle now, and it is a big lead to Rovers. 12 goals to no major by the Saints. Still early stages of the second term. The ball going the way of Denton. Denton and Azevedo doing what they will at the moment in the middle of the ground. One, of course, a JJ Clune medalist. The other, an aspiring champion for the Demons. The ball comes out the way of Azevedo from Denton into the half-forward area. And another mark is taken, and I think it's Nelly that has it on this occasion. It's looking around the spectators that forget that there's a broadcast going on and like to stand in front of us, Glenn. But Nelly now will have a shot on goal. And he's on about a little bit more than a 45-degree angle. He's right in front of the dugout for Mullawar, and not far from our broadcast position. Nelly, he's got to prove to me that he is a bit of a goal sneak. He gets the ball up there, but his finishing off has left a lot to be desired in my book. Part of his game that he can work on. And maybe he's doing that this afternoon. So in he comes now, Nelly. He'll shoot on goal, but it'll go across the face. Player setting themselves up into the air goes Farron Parfitt. Couldn't take the mark. A little bit too early. The defence for Mullawar will do better on this occasion. Where will they go with it? They send it out, luckily. And the ball is marked by Kaelin Sealander.
2: Plays on now. Shane Bonney gets it across the ground. They don't mind going wherever they need to go to get the ball forward. Goes the way Kelvin Wall goes out wide. Picks out a teammate. That teammate is Nathan Simpson. He goes up the ground, finds another friend and colleague. Ball goes up towards centre wing. Handball goes the way of Kaelin Sealander. He gets it forward. So Mullawar trying to get the ball forward through Christian Wright. Ball comes back towards Rovers. Rovers get it the way of Josh Simpson. Ball spills, comes back towards Kaelin Sealander. And a ball handballed forward, slapped to ground, goes the way now of Sealander again. Ball kicks forward. Goes the way now of the Mullawar players. Stands his ground. Good mark from Daniskowski. He gets it forward. Good play. Finds Cleon Johnson. Cleon Johnson kicks the ball forward. Looking up there for some run. Ball goes towards the player there in Zane Simpson, but he sees the ball across Kane Simpson, that is. Kane Simpson sees the ball across the boundary line. There'll be a boundary throw-in.
3: So it's that many Simpsons, Glenn, you get confused, don't you?
2: Yeah, that's right. So young Kane Simpson working hard in his new side this year. He played last year for Chapman Valley and the year before with his brothers, Kobe and also Bo. And they're having a good influence on the Rovers' side again this afternoon. Ball comes the way of Mullawar. The ball slaps the ground, goes the way of Rovers now, but picked up by Mullawar. Well done to the young Mullawar player there, and Ivan Morish. He looks like a likely type.
3: He does.
2: He tries to screw the ball around the corner, but the ball goes out of bounds on the full. Of course, this second term, with thanks to Melissa Price, the federal member for Durack, and we've played some 11 minutes in this term. A bit 15 minutes.
3: Yeah, halfway through the term, or a bit more than that, as Jamie Guy comes straight down the middle of the ground. Ball is with Kobe Bursell. Kobe Bursell missing a few early games through suspension from Colts, I believe, Glenn, last season.
2: Right.
3: But he's bulked up a bit as Kobe Bursell. Of course, grandson of the great Rovers president in Bill Bursell, the late Bill Bursell. Great man, great Rovers man. The ball going the way of Mullawar now, coming laterally in front of our broadcast position. Little passages of play look good for Mullawar, but they can't finish things off as the ball goes away now.
2: 50-minute penalty.
3: Shane Bonney, and he's been good, the player running across the mark. No one understands those rules at all, Glenn.
2: No.
3: Even in the AFL.
2: Yeah, and our blokes are battling to get a kick, so it's a bit tough, isn't it?
3: If it can happen at the highest level for not understanding, what's it going to be like here? The ball in the corridor now. Rovers have it again through Kane Simpson. Gets it to this play, bloke in Scott, the Clune medalist. Gets it back now to our player in Simpson. That's Joshua Simpson. Joshua Simpson sends it to the outer side, but it's Mullawar who are mopping up at the moment. A little bit of a purple patch if they can finish something off here. They've had a bit of the ball in the last 10 minutes. They do certainly do. The ball going forward now for Mullawar inside the forward 50. Two players going at it, one Rovers, one Mullawar. Who's going to win out? The ball spills free, goes away now. This player in Kane Simpson again, Will-o'-the-Wisp, gets it away to Denton. He can steady the ship. He sends it inboard and finds that player in Neville. Couldn't take the mark. He'd swallowed his lolly before he'd taken it into his mouth. And the ball goes to ground now. Works hard, though, Neville. He doesn't give up. If he misses on the first attempt, he has another go. But caught in possession on this occasion, the ball going the way of Mullawar. They send it further afield into the full forward area. And up into the air, a nice mark. A beautiful mark is taken by Jamie Gear, and he certainly is a good mark in the competition, isn't he?
2: He is, certainly is. The ball now with the player there in Scott. Chris Scott kicks the ball forward. Matt Adams sockers the ball forward. Mullawar player held while not in possession. That's the way the umpire has seen it. Of course, our umpires this afternoon doing a wonderful job, as they always do, for Sandra Carr, MLC. And, of course, the GFL umpires are Kevin Osborne, Paul Luxon and Russell Brody this afternoon. Ball comes the way of Chris Scott on centre wing. Feeds a handball out to Tom Denton. Rovers are on the run forward, looking there for Gabriel Parfitt. Gabriel Parfitt on half forward. Mullawar player uses his body to good extent there. Well done to Zach Papertalk. But the ball comes back and Mullawar have it now through Aitken. He comes across the ground, picks out a teammate, and the player I enjoyed watching in the first quarter, Heath Wonga-Wall. He looks like a lively type, the young man. Comes the way of the veteran in young Shane Bonney, but Shane can't hold it on this occasion. Kelvin Wall slaps the ball forward, picked up now by Farron Parfitt. Farron Parfitt from 60 metres, kicks it towards goal, finds Kobe Simpson.
3: Too easy.
2: Kobe Simpson runs into an easy goal, and Kobe Simpson gets another one on the board. That's the 13th.
3: That passage of play was like Farron said, give it to me, boys, I'll sort it out.
2: Yes, and he got it forward, running with the flight of the ball. And Kobe Simpson was able to finish off from point-blank range. So on the Graham scoreboard as we head towards half-time, it is Rovers 14 goals, 4. And they lead their opponents, Rovers 4 behind. So a very good performance.
3: So Mullawar haven't scored a goal to this point in the game. And that's pretty irregular for the Mullawar side.
2: In fact, it's 13 goals, 4. So looking forward to a score on the board in a major sense for Mullawar. They've tried and they've tried and they've tried. They just haven't been able to get the score on the board. Ball back in the centre. Umpire Russell Brodie to put the ball into the air. So Kobe Simpson puts his hand up again and says, I am a forward coaches. After that goal, ball back, goes the way of Adam. Slaps it to the ground, goes the way of Mullawar's Bonnie. Bonnie goes by hand, gives it to Sealander. Sealander goes out wide, finds a hard-running player there in Riley. Riley centres the ball, and the Mullawar player couldn't mark it, but it spills now, and all of a sudden Rovers are on the rebound. Looking up there for Azevedo on centre wing. Shane Bonnie, good effort, gets it out towards Derek Shaw, comes back towards the player there, and a good opportunity now. And the ball is with Mullawar's Ivan Morrish. And Ivan Morrish is 35 metres out, directly
3: of course,
2: in front.
3: Glenn Shane Bonney, a Clune medalist, and he does demonstrate the difference when you go to the next level of player. He's a bit older than a lot of his compatriots out there, but he doesn't give up, does he? Keeps going.
2: He certainly is a little bit older. He's certainly feeling it too as he walks back to the centre. But, gee, he put every effort in, didn't he?
3: He doesn't stop.
2: He worked his little heart out.
3: Works
2: and Morrish shoots on goal. And that's a wonderful goal for Mullawar. They deserve that for all their hard work. And a good bit of play there from young Ivan Morrish. Getting the first score on the board as we head towards half-time. So it's been lean times for Mullawar in this first half. And on the Grahams scoreboard, Mullawar are now 1-4. They trail Rovers, who are 13-4. So quite a sizable margin, but well-received there and a good effort from young Ivan Morrish.
3: This quarter brought to you by Melissa Price, the member for Durack, Peter Forenza and Glenn Barnden bringing you all the action from Mullawar Oval this afternoon in Adrenaline O'Malley game day. The other game, of course, is being played at Mazakelly Oval out there at Nabwar this afternoon. It's a big freeze, Glenn.
2: Yeah, big day, and good luck to all those people going down the slide at 6 o'clock tonight as Clay Azevedo grabs the ball out of the centre, kicks it up forward, looking up there for Brennan. Ball comes out, goes away of Kobe Simpson. He looks it out. Again, looking for Gabriel Parfitt. Goes back to Simpson. Simpson gives it away to Gabriel Parfitt. He puts it on his boot, kicks it forward, and he's found young Credelli. And Credelli will shoot on goal. He's deep in the left forward pocket.
3: Kyson.
2: So Kyson Credelli with the ball.
3: He's going to go for check side kick here. All the young blokes know what they're doing, don't they?
2: They do. So he's on the left pocket. So he's a right footer. So let's see how he goes. He's not screwing it around. It looks like he's going straight, direct route, which is a good effort, but it goes across the face of goal. But luck's a fortune. Maybe it was a pass. No, it's out of bounds on the full.
3: Glenn, this morning on Sportshed Saturday, we were talking along with our guests in Mick Thompson, also Victor Tandy, about how a goal sneak can lose their mojo, talking about how Jai Miss has found his and how Waterman has certainly lost his for a little while. And Mick was saying it's just that they've changed kicking now. They don't sort of kick straight at goal a lot anymore. They kick around the ball and around the mark and all that sort of thing. And now it's probably confusing them somewhat.
2: It is. They don't have the old process because they're looking to whether they should screw the ball around the corner. Ball with Kelvin Wall. He plays on. Short pass. Picks out his teammate. And they go quickly forward through Jaden Wall. Jaden Wall kicks it up towards Morrish. Morrish has got a few to beat. Goes the way of young Credelli. Credelli kicks the ball forward. A good mark taken by Brennan. So Brennan has it. Goes with a short pass to Azevedo. Umpire says it was the 15 metres. Gets it up the ground. The ball goes now to Chris Scott. So Chris Scott on the boundary line. Still 65, 70 metres from goal. Kicks it up towards half forward. Pack into the air. Ball comes forward. And once again, paper talks there. Does well. Clears up beautifully. Goes out wide. Finds a hard-running player there in Manjali. He gets the ball forward. Goes back towards a teammate now. Picked up by the young player there in Cassius Wall. Gets the ball forward. And an opportunity again for Mullawar. And a nice pass. He's picked out Johnson.
3: That was one of the best passages of play so far this afternoon, Glenn. It went from half-back to half-forward quite seamlessly.
2: Very nicely indeed. So Johnson has the ball. He is 30 metres out on a very acute angle. And let's hope he can get the score on the board. Keep the scoreboard rolling over
3: He's already had a shot at goal.
2: He has, yeah. He has a goal. He went right across. It was a tighter angle last time. He is in the right forward pocket. Kicking to the northern end. Goal umpire signals all clear. So Johnson gets his first of the afternoon. Well done. A good effort indeed. That's young Cleon Johnson. So Mullawar have got two goal scorers now. Ivan Morish has one and Cleon Johnson has one.
3: Just to add just a few more to those pile of goal scorers to get back into this game. The Demons taking their foot off the pedal a little bit, and it's pretty hard when you're sort of dominating a game to try and get that inertia. But that's something that coaches in this situation try and get out of their charges, because they need to keep the intensity going. So the ball coming back to the middle now. Thanks for listening to Radio Mama, the home of GFL football. And, of course, you can hear us each and every Saturday morning live and local from Michelin Brown on Chapman Road for Sportshed Saturday, including, of course, Footy Forum. And, of course, Footy Forum looks at all the local games that are happening in our neck of the woods. We have joined each and every Saturday morning by our guests, co-hosts or panellists. Our panellists are Murray Gardner and also Rebecca Ruthven. Join Glenn Barnett and the ball going forward now, and it is Gabriel Parfitt who takes the mark on the half-forward line. So the Demons up in the ante as Gabriel Parfitt returning to the lineup in recent weeks. Didn't start the season with the Demons. Coming back from the Northwest, of course. He's been working up there for a couple of years. A welcome return to his club. Gabriel Parfitt, it's a nice kick, but it's not straight enough. And it's caught the breeze somewhat and only gone through for the minor score.
2: And on the Grams scoreboard, another minor score for Rovers. Rovers go to 13 goals, 5. And they lead Mullawar, 2 goals, 4, 16.
3: Brennan's got it back now.
2: As we head towards half-time. So the ball is with the Rovers youngster, small player, in Sean Brennan. So Sean Brennan, he is 40 metres out, 35 metres out, shooting towards the southern end.
3: I think he's one of the co-captains, I think, Glenn.
2: Very good. So there's the siren. Sean Brennan is a vice-captain. Yes, you are spot on. There goes Sean's kick. Looks pretty good off the boot. Goal umpire doesn't move. And Sean Brennan gets a goal right on the siren. And it is Mullawar who trailed 2-14, 2 goals 4. And Rovers are 14 goals 5. So 14-5 plays 2-4 in favour of the Rovers Demons as we head towards halftime on Radio Mama on GNFL's Premiership season, with thanks to Community Bank Geraldton.
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0: Good afternoon. Welcome back. It's halftime of the football. Drennan O'Malley Motors game day live from Mullawar Oval. And good to have your company. Second place Rovers up against the bottom place Mullawar. And at the moment, the scoreline suggests that is correct. And the score is Rovers 14 goals, 5, 89. They lead Mullawar 2-4, 16. So 73 points to the margin. It was 54 points at quarter time. So Rovers continued on their merry way. They kicked 5 goals, 2. And Mullawar, to their credit, kicked 2 goals, 1. This, of course, is Radio Mama and Radio Geraldton. We're your home of GNFL footy. And it is round 6 of the GNFL Premiership season for Red Dust Holdings today. Other game being played out at Mazakelly Oval. And it's the big freeze out there, getting underway at 6 o'clock after the game. And at halftime in the game out there, it is Chapman Valley 6-6-42, leading Towns 4-5-29. This is Glenn Barton and Peter Forenza keeping you company on a nice afternoon in the Midwest. And at halftime, Mullawar's Ivan Morris has kicked one and Cleon Johnson has kicked one. For Rovers, they've been sharing them around. Chris Scott has kicked 4. Clay Azevedo has kicked 3. Gabriel Parfitt's kicked 3. Tom Denton, Baron Parfitt, Kobe Simpson and Sean Brennan, 1 apiece. Umpire about to get this third quarter underway, this third term, with thanks to Drennan O'Malley Motors. We'll look at the contenders for the Skeeters Restaurant Player of the Day as the quarter unwinds. Umpire Osborne puts the ball into the air. Ball picked up now by Josh Simpson. Roves it well. Kicks it forward or handballs it forward. Goes only as far as the Mullawar player there and Charlie come again. Ball comes back towards the player there, pushing the ball forward in Riley. Ball spills, comes back to Rovers through Azevedo. Azevedo breaks through the centre. Big kick up towards full forward, but a good strong mark taken there by the Mullawar player in Kristen Wright. Kristen Wright takes a good mark, plays out, gets the ball out wide, but the ball goes out of bounds. So the new rule means that Kane Simpson brings the ball in quickly. Rovers on the receiving end, very close to the boundary line. There'll be a boundary throw-in. Umpire says we'll throw the ball back in. Contenders for Skeeters Restaurant Player of the Day, I thought Kelvin Walls continues to play well. Liam Papertalk, Shane Buddy and Heath Wongawal is doing well for the Mullawar Saints.
1: And for Rovers, Adams in the middle, Denton also, so Adams in the ruck, Denton in the middle, Chris Scott, Clay Azevedo and Gabriel Parfitt.
0: So ball still in play, goes the way of Kelvin Wall, feeds a handball out, goes back and receives it, but the ball is cut off there by Kobe Simpson. Kobe Simpson kicks the ball up towards half forward, ball goes the way of Gabriel Parfitt. Oh. He does the shadow boxing.
1: Oh my God.
0: And he throws it on his left boot, and Gabriel gets his fourth goal of the afternoon. Didn't take too long in this third quarter. This third quarter, the premiership quarter, with thanks to Drennan O'Malley Motors. And on the scoreboard for Yalala, we can tell you that it's now 15 goals, 5 Rovers to Mullawar, 2 goals, 5.
1: How do you sell the dummy, he was asked. He certainly did that, Glenn. Gabriel Parfitt, it's a bit of pretty footy there, but it finished off pretty well, and Rovers looking pretty out there on the park at the moment. They led by 73 points at half-time, dominating this game this afternoon. This is Drennan O'Malley game day. Ball back in the middle now, the last goal scored by the Demons. It takes them now 15-5. That's a pretty good score, leading Mullawar 2-4. Good day for footy out there. A little bit of chill, a bit of a chill in the air, but that's how you like it. Footy season, of course, the big rodeo happening next weekend. It's a sellout, as Glenn told you, always is each and every year. Simpson, Joshua Simpson, out of the middle he comes. It's a nice kick into the half forward area. He puts it there for all and sundry to pick it up, and it's picked up by Kobe Bursell, who shoots on goal, and Kobe Bursell has scored a major.
0: So Kobe Bursell becomes the 8th goal scorer for Rovers this afternoon. And, very good goal from the young man. Finished off beautifully. And the scoreboard rolls over for Yalala. And it is a big scoreline now for Rovers. Rovers 16 goals, 5. They lead Mullawar 2 goals, 4.
1: Azevedo, Simpson and Denton all killing it in the middle, mate. That is awesome at the moment, Glenn.
0: Yeah, that's right. But certainly, you know, the amount of opposition is certainly a little bit of a concern as well.
1: It's hard to counteract something like that.
0: It is, very much so. So the Mullawar players, there's nothing wrong with their efforts. They're certainly trying, but they're getting outgunned and outrun. Ball comes the way of Adams. It goes the way of Azevedo, but well done again. The young Mullawar player throws his body in, goes back in and retrieves it. And eventually it comes out. And Isaiah Simpson was that player. But a free kick goes the way of Azevedo. He's a big, strong player now. Plays on wide. Gets it out towards the player there in Kobe Bursell to kick the last goal. Kicks it up. There's the Rovers player once again. Kelvin Wall stands his ground. Does it well. Feeds the handball backwards. Goes the way of a teammate. But now it gives it back towards the player there in Gabriel Parfitt. But once again, Mullawar get an opportunity to clear, or do they? Ball goes the way of Simpson. Picked up now by Denton. Tom Denton kicks the ball forward, but a good solid mark taken in defence by Mullawar. So Mullawar hanging on, but they are under a heap of pressure.
1: Certainly are, as Rovers continue to bombard the full forward area. Joshua Simpson takes a clean mark just out of the defensive 50 for Mullawar now, and we'll have another shot on goal. Joshua Simpson, been a bit of a journeyman in the GNFL, probably stayed the longest here at the Rover Football Club, and certainly is adding to their plethora of talent in the midfield as he has a shot on goal now. We're right behind him here from our broadcast position for Radio Mama, the home of GNFL football. Len Barnden and Peter Forenza bringing you all the action via filming footy. Simpson. Gee, that's a nice kick by Simpson. It's a beauty. Good it came kick. Off his boot. It swung around and straight through the middle. He's a talent, and he scores another goal for the Demon.
0: Yeah, Josh Simpson, nothing ever surprises you the way he does what he does. So Josh Simpson.
1: Saw it swing in, Glenn, didn't you?
0: Yeah, a great effort there from Josh Simpson. Very clever footballer. Certainly been around for a while now and still playing good footy, which is good to see. And enjoying his footy, which
1: is
0: lovely.
1: That's the point. Yeah. He looks like he's really enjoying it out there.
0: Yeah, 17 goals, 5 on the scoreboard for Yalala this afternoon.
1: What was the last score we heard from Mazzucchelli over on the big freeze there this week, England?
0: Chapter Valley 6-6-42, lead Towns 4-5-29. That was at halftime. So 17 goals, 5-107 for Rovers, 2-4-16. Ball back in the centre in this third term, the premiership quarter. But it looks like Rovers have got the momentum to keep things ticking the way it has for the first two quarters. Picked up by the Mullawar player there. Sends the ball up towards half forward. Ball spills to the front. Picked up by Rowworth. Rowworth kicks it away of Dwayne Neville. But the man reading the ball best is Kelvin Wall. He's been excellent this afternoon. Plays on quickly. Gets it up the ground, but only as far as Matty Adam. Matt Adam with the ball. Playing ruck for the Demons this afternoon. Kicks it forward, looking up there for Chris Scott. The young Mullawar player in Kalen Sealander does well, gets held while on in possession. So Kalen Sealander, only a young man, working hard, goes across the ground. That's what I love about Mullawar. They do whatever they need to do to keep possession. Ball goes away of Kristen Wright. He comes up the ground, and he's picked out his teammate there, and Isaiah Simpson. Isaiah Simpson with the ball. On centre wing. Takes one bounce, two bounce. Runs along the Rodeo side of the ground. The wing kicks it up towards half forward. Looking up there for a teammate. Gaia is there for Rovers. But he took them on.
1: He did.
0: And he's been penalised. A good tackle. The advantage rule paid. The umpire's going to bring it back. So
1: While the umpire's bringing that back, young Sealander, is that Marty's son?
0: Grandson,
1: there you go, which means, incidentally, it's an interesting statistic here, or an interesting bit of information. His grandmother was a pass, and the passes are blue buds of the Rover Football Club.
0: Very much so.
1: Yeah.
0: The ball comes forward now, and good bit of play there from Johnson. He gets it up to a teammate in Latrell Riley. Riley goes a little bit closer to goal, and marking it 45 metres out. Directly in front is Shane Bonney, the man himself, and a 50-metre penalty. So Shane Bonney will go from 45 metres to directly in front. And Shane Bonney will get the easiest goal of his career. He's kicked a few, and he's going to get the easiest goal of his life. So Shane Bonney, 5 metres out, directly in front. Nobody stands the mark.
1: Wow.
0: Straight through the centre. And Shane Bonney becomes the third goal scorer for the Mullawar Saints today. So others to score goals for Mullawar. Ivan Morris has kicked one. Cleon Johnson has kicked one. Now Shane Bonney has kicked one. So on the scoreboard for Yalala this afternoon, it is Mullawar. 3 goals, 4. They trail Rovers 17 goals, 5.
1: Yeah, it's a big margin the Demons lead by here this afternoon, and that indiscretion wouldn't make their coach's bench very happy. Last week against Brigades, they gave away 2 goals in It could have been very costly for them, but they were able to get over the reigning premier last week. But come finals, come clutch time in a game, those things can be very dangerous indeed. The ball back in the middle now, and Matty Adams knocks it down, almost the throw to Denton. A free kick has been found, and it will go the way of Mullawar. The player with the ball at the moment is Jaden Wall. So Jaden sends it further afield, straight down the middle. No one can collect it. Mullawar still in possession, though. Goes away of a player there in Corey Walsh. Walsh has had a few games under his belt for the Saints. He kicks it to the outer side in space now, and there's Bursell. Big conveyance that he is. He spins around on a 50-cent piece. Well, let's say a bit bigger than that. He's more like the Queen Mary. He tries to get it to a teammate there. Goes away of Cohen Cridelli. He kicks into the man on the mark. Eventually comes away of Mullawar. Back with Wall. Needs to slow things down. Mullawar starting to get some traction now, or are they? They kick it straight down the corridor, and there's Kobe Simpson. Back in defence, he sends it further afield. He's looking for Brennan. Brennan tries to mark the ball, can't mark it, slaps it down onto ground. The ball spills free, going back the way of Wall now. In turn, comes away of his teammate in Cassius Wall, into the out to the outer side. Rowworth goes up, it goes to ground, cleverly picked up on this occasion by Isaiah Simpson. He zigs and zags out of a couple of players inside the corridor now, going the way of the last goal scorer, and that player is Bonnie. He good shoots goal for the big sticks.
0: Oh, offline.
1: And it was almost a good goal, as you heard by my co-commentator Glenn Barnden, getting pretty excited. Not as excited as our friend Mark Foreman was last week at the Eagles, Glenn.
0: No, he wasn't quite as glamorous a goal as Murdoch kicked last week. What an effort. I found out yesterday that Murdoch's brother, Roman Murdoch, he played for Chapel Valley in 2018.
1: Well, there you go, Glenn.
0: Yeah, and he played some good footy in
1: 2018. You knew Merlin was a good bloke. Yeah. And Marlon was a good bloke, and that shows it.
0: So I think there's three boys. One's called Paris, one's called Roman, and one's called Milan.
1: Milan, there you go. They're a bit of a European flavour there.
0: They are.
1: Ball back in the middle now, going to ground, going back the way of Rovers, and out of the pack it comes. Matty Adams, a nice handball, effective, but eventually the ball goes forward and the defence for Mullawar doing the better. Rovers taking their foot off the pedal somewhat in this passage, this stage of the third term, brought to you by Drennan O'Malley, the premiership quarter, the ball coming out in front of our broadcast position. A nice mark is taken by a youngster, 2 years, pretty young there, and that is Heath Wangawal. He sends it inboard now, up they go. Simpson's there, brings the ball down, but not able to collect it. But there's Kobe Simpson again. Pretty tidy is Simpson. He waits, he balances, and finds Denton. Denton, the Clune medalist, gives it away to this Azevedo. Will he be a medalist in the future? He's got the potential. He's got the talent. He sends it into the full forward area. Scott running into an open goal. Bang. Another one for the Demons.
0: Chris Scott gets his fifth of the afternoon.
1: Started from Kobe Simpson, that one, Glenn.
0: It did, yeah. He ran hard and ran the ball right down the ground. And on the Yalala scoreboard, we see that Rovers are now 18 goals, 5. They lead Mullawar 3 goals, 5. So it's a 15-goal game in favour of the Demons. Last weekend, we saw Mullawar beaten by 144 points. So that is under threat as we head towards the early stages of this third term. It's only about 7 minutes in to the third term. Drennan O'Malley Motors quarter, so a lot of time to go
1: well,
0: in this quarter.
1: Scott, is he seven or six or seven goals now?
0: He is five.
1: Five, is he? I'm actually giving an extra goal. I thought I'd be wrong, so I'll throw another one in there, Glenn.
0: Yes, yes.
1: Ball back in the middle now. The last goal scored by Chris Scott. He's having a bit of a birthday this afternoon. The ball going the way of Denton is quickly brought to ground, but he gets the ball away. Grabs at his shoulder, though. In fact, it's Azevedo, I think, who's grabbing at his shoulder. That doesn't look good. He's holding it. And he's coming off toward the boundary, so we'll keep an eye on that. But that's
0: wrist,
1: not good.
0: His wrist, I think.
1: Yeah, gee, that's a blow for the Demons.
0: Yeah,
1: he's been on fire.
0: He's in a lot of pain. It might be his shoulder, like you say, because his shoulder's heavily strapped, but he's getting off not the most convincing way.
1: No, Azevedo might have done a collarbone.
0: I think his shoulder bone might have popped out.
1: Yes, collarbone have, may have done so. So let's hope it's only that, because Azevedo, he hit the ground pretty hard after a tackle. The ball going through for a point now for Mullawar during that skirmish. The ball coming out of defence now. Mullawar on the far side. The line expanses of Mullawar Oval here this afternoon. They tell me they'll have an electronic scoreboard here in a couple of weeks, Glenn. And All electronic scoreboards just about in the GNFL. The ball in defence, Rowworth. He's been good since coming back into the lineup. A premiership player with the Demons. He sends it further afield, and there's Kobe Simpson. He's one of the better players. He should be amongst my better players, though. I haven't listed him as to this point, but the final analysis he'll make it as Kobe Simpson sends it in now, looking for Neville. Neville struggled today to find some traction. He loses possession on that occasion. The ball spills free. Goes away now of Kane Simpson. Simpson tries to knock it forward, but it's caught in a mass of players, and they're Mullawal players. One of those is Bonnie. Bonnie's clever. Tries to kick it out of a host of players, but there's Denton. Straight onto his boot. Doesn't waste any time. And there's Scott again, the danger man, up forward. Scott, he sees the lead. The lead is by Farron Parfitt. He runs over the top of the ball. The ball spills free. Looks like it's Crudelli that's pushed in the back, or is it? In fact, it's Brennan. He's looking for a free kick. The umpire says nothing in that. The ball goes to the other side, just in front of the forward 50 for Rovers. There's a bit of a pack developing, and the umpire has come in. Umpire Luxton to ball it up again. In Rovers' attack here, in the middle stages of the third term for Drennan O'Malley Motors.
0: Ball thrown up and the big fellas go at it. Chris Scott lopes it to the ground to Farron Parfitt, but the ball doesn't carry the goal. Picked up by Mullawal defence. They go out wide, find Shane Bonney deep in the pocket. Shane Bonney plays on quickly, puts his teammate under pressure, but the well done by the young man. He'd made something out of nothing, kept the ball going, did young Kalen Sealander. Kalen Sealander kicks it up towards the centre of the ground. Looking out there for Nathaniel Simpson. Ball comes out. Lot to like about the way this young man's played in Simpson. Isaiah Simpson kicks the ball up towards half forward. Looking up there for Corey Walsh. Corey Walsh has got Simpson to beat. Kobe Simpson on this occasion. Ball comes up the ground. Goes the way of Cohen Crudelli. Crudelli kicks it in towards Tom Denton. Tom Denton on centre wing. Rodeo side of the ground. Kicks it up towards the teammate, picked up by Kelvin Wall, clever enough to get rid of it just in the nick of time, comes back towards a Mullawal defender. They're trying to get the ball out of the danger zone. Whistle on play, and the player was held while not in possession, and Mullawal relieved the pressure, and they pretty happy to do that.
1: Oh, not a good kick.
0: Comes right across the face of goal, gave it to Bonnie. Bonnie does well. Back towards a teammate, and Bonnie receives it, sends it forward. And it goes the way of Jaden Wall on centre wing, just in front of the club rooms here at Mullawal.
1: One of the biggest possession getters so far for Mullawal this afternoon. This fella too has had a bit of the ball. I'm talking about Heath Wingawal. But he kicks into the player in front of him. That player is Simpson. Simpson loses possession, going back the way of Mullawal. They head further afield, but Jamie Geyer, he's pretty reliable, is Geyer, Rock of Gibraltar. Sends it inboard now. Denton, starting to get leather poisoning since half-time. In fact, halfway through the second term, he started to up the ante on possessions. Denton is going to go back now to Kobe Simpson. Kobe Simpson. He's got a bit of room. No one's really putting on the pressure to the big fella here. Comes further afield and straight down the middle and finds Rowworth. Rowworth, beautiful handball to Denton. Bit of a clinic at the moment as he kicks to the outer side, but ill-directed kick, looking for the shorter player there in Brennan. Outpointed on this occasion, Mullawal. Take the mark at centre wing. They come across the ground laterally now. Backward to the centre square. The game slowed down to a snail pace. That comes out toward our broadcast position. Two players are going to contest for the ball, and one of them is a JJ Clue medalist. And that, of course, is Scott. He gets away with a nice handball, gives it away to Farron Parfitt. Back to Scott, and there he is. Kobe Bursell sends it inboard. Gee, that was clever by Bursell. He weighted the kick, went inside the corridor, and found Scott again. And he'll shoot on goal from about 25 metres directly in front.
0: Yes, Chris Scott lining up for goal number six. He's had a birthday, as we've mentioned, a number of times today, but he's hard running. You've got to give him credit. He's been able to run from half back to half forward, unattended for most part, but he keeps receiving and passing the ball off and getting it back in that case.
1: Players of his talent and strength are pretty hard to beat in a game like today, Glenn.
0: That's right, especially when they run as hard as he does, which is a good effort to him. There goes his kick. Looks pretty good off the boot, straight through the centre. And we see that now Chris Scott has got his sixth goal of the afternoon, and the scoreboard keeps rolling on for Yalala this afternoon and for Rovers, and the scoreboard Rovers are 19 goals, 6. They lead Mullawar 3 goals, 5. So a big performance from Chris Scott, but a big performance from the Rovers side.
1: Letting you know, Clay Zavato has left the ground, which we believe could be a shoulder injury. Hit the deck pretty hard and then came off limping off the ground. So it could be a collarbone or it could be a shoulder that's popped out. But we'll find out presently. So the ball back in the middle now. Scott, the last goal scorer. 19-6 plays 3-5 in favour of the Demons. Certainly are dominating here this afternoon. That's a bit of an understatement. The ball going into the half-forward area now.
0: So the ball is on the half-forward line. Goes the way again by that player there in Jaden Wall, who's been good. Ball comes the way of the player for Cradelli. Comes out towards Tom Denton. Rovers are on the way forward. They have it on centre wing. Tom Denton gets the ball forward, gets a handball, goes the way of a teammate in Cradelli. And once again, Chris Scott was on the end of that. And Chris Scott is marked 20 metres out, deep on the boundary line.
1: Clay Zavato waiting to go back on, Glenn.
0: Well, it must have just popped out then. Yeah. So that's good news for Rovers and for
1: it is.
0: Him. So I do see he has his shoulder strapped, and this is a problem for a number of players.
1: There's a couple of them in the competition that have that yeah. problem, Glenn.
0: It's not the bone. It's very painful when they go out, and it's very painful to get them back.
1: The great Chris Judd suffered from that early in his career.
0: There goes the kick from Chris Scott. Chris Scott has now got 7, Peter, and he keeps going.
1: I knew that's what he was headed for, Glenn.
0: You knew he was heading for that. So we see the scoreboard now for Yalala. 20 goals, 6, 126, and Mullawar 3-5, so 23. So a big margin starting to build on the scoreboard, as we mentioned. Mullawar have had a big loss last weekend. They went down by 144 points to the Railway side last weekend.
1: Mullawar has always been a fortress for the Saints, hasn't it?
0: It has. The Brigades beat Mullawar early on in the year by 134, so they've had some big whacks across the season so far. And the clubs that are vying for the top four looking to improve their percentage at Mullawar's expense, it would appear. So the ball back in the centre. Matt Adams wins at the ground, but Daskowski goes back in and has a go. Danishowski. Ball comes back towards Rovers and Tom Denton. Tom Denton goes with a short pass, finds Gabriel Parfitt on centre wing on the outer side or the Rodeo side, goes the way of Gaia. Jamie Guy gets the ball up towards half forward. A Mullawar player has the ball held to him, and the umpire will come in and throw the ball up. So the umpires this afternoon doing a wonderful job for Sandra Carr, MLC, our GNFL umpires, Paul Luxton, Kevin Osborne, and Russell Brody. Ball comes back to Rovers through their throw up. Goes the way now of Tom Denton. He's tackled, caught in possession. So the young Mullawar player and Jaden Wall, who's been a hard worker, gets just reward, and a 50-minute penalty. I think that's something that'll have to get out of their game.
1: Yeah, we talked about it a little bit earlier, Glenn. Yeah. Something that could be their Achilles heel.
0: It's certainly not going to help, giving away 50-metre penalties. And good luck to young Jaden Wall. Uses the 50-metre. He's still a fair way from goal. Goes the way of Johnston. Ball slapped away from him, but a free kick will go towards him. He was interfered with above the shoulder. Plays on quickly, gets it up towards half forward. The Mullawar player quickly throws the ball forward, but a Rovers player and Jamie Guy stands his ground, goes by hand to Kobe Simpson. He gives it to young brother Kane Simpson. Kane Simpson takes one bounce, puts it on his left boot, kicks it forward, finds the young Rovers player there in Jacob Troy. Jacob Troy plays on quickly, gets in the way of Matt Adams. Matt Adams plays on, kicks it up towards full forward, looking up there for Cody Bursell. Ball doesn't carry, comes off hands, and a minor score results. So Rovers go to 20 goals, 7, 127, and Mullawar 3-5.
1: Cody Bursell played a lot of his footy on the half-back line as a centre-half back, but I think they're trying to see if they can try him out as a centre-half forward. If he can take a good grab, Glenn, he's getting the size about him as well, so it could be a strong centre-half forward for the Demons in the future. But why wouldn't you try your players out in different positions today with the situation the game is in? And I think the Brains Trust for Rovers are doing just that. The ball off the half-back line now with the Mullawar player who tried to do everything, and on that occasion he was tackled high, which was lucky for him. Gabriel Parford a little bit untidy on that occasion. The ball coming out to our broadcast position. And, yeah, Mullawar, bit of a nice passage of play, but that player let himself down on that occasion. That's Charlie Cum again. Kicked into the man on the mark. Rovers quickly rebound from that. The player was dealt with when he was getting rid of the ball, and that is young Credelli. And he's getting a little bit upset with it. I didn't see what happened then. I had my head down on that occasion.
0: The umpire said it was a bit late.
1: Yeah, and it was. We did see Credelli on the ground. But Credelli should just wait for the umpire to do the job he has to do. But he's not looking too good, his young Cohen Credelli. And the trainer is running out there to check him out.
0: He's coming off.
1: He is. But that was the only negative probably we've seen in this game to this point.
0: The trainer's saying, you've got to come off, Cohen.
1: Yeah.
0: So he's coming off now.
1: He doesn't know where he is.
0: He's a tough quarter boy. So the ball, free kick, goes up the ground and it'll go the way of Tom Denton in the centre of the ground. Umpire plays time on, and Tom Denton from the centre of the ground kicks the ball up towards half forward, looking up there for Josh Simpson.
1: Oh.
0: Josh Simpson has the ball taken from him by Chris Scott. Chris Scott centres the ball, gives it to a teammate who runs into an open goal, and a very easy goal in the end there to Paddy Spout. So Paddy Spout gets his first of the afternoon.
1: Good to see that. The player there for Rovers was a little bit unselfish. Could have had another shot on goal and gone for goal number 8, but he decided to pass it off, and good team play there by the Gloom medalist, and, of course, that is Chris Scott. The ball coming back to the middle now. I think young Cohen's okay. He's just a bit shaken up as he comes off the ground. As I said, Azevedo was coming back on. I can't see him back out there yet, but he was along the boundary. So
0: I don't think the players saw a lot in it because there was no remonstrating afterwards. Of course, filming footy has got all the footage. I don't think there's anything untoward. Right. It'll be interesting to see if that goes any further.
1: Is this something that happened a little bit late? A bit untidy, and the ball coming back to the middle now. It is the third term, thanks to Drennan O'Malley Motors. Hello to Ron O'Malley. He listens into our broadcast each and every week, and that is the siren to announce that it is three-quarter time in our Drennan O'Malley game day, and it is Rovers with a commanding lead, a huge lead, 21-6. They lead Mullawar 3-5, and you're listening to Radio Mama. We are the home of GNFL football. You're listening to the GNFL Match of the Day, thanks to Kerrilee War MLA and the City of Greater Geraldton on Radio Mama, the home of GNFL football.

0: 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On Radio Mullah,
1: welcome back. Three-quarter time of the football. Drennan O'Malley Motors Game Day, live from the Mullah Oval, with Mullah hosting the second-place Rovers. Glenn Barter and Peter Friends are in the chairs this afternoon for Radio Mama and Radio Geraldton. And we're your home of GNFL footy. And at three-quarter time, Rovers on the way to a big win. Rovers, 21-7, 132. They lead Mullawar, 3-5, 23. As we go around the grounds, with thanks to the City of Greater Geraldton. Kirrily War, the member for Geraldton, out at Mazakelly Oval, scores a level at three-quarter time.
2: Wow.
1: Chapman Valley, 7-7, 49. Towns, 7-7, 49. We'll get into the goal scorers and contenders for the Skeeters Restaurant as the quarter unfolds. This final term with thanks to GT Russell Chartered Accountants as umpire Luxton gets the game underway. Picked up beautifully once again by Jaden Wall. Gets the ball forward for Mullawar, only as far as Rovers. Kobe Simpson comes back to a teammate, gets the ball forward.
2: Oh, that's clever.
1: And that's Waden Gentle gets the ball up the ground. And eventually, a mark is taken by Mullawar and Isaiah Simpson. Isaiah Simpson looking for some run from his teammates. Can Mullawar run the game out? The ball turned over. There goes the way of player in Brennan. Brennan gets it up the ground, finds Parfitt. Farron. Farron kicks it further afield, up towards centre-half forward, where he finds young Kobe Bursell. So Kobe Bursell is 50 metres out from goal, directly in front. So all of a sudden, Rovers are in the chance to kick another goal. Kobe Bursell's kick one, but he'll probably try and lay it off. But he's going back now. Umpire's saying you're in the right zone. So he'll kick from just on 50 metres. So it's a fair sort of a kick. Kicking to the southern end, the end to which Rovers are kicking in this final term.
2: Oh.
1: He tried to kick it a little bit too hard. Ball goes off the side of his boot, out of bounds on the full. So we get Mullawar to bring the ball back into play. Looking at better players, Kelvin Wall, who's got the ball now, he will be clearly Mullawar's best player at the moment. Well, Shane Bonney's working hard. Heath Wongawal, Isaiah Simpson, Jaden Wall, all working hard. And here's the player I was talking about, Heath Wongawal. He's doing okay for the Mullawar Saints. He's on centre wing.
2: Kobe Simpson, Kobe Bursell, Jamie Gear, Denton, and also Scott, better players for the Demons.
1: Matt Adams, the ruckman, who's done a very serviceable job.
2: Yeah, he's been in
1: today.
2: There too, Glenn. We'll put
1: he
2: him in there.
1: He takes a good mark, gets the ball up forward and finds Brennan, a Rovers player down on the ground at the moment with cramp. Ball goes the way of Chris Scott. Chris Scott has the ball. In fact, it's a Mullawar player with cramp. There's Wongawal. Yeah, he's run up pretty hard today. Ball goes the way of Chris Scott. Deep in the forward pocket, kicks it up towards the centre half forward position. Picked up now by the player there in Troy. And he shoots on goal and he's offline. So good effort there from Jacob Troy, but he was offline on that occasion. Another minor score. So Mullawar trailing 23 points to Rovers, 133.
2: Yes, they led by 110 points at quarter time. The Demons, three quarter time, I should say. That's quarter brought to you by GT Russell. Chartered accountants getting close to tax time. It's going to be interesting tax time this year, Glenn.
1: Yes, yeah, so people be looking at what they've got to do and how they're going to do it.
2: A few changes. So the ball about to be thrown in front of our broadcast position. Hope you enjoyed the broadcast today. A bit of a one-sided affair, but great to see local footy. And thanks to Filming Footy, you can take it to the lounge rooms of our homes in and around Australia. The ball going into the middle there. Jamie Guy, he's been good this afternoon. He continues to always be good. A very serviceable individual is Guy. He sends it to the outer side and finds Simpson. On the far side, it's Brennan. Brennan now thinks about his opportunities going forward and finds this player, Jacob Troy, only coming on to the ground since we saw Azevedo go to the boundary. Maybe they're just looking after Azevedo, Glenn. We saw him beside the white line. Yeah, no good bringing him back out there to put him out in harm's way again. But they'll save him for next week because the Demons probably have a pretty big game in the hands next week. Oh, no, there's no games for the Demons.
1: Week,
2: there's only one standalone and we'll be there at Kalbarri, Glenn.
1: Yes, and the week after that, Rovers play Railways.
2: Are we there?
1: Well, we are. Davey and Truck. Grenoff Oval.
2: That's going to be a big one.
1: And, of course, we'll be next week. Well, the only one game next week, and Peter, Northampton and also Railways, and we'll be at that game, of course. Northampton
2: the
1: playing
2: the only
1: Railways.
2: Oval in the GNFL with a picket fence, Glenn.
1: Yeah, Chapman Valley and Railways Rovers play the week before the Railways game, so that'll be a good game too. But we'll be up at Northampton Mullawar, so that'll be a good contest. So looking forward to that. That's on the 6th. On the 13th, Rovers play Railways. So in a couple of weeks' time, we'll be seeing Rovers again when they play Railways. But before they play Railways, they play Chapman Valley. Ball is with Kobe Simpson. He said he's the ship. With a little pass, he goes the way of Gabriel Parfitt.
2: I love to ask you questions and confuse you as you talk, and I think it's wonderful. But
1: Gabriel Parfitt.
2: Sorry I do that.
1: That's all right. Well, I was a bit confused because there's only one game next week, and that threw me a little.
2: It did.
1: The ball comes the way of
2: Cleo
1: He is back on.
2: Here I am.
1: Here I am. That's how I do it. He brings the ball up. He looks as good as gold, so that's great news. Ball comes the way of Malawar.
2: And just put a new shoulder in, and off he went.
1: Paper Talk is tripped. And the ball is with Paper Talk, looking to get the ball on, playing in defence. He's had a lot of work to do, as he does most weeks. Gets it up the ground, finds a teammate there, and Cassius Wall. Cassius Wall, a very good-looking young player, very strong player, and looks like he's got a big future. Whistle on play. Once again, another 50-metre penalty. And Farron Parfitt must have moved. He didn't stand.
2: It is a bit of an issue with the Demons Club. I know they are addressing it, Glenn, but they need to spend a bit of time just focusing on it. That's
1: maybe
2: sure.
1: They need to get the umpires out and spend a night there just telling them how they need to do it. Because
2: but I mean, when it's players like Parfitt that aren't understanding what's going
1: player,
2: on.
1: Yeah, very experienced player and a clever player.
2: Exactly.
1: Yeah. And you can understand younger people getting a little bit confused. But, so the ball is out of bounds on the far side. So ball is on the outer side. Of course, it's final term with thanks to GT Russell Chartered Accountants. So scores are level out at Mazakelly Oval at three-quarter time. So a big, thrilling game there. Fourth playing fifth.
2: So who's going to break the ice?
1: Yeah, it'll be interesting to see. It'll be an important one because if Towns win, they join Chapman Valley on the same amount of points. Chapman Valley win, they go two games clear. So it's
2: and it'll
1: important.
2: Make Rovers look pretty good up the top of the table, won't it? So, they will certainly be holding that just about on their own, just about. So the ball going forward now for Mullawar into the full forward area. Up they go. And no one can take the mark. And Jamie Geyer in the last line of defence. Gee, he's good, isn't he? Said that a couple of times this afternoon, probably overdoing it. But when you see Geyer, there's not much of him, but he has the smarts, doesn't he, Glenn? And he certainly has paid off for him at the Demons, being a premiership player as well. The ball going the way of Kyson Crudelli now, down the line, and Denton. Denton sends it down in front of our broadcast position and finds Brennan. Brennan, further afield, and off they go. Jacob Troy kicks into the full forward area, running out and taking a nice strong mark is Azevedo, and he's come back on as though he's never left the field, Glenn. He sends it inboard, and coming down the field to shoot on goal now is Farron Parfitt. So Farron Parfitt, he's been serviceable again today. Of course, he is one of the senior players in the Rovers lineup. Probably a few years ago, he probably would have been a contender for a Clune medal or two, Glenn, because he certainly is a talented individual, isn't he?
1: Oh, very, very special player. Very, very clever player indeed. Like you say, his best days are probably behind him, but still a very serviceable player and still playing good footy. As he lines up a goal from 50 metres out.
2: Well, that's a nice kick.
1: And that's a beautiful kick indeed. And the goal umpire signals all clear. So Farron Parfitt gets his second goal of the afternoon. And on the scoreboard for Grahams in this final term, with thanks to GT Russell Chartered Accountants, another major goes on the board. And Rovers are 22 goals, 8, which is a pretty sizable score. 22 goals, 8. To Mullawar, 3 goals, 6.
2: So yeah, Glenn, we know both of us aren't too good at maths, but if Rovers win today, that'll put them 2 games clear on top of the table, will it not?
1: No, put them a game clear. But
2: they're a game clear.
1: No, they're not. No.
2: Yes,
1: no.
2: They are.
1: No, no.
2: Just have a look anyway. It'll
1: Brigades are on top with 12 premiership points.
2: No, Rovers are on top of the premiership table. Rovers are on top of the premiership table.
1: Yeah, okay. Rovers are 16 points. Yeah, but Rovers will go to 20. But Railways haven't played this round. Railways play the end of this round.
2: They play next week. Railways play next week, do they?
1: They play next Sunday.
2: Yeah, that's
1: next
2: right.
1: Next Saturday.
2: Okay.
1: And this round concludes next Sunday.
2: Okay, but yes. I think at the end of this week, at the end of this
1: week. Well, end of today, they'll be on
2: yeah,
1: time, but Railways aren't playing.
2: Yeah, but still.
1: Railways play next week.
2: Yeah.
1: So Railways win, they'll stay at the top if they win.
2: They haven't been at the top yet.
1: They are top now. Railways are on top.
2: Okay, yeah. All right.
1: So the ball comes back into play and a minus score results. And a score ticks over and the ball comes back into play. So we see Mullawar get a minus score. So they are trying. They keep working away. Mullawar are 3-7 and they trail 22-8 on the Grahams scoreboard as the ball comes back into play. And the ball comes up the field, up towards the Mullawar club rooms, picked up by Bo Simpson. Bo Simpson centres the ball and finds Chris Scott. Chris Scott knocking up getting kicks this afternoon. He goes kick from Scott up towards half forward. In goes the Rovers player, interfered with. Free kick will go the way of Jacob Troy. He plays on quickly. Not a good kick. Puts Sean Brennan under pressure. Sean Brennan, as ball spills, comes the way of Farron Parfitt.
2: Ah, it's a good shot.
1: And Farron Parfitt shoots on goal.
2: Gee, he's on fire,
1: he's offline and on minus score.
2: I thought so it was through the middle.
1: Rovers are 22-9, 141 on the scoreboard for Grahams this afternoon. And Mullawar are 3-7. So the ball to be brought back into play. Once again, the players had to go and retrieve the ball. So time ticking by in this last quarter. Not ticking quick enough for the Mullawar players, but a good line. GT Russell Chartered Accountants. Gain's been going 10 minutes in this final term. But to the credit of Mullawar, Mullawar have kept Rovers to one goal in that 10 minutes. So they are holding them at sway at the moment in this quarter. And the ball comes back in. Another boundary throw in about 50 metres around from the right point post at the southern end of the ground. So the ball will be thrown back into play now. Boundary umpire waiting. And he is going to throw the ball in now. And it's a good throw in too. The players come forward. Ball comes to ground. And picked up now by Mullawar. Mullawar kick it forward. And almost a good mark to the Mullawar player there, Cleon Johnson. He goes back in, retrieves it. Well done. The ball spills, goes the way of Bo Simpson, goes the way of Bursell, comes back towards the player there in Denton, goes the way now of Rowworth. He feeds it out to Dwayne Neville. Dwayne runs into a brick wall, but he gets rid of the ball in time, gets it back to Bradley Rowworth. Rowworth kicks it up towards half forward, looking again for Clay Azevedo, who was dealt with while not holding the ball. He was interfered with. So the ball is now with it. The player in Paddy Spout, in fact. Spout puts it on his left boot, kicks it in towards half forward. Nobody home for the Demons. And Kristen Wright takes the mark for Mullawar.
2: 22-9 plays 3-7. You're listening to Radio Mumma, the home of GNFL football, into the final stanza. You're on Adrenaline Mallee game day, and the mark is taken by Gabriel Parfitt inside the corridor, and he'll have a shot on goal. He's only 35 metres out from goal, directly in front, kicking toward the southern end. So the Demons have certainly dominated this afternoon from go to woe. There have been a few little passages of play where Mullawar have shown a little bit of brilliance, but finishing off has let them down today, hasn't it, Glenn? So the kick from Gabriel Parfitt is a goal, and that is another one for the Demons. That takes them to 23-9, and they lead Mullawar 3-7. And as Glenn said, next week we head to Kalbarri for what has become a traditional game up there between Kalbarri and Northampton.
1: Yeah, a great opportunity for people to spend a weekend in Kalbarri and see some good local GNFL footy. Only one game played in the GNFL next weekend. It's an out-of-town game, as they are today, both out-of-town games as well. So hasn't been a lot of footy in Geraldton in recent weeks. And Gabriel Parfitt has got his fifth goal of the afternoon, Peter. So a good performance from Gabriel. And on the scoreboard for Rovers and Grahams, we can see that Rovers have kicked two goals in this term in the first 10 minutes. Rovers 23-9, lead Mullawar 3-7. Umpire's seen a free kick. A player held, didn't get rid of the ball properly. Ball goes the way of Bursell. He gives it towards Dwayne Neville. Dwayne Neville gives it to Tom Denton. Tom Denton goes towards the boundary line. So too does the young Mullawar player in Clayton's Kalen Sealander. And the ball will be brought back into play. So free kick will go the way of Tom Denton with the lasso rule. So Tom Denton, he's worked hard as he always does. Tom Denton kicks the ball towards centre-half forward, looking out there for young Cahen Simpson.
2: Clever that was pretty player. Cagey, wasn't it?
1: A very good player. Used his body. He hasn't got a big body, but he's clever. There goes Cahen Simpson's kick. Kicks it up towards full forward, looking up there for Farron Parfitt. In goes the Mullawar defence through Kelvin Wall, and he's been outstanding this afternoon. If Kelvin Wall wasn't back there, they would have beaten by a lot more than they have. Ball goes up the ground, goes the way of Nathan Simpson. Nathan kicks it further afield, looking up there for Liam Papertock. He's been pretty quiet by his high standards after a pretty good start to the game.
2: Much. He's named much this afternoon from yourself or
1: well
2: myself.
1: And haven't seen a lot of him since. Goes the way of Shane Bonney. Heard plenty of his name this afternoon. Shane Bonney kicks it up, looking for Morrish. Bounces away from him. Once again, it's picked out by the hard-running player there. And Gentle. Gentle kicks the ball across the ground, looking out there for his teammate, and finds him. That's young Cohen Credelli. Cohen kicks the ball forward. And in fact, that was...
2: That was him, yeah.
1: Yep. Gets it away of the player there in... Azevedo, who shoots on goal again, but
2: inaccurate on this occasion, yeah,
1: is offline on this occasion, so another minor score result. So Azevedo, but it was Cahen Simpson that got it over to. That's where I thought it was Gentle, was Cahen Simpson, because he had the ball at the other end of the ground.
2: He's everywhere
1: today,
2: isn't he?
1: And then
2: he
1: took the ball at the other end. So well done, well run, Cahen. So the ball is now with the player there in Kelvin Wall. He gets it up the ground, gives it to Cassius. Cassius Wall sends it up towards centre wing, looking up there for Liam Papertork. Liam shows his class, runs into trouble, runs around now, takes a bounce, puts it cleverly on his left boot, kicks it towards half forward, but nobody home for the Mullawar Saints. Rovers are there in numbers. Rovers player tackled, while not in possession. Free kick will go the way of Rovers and Cahen Simpson.
2: Yeah, gives away to his mate, his brother Kobe, who's been great this afternoon. He's been great so far this season, Kobe Simpson. So too this player in Denton. First couple of games, he's a bit out of sorts, but Denton's proven he is a clear medalist and certainly vying for that title again this year so far as he gets it across to a teammate down the line. And Azevedo is that player. Azevedo finds Brennan, and Brennan on a 45-degree angle is going to have a shot on goal. He's already got one this afternoon. We'll be going for another. His angle and distance should suit this young fella. And wearing a big 33 on his back, he's kicking toward the southern end. This quarter brought to you by GT Russell Chartered Accountants. And, of course, Grant Russell is a chartered accountant of note. So get in contact with him with tax time just around the corner. In comes Brennan now. Oh, that's not a bad kick, but it faded away just when he didn't want to. And goes through for the minor score. So the scoreboard ticks over. And Rovers get another point on the board. And that takes them to 12. They go to, I think it's 23-12. And they lead Mullawar 3-7.
1: As we go around the grounds, with thanks to the City of Greater Geraldton, Kirrily Waugh, the member for Geraldton. Chapman Valley 11-8, 74 lead Towns 7-7, 49. So a good lead there for Chapman Valley at the moment. They're in the last quarter there at Mazakelli Oval. Ball comes forward again. Goes the way of Rovers. Rovers player cleverly puts it on his boot. That's young player there in young Joshua Simpson. And Joshua Simpson...
2: He scored.
1: He's kicked a goal.
2: He has.
1: He kicked another one. It just does it so easy,
2: doesn't
1: it?
2: It was

0: have added some 10 goals since half-time. That's what I'm trying to say. So 10 goals since half-time. So I guess a good effort from Mullawar to sort of curb the flow, although there's still a long way to go in this contest.
1: Yeah, that's good. 14 up until half-time.
0: That's
1: to 10
0: right.
1: since half-time, yeah. So the ball back in the middle now. Game petered. Well, it did peter out pretty early, but Rovers are keen to assert their authority in the competition in season 2024. And I apologise again, Barnden. Railways do hold the Premiership ladder top spot, but Rovers are certainly pushing them. And that game coming up in a couple of weeks' time is going to be very interesting indeed, isn't it, Glenn?
0: It is. It's really good. It's going to be quite an interesting contest because in the coming weeks, Rovers get to play Chapman Valley and they also get to play Railways. So they'll be looking forward to those encounters. So an opportunity now for Rovers to shoot on goal. And Josh Simpson again. Josh has kicked one from the other side of the ground a few moments ago. So can Josh Simpson pretty well do anything, I think. He's 50 metres out from goal, right on the boundary line from the clubroom side, kicking to the southern end. Oh. Looks pretty good off the boot. Pack into the air, off hands. Old umpire signals 1 point only. And on the scoreboard for Grahams this afternoon, it is 24 goals, 13, 157 to Mullawar, 3-7-25.
1: If Josh Simpson can hit a golf ball like he kicks a football, he would be a champion, so he probably
0: is. Reckon he would. I reckon he would be able to hit a golf ball. He's one of those people.
1: Just directional way that he deals with it is incredible.
0: Mullawar player in a bit of pain there. Young Christian Wright, he's got a bit of a sore back. Christian Wright plays on quickly.
1: Oh,
0: almost the mark of the day from Azevedo. He went up high, couldn't mark it, but a great effort all the same. Pretty good for a bloke who was almost looked like he wouldn't come back on a few quarters back. Ball goes forward, goes the way now of a Mullawar player. Sees the ball across the ground, and the Mullawar player gets thrown to the ground. The umpire will throw the ball in. Boundary umpire, that is. So there'll be a throw in about 50 metres from the right point post. Boundary umpire to put the ball back into play. So the boundary umpire taking his time.
1: So again, post-game tonight, I'm headed to Latitude Jewellery, Jewellers showroom for the big Flotsam and Jetsam exhibition, which is certainly it's become a mainstay in the
0: local
1: community.
0: Well, it's sort of a landmark, isn't it, on the calendar these days. It's been a marvellous initiative, and it's certainly going from strength to strength.
1: Some of the things that are produced are just incredible. So
0: well,
1: I can't wait
0: clever,
1: to get there tonight.
0: Yeah, it's great to see our artistic people being recognised for the work they do.
1: And the good part about
0: something out of
1: And the good part about it is artists and people that don't see themselves as artists sometimes.
0: That's right.
1: Putting things forward, which is
0: beautiful.
1: Fantastic.
0: Creative people. As Leedham Paper Talk gets the ball up towards half forward, finds a teammate there, and the ball spills out, comes the way now of Mullawar's Cleon Johnson. Cleon Johnson gets it out, but Rovers save the day through Kane Simpson. Kane Simpson kicks it up to brother Bo. Bo Simpson in the centre of the ground feeds a handball out to Azevedo. Azevedo goes with a short pass, but he turns the ball over, goes the way of the hard-working player there for Mullawar and Heath. Wongawool, who I think has done a great job this afternoon, but comes back to Bursal.
1: You've liked his game today, Kobe.
0: Yeah, good play. Goes the way of Gaia. Gaia goes with another short pass to Cohen Credelli. Cohen gets the ball up towards the centre wing. Good mark taken again by Tom Denton. As the time gets close to the end, as we quickly go around the grounds, I can tell you that Chapman Valley have defeated Towns. Chapman Valley 11-8 have defeated Towns 8-7. So now a two-game break for Chapman Valley on the Premiership table.
1: And it's all over here at Mullawar. As the siren sounds to announce that Rovers have had a convincing win here in Mullawar this afternoon on Adrenaline Rally Game Day at full time. It is Rovers 24-13. They've defeated Mullawar 3-7. And you're listening to Radio Mama, the home of GNFL football. 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
1: And a very good afternoon. Welcome back to Crennan O'Malley Motors Game Day. We're live from Mullawar this afternoon. Pretty entertaining game, particularly if you're a Rovers supporter, because Rovers had the game on toast by quarter time, and they continued to build on that throughout the day. Rovers led by 54 points at quarter time, 73 points at half time, 110 points at three quarter time, and ran out eventual 132 point winners. Rovers 24 goals 13, 157, defeated Mullawar 3-7-25. Our final summaries with thanks to the City of Greater Geraldton, Kirrily Waugh, the member for Geraldton, and we can tell you that Chris Scott kicked 7 goals. Gabriel Parfitt kicked 5. Clay Azevedo kicked 3. 2 to Farron Parfitt. 2 to Joshua Simpson. And singles to Tom Denton, Kobe Simpson, Sean Brennan, Kobe Bursell, and Paddy Spout. So a pretty wide range of goal scorers. 10 separate goal scorers for Rovers. Mullawar goal scorers, much easier to keep an eye on. Ivan Morrish kicked 1. Cleon Johnson kicked 1. Shane Bonney kicked 1. Our contenders for the Skeeter's Restaurant Player of the Day. I'm looking after the Mullawar better players. Clearly, Calvin Wall was their best player. I thought Liedem Papertalk was good early. He was good late. He was a little bit absent for a little while. Shane Bonney, his work rate was good. Heath Wannagal was great also. Isaiah Simpson worked hard. Jaden Wall worked hard. And Zach Papertalk worked hard. And there is some really good signs. There's some good players playing in Mullawar, but they just don't link up, and they look like they need some support at the moment. They lost 3 or 4 players that have transferred today to the North Midlands, which hasn't helped their cause and probably won't help their cause from here on. But, you know, you can't underestimate the work that Mullawar players do. There's nothing wrong. They certainly are trying, but they were outgunned today by a pretty powerful Rovers side who pretty well run rampant and did what they like. Peter, you were looking after the better players for Rovers today. Now, who did you like and who were the contenders for the Skeeter's Restaurant Player of the Day?
2: Well, there's a plethora of players that got a lot of the ball this afternoon for Rovers. Jamie Geyer in defence has started it off, and him and Kobe Simpson, they just don't make too many mistakes. Well, they didn't today, that's for sure, and the delivery out of defence was superb. Young Kane Simpson continues to get a lot of the ball. Great link-up player. Of course, you've got the Parfitts, Gabriel Parfitt, and also Farron Parfitt, who never give up. And also Kobe Bursell liked his game today. He went to centre-half forward, and I think his coaches would be thinking maybe he's a player of the future, a bit of a Tracy-type player that they could put up forward, and certainly could have had a sting in the forward line for the Demons. Chris Scott was good. He kicked 7 goals, but he sort of had it all on his own today and not much opposition. But I thought in the end Denton was fantastic, and he is in Clune Medal sort of form at the moment. He is, of course, a Clune medalist, and he certainly under the watchful eye of the umpires once again. But he went off the ground, the player that we're going to talk about today, popped out his shoulder, came back, continued where he left off. He had a huge amount of possessions in the first half, going into the second half, and continued when he came back on. And he certainly is a player that we have seen, Glenn and I, over several years and said this guy has potential. And in season 2026, he's certainly showing it. And that is Clay Azevedo. He is our Skeeter's Cafe and Restaurant Player of the Day, Glenn.
1: Yeah, very worthy winner of the Skeeter's Restaurant Player of the Day. Well done to Rovers. Well done to all those good players for both sides. Despite the margin, it was reasonably entertaining game, and Rovers, you know, I guess it was a little bit of a training drill for them as they prepare for the second half of the season. Rovers, they have the bye next weekend, as everyone does for the long weekend, except for Railways and Northampton, who do battle up at Kilbarry. And, of course, Drennan O'Malley Motors game day will be there.
2: Looking forward to it, Glenn.
1: For the Northampton Railways
2: Matty
1: game.
2: Matty Anderson, our tech's looking very much forward to it.
1: So we're off to the Kilbarry Oval. So
3: do you think?
1: Matty will enjoy the surroundings there, and certainly we do. We always enjoy getting to Kilbarry and seeing that big game between Northampton and also their opponents, Railways. Looking at what happened in other games today, we can tell you that in the game played out at Mazakelly Oval, ahead of the big freeze, so it's going to be nice and cold out there at Mazakelly Oval tonight for the big freeze. And well done to Chapman Valley and Towns who make that such a special occasion.
2: That's nothing, Glenn. We did it when it was much colder.
1: We did. Chapman Valley have won the league game. Chapman Valley, 11 goals, 8, 74, have defeated Towns, 8, 7, 55. So now Chapman Valley have a two-game break on Towns, which is a pretty handy situation to find themselves. In earlier games today out there at Mazzucchelli Oval, Towns won the Colts by 16 points, but in the reserves, Chapman Valley won 41-16, and in the women, Chapman Valley 27-5. So Chapman Valley won 3 and Towns won the Colts. Up here at Mullawar, of course, the women don't play for Mullawar at the moment, so no Mullawar Rovers game there. Rovers women had the bye, and in the Colts, it was a good win to Mullawar. They defeated Rovers, and in the reserves, it was Rovers 36 defeated.
2: It looks like the script is playing itself out in the GNFL, Glenn, with Chapman Valley having another win. Of course, the misdemeanour that happened during the week against Brigades. But what that has done, that's really made things pretty tight in the final four, or the four at the moment, not to talk about the final four, but at the moment, you know, you might have two teams that are falling away. Towns probably just holding on there, but the rest of the pack are looking quite exciting.
1: That's right. So there's four that are in there now, will jockey for the top two positions. So
2: anyone can finish on top.
1: That's right, and it's certainly a long way to go in the season. We're only up to round six this weekend, and of course it is a split round. Two games today, so Chapman Valley winners over Towns, Rovers winners over Mullawar, and next weekend, of course, Northampton playing Railways on the Kelberry Oval. Looking at the Premiership table, you say Railways are clear favourites, but we've been up there many times, Peter, and it's a small oval. Northampton, for whatever reason, seem to bring their best game, and I'm sure that the Railways are looking
2: forward to the challenge. And they bring the Kangaroos as well, Glenn.
1: They do. It's well worth a look, isn't it? So if you're looking for something to do next weekend, a long weekend, head up to Kelberry and watch that game. And then the following week is round eight, I think, mental health round, and it is a big round. The City in Colour is the round after. And Towns play Brigades at WA Country Builders Stadium. Northampton play Mullawar at Percher International Oval. That'll be our broadcast game Saturday, in 2 weeks' time. And then Rovers play Chapman Valley up there at Daimler Trucks Grenoff Oval, which will be a good game as well. So I hope you enjoyed the footy. It's been a great pleasure being with you again today. And a big thank you to Maddie Anderson, who drives us superbly in the Radio Mama car and keeps us safe and gets us to air each day and does a wonderful job. So Matt, thank you very much. Look forward to seeing you in Kelberry. This has been Glenn Barnett and Peter Forenza for Radio Mama and Radio Geraldton, your home of GNFL footy. Keep enjoying your week. Enjoy your weekend. And we've been doing it all today for Community Bank Premiership season in 2026. Good luck to everyone. Have a great day.
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0: Hi, my name is Chris, and I'm from Cameron Primary School. 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
1: Happy birthday. Which way? Any plans?
2: Not yet. Came around too quick. Got my yearly date with the doctor. For my 715 health check. Lucky they texted me to remind me, eh?
1: Sounds like a deadly way to keep track, bruvs. Anyways, all this talk about health. Same time. I hope you save me some cake.
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0: 13 Yarn is the first national service of its kind for Aboriginal and Torres Strait Islander people in crisis. They offer a confidential, one-on-one, over-the-phone yarning opportunity and support for Aboriginal and Torres Strait Islander people who are feeling overwhelmed or having difficulty coping. We caught up with National Manager Marjorie Anderson to find out more.
1: It's like Lifeline for blackfellas, and the line has been co-designed with the community, and it is led by, delivered by, designed by and answered by Aboriginal and Torres Strait Islander people. And the fact of the matter is that Aboriginal people have told us when they ring services that are not culturally appropriate or Aboriginal people aren't there, that they've had to explain themselves and their culture and their family dynamics and their laws and things like that before they can get the help they need. With this line, they won't have to go through that because it's another Aboriginal or Torres Strait Islander person answering the line.
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0: Our local Wajiri word is Nyarlu. What is a Nyarlu? Nyarlu is a female, woman, and a girl. You can use Nyarlu in their sentence, "Are you that Nyarlu talking?" Or "Some Nyarlu at the door." Nyarlu is spelt N-Y-A-R-L-U. Can you say Nyarlu?
1: This message was brought to you by Bundiara Itawanga Language Centre and

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0: From coast to coast in Oz and around the world through Canada and the US, Taiwan, Singapore, New Zealand and the UK. 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
1: Hi, it's Alan Quinn with Saturday Night Gold, and it's great to have your company. And as of always, our great friend Graham Webb will join us tonight with his daily special during the course of the second hour. Here at Gold, we play nothing but oldies, the songs that you grew up with. And we will cruise into the show tonight with the breakthrough song that put ABBA on the map in Europe.

Now there's an Aussie band, The Flying Circus. Had a lot of great hits, including Hey Ride and La La. Tonight we played Run Run Run, released on Columbia. And we played Ava, their 1973 single, Ring Ring. It was a breakthrough hit in Europe. They were a fabulous band of the 70s. On gold, here's the Beatles.

0: Now there's Paul Evans on Gold, Happy Go Lucky Me. And we played Olivia Newton-John, The Banks of the Ohio, released in 1971. Now that was all about a 19th century murder ballad, a book. You've Got to Hide Your Love Away from the Beatles. 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

Well, we're having fun tonight, aren't we? There's one for the baby boomers, CCR, Creedence Clearwater Revival, Who'll Stop the Rain. And these guys called Heart and Soul, they were from Sydney. They were a cabaret band in Sydney, Australia's first jazz rock big band, and the first local group to perform what has become known as jazz rock fusion. Tonight, the song they released back in 1969, Lazy Life. Here's Tommy Rowe.

0: Yes, it's Quinny rolling out your favourite oldies tonight on Gold, Going Up the Country, a song by American blues rock group Canned Heat. Actually, they called it a rural hippie anthem. And we played 16 Reasons from Connie Stevens and Tommy Rowe, Jack and Jill. This is Gold.
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0: play four beauties in a row. Liv Mason, Aussie singer, with Snowbird. Breakaway from the New Beats, who were an American popular music vocal trio, best known for their 1964 hit Bread and Butter. But we played Breakaway from That Boy tonight, released back in 1965. And we played Herman's Hermits with No Milk Today. And Son of the Father, Giorgio, This Is Gold.
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Now there's Eddie Arnold, an American country music singer who performed for 6 decades. He was the so-called national sound country popular music innovator of the late 1950s. Tonight we played Black Cloud, released 1962. And we played Hey Little Girl from Del Shannon. Alan Quinn on your radio tonight, rolling out all your favourite songs, all your favourite oldies. And here's one from Desmond Decker.

0: to Love Somebody from the Bee Gees, and we play The Animals. When I Was Young, Sandy Shaw, You've Not Changed, and Desmond Dekker, a Jamaican ska, rocksteady, reggae singer, songwriter, and musician. You can get it if you really want. Released on Trojan back in 1970. This is Gold.
1: Seatbelt. Sunglasses.
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2: 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And in Ballina, hello Julia. I've got one here from Jimmy Darren.

Yes, it's Quinny on your radio tonight, spinning in all your favourite oldies and requests. There's Marty Robbins, Just Married, Along the Mighty Murray, at Echuca. Hello, Joanne. Here is Bonnie M. I hope you're having a lovely evening.

I love playing your oldies. Brown Girl in the Ring, Bonnie M. Ronnie from Buffers in the Central West. Great to have your company, Ron. Here's your song from Donnie Brooks.

Now I reckon Ronnie and Baffins has been rocking. Yes, Donnie Brooks around Robin. Sean Cherie, Phil and Pammy from Tawantin, guys. I will play your song.

0: She's a friend, she's a lover, she's a woman, she's a wife. O.C. Smith, Alan Quinn spinning in all your favourites, right here on Gold.
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0: Now I've got a very rare track here, and it's going up to Charlie on the Central Coast. It's by a guy by the name of Gel Elif. He recorded it in Oz in the 70s. Here's the song.

Jill Eliff, we've gotten Jenny. Enjoy your evening, Charlie. Now I've got a song going to Braidwood tonight, and a big cheerio to all the girls and guys down at Braidwood. Catherine, here's your song from Tommy Rowe.

Tommy Rowe, Party Girl. I've got a lovely singer from Oz, Jody Stone, and I'm sending it out to Sandy on the Sunshine Coast. Enjoy your evening, Sandy.

That was a fabulous song in Oz. 4,321 tears from now. Jody Stein, hi to Merrill in the Blue Mountains. Let's play your song from Eddie Cochran.

On Gold, if you just joined us, I'm Alan Quinn playing all your requests right now. Eddie Cochran, Three Steps to Heaven. Joe and Aileen in Bendigo. Guys, I hope you're having a lovely time this evening listening to beautiful oldies. And here's another from Gene Pitney.

0: We just rolled out another great oldie. Gene Pitney, It Hurts to Be in Love. 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
0: I've got a song going up to Proston in Queensland, and it's for Arthur, Shirley, and Marvin. Good evening, guys. It's a nice song. It's the McCoys.

Great oldies on a Saturday night. You request them, I'll play them. Hang on, Sloopy. The McCoys. Enjoy your evening, guys. Now, I've got a song for Margaret and Keith and Mulaney. Let's just play it.

Cat Stevens from the classic 70s, Bitter Blue. We're going to Vancouver, Canada right now for John, Annette, and Anna. This is a beautiful song for Nana Muscuri.

I told you it was a lovely song. Nana Mouskouri, The White Rose of Athens. Back to the 60s. Hello, the Paul. From Goulburn, let's play Mark Lindsay.

She must belong to San Francisco. She must have lost her way. Posting a poster of Pancho and Cisco one California day. She says she believes in a Robin Hood and brotherhood and colors of green and gray.

to San Francisco, I will be Gadgeroui. I'll be the Count of Monte Cristo, you'll be the Countess May. And you can believe in Robin Hood and Brotherhood and rolling the ball in the hay.

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0: I've got a great Aussie band right now, and it's for Jack from Kingaroy. Here is Zee Zoot.

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One times, two times, three times, four. Have a good evening. Caroline is from Terrigal, and she loves the Seekers. Here's the Seekers.

When will the good apples fall? Now that's the Seekers. Now this is the song going up the Dolby in Queensland. Hello guys, especially for Keith.

0: Now that song was brought out by the Monkees, Pleasant Valley Sunday. Alan Quinn on deck rolling out all your oldies this evening, and it's time right now to welcome our great friend Graham Webb.
1: So let's get underway with a song that really has a story to it. This is a little folk rock trio from America who had only one huge hit, but it was so big it was number one in Australia, top 10 in the rest of the world. It even hit the top 10 on the folk charts, the country charts, and the pop charts. Not bad for a little song written in 1928 by a guy called Gus Cannon. Here we go. Let's walk right in now on the Rooftop Singers.

0: Yes, that was huge back in 1963. Walk Right In from the trio, known as the Rooftop Singers. They lasted about 5 years and only had one other minor hit. But that particular song was written by Gus Cannon in 1928, and in 1963, when it hit the top of the hit parades, Gus, who was at that time on pretty hard times, heard the song on the radio and said, "Hey, I wrote that." After being able to prove that he did write and record it originally in 1928, he never wanted for another penny, did he? A good heartwarming story there.
1: Well, thank you, Graham, and Graham Webb will return again next Saturday evening with another Webby's Daily Special. Some more great oldies on the way right here on Gold.
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I hope you're enjoying your evening. Alan Quinn on your wireless tonight playing oldies. And there's one from the Cufflinks, an American rock pop studio group from Staten Island, New York. That song, Tracy, reached number 9 in the hit parade back in 1969. And we played a big one from the Beatles, Please Please Me. And we're going to rock right now because here's Lloyd Price.

0: Now there's a song about a train called The City of New Orleans by Arlo Guthrie. Now, Arlo Guthrie was sitting in a bar in Chicago. He was having a beer, and there was a show on. And Steve Goodman, the guy that wrote the song, was in the bar. And he came up to Arlo and he said, "Can I sing you a song?" And Arlo said, "If you buy me a beer, then you can sing me a song." So he bought him a beer, and Goodman played the song for him, The City of New Orleans, the one that we just played. And Arlo loved it. And Arlo said, "I'm going out to record it." And he recorded it, and back in 1972, it became a hit. And we played Petula Clark, Melody Man, and Stagger Lee from Lloyd Price. This is Quinny on your radio tonight, right here on Gold.
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Yes, it's Alan Quinn on your radio tonight, rolling out all your oldies, all your favourite songs, the songs that you grew up with. O.C. Smith, the son of Hickory Hollis Tramp. And we played the Buggles, who were a British New Wave performing and record production duo consisting of Trevor Horn and Jeff Downs. Best known for the song we played, their debut single, Video Killed the Radio Star, released back in 1979. It was a number one hit in 16 countries. Here's a guy they call Mr. Excitement.

0: Now there's a golden great. Johnny Preston with Running Bear. And we played Brenda Lee, So Deep. And the song by Mr. Excitement. Yeah, Jackie Wilson. He was an American soul singer, songwriter and performer. A tenor with a 4-octave vocal range. Rick Petit, we played the 90s first hit, released back in 1957. This is Gold.
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There we have Tanya Lando and Dawn. Knock Three Times from the classic 70s. Hello, it's Quinny on your wireless tonight, rolling out your oldies. And we played the Manhattan Transfer, an American music group, with their release out of 1977. Chanson d'Amour. Let's spin in another great Aussie band. This is The Group.

0: They are from New York City. Every mother's son. Come on down to my boat. Oh, I wish. Released back in 1967. And we played Patti Smith and Scandal with The Warrior. And the group was Such a Lovely Way. Quinny on your wireless tonight, rolling out your favorite songs. Right here on Gold.
1: 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Rocking your backyard with another jukebox memory.

0: Now, there's a band called the Uglies from Birmingham in the UK. Now, they had a huge hit in Australia and New Zealand with that song, Wake Up My Mind, back in 1965. Lulu, De Sir With Love, that was a big one too. Little Jimmy Dickens, Made a Bird of Paradise Fly Up Your Nose. He was a funny one, Little Jimmy. And the big O, Roy Orbison, Working for the Man, This Is Gold.
1: Another 70s jukebox memory.

Now there's the Zombies, an English rock band. They got together in 1961. And that song was a hit back in 1969, Time of the Season. We played from the classic 70s album Stardust, Ma Cockatoo. And here's a band that got together on Valentine's Day, hence the name. Here are the Romantics.

0: Yes, gold is back in the classic 70s again. George McRae, an American soul and disco singer. That big hit from 1974, Rock Your Baby. And we played Renee Geyer, another local Aussie talent. Say I Love You and the Romantics, What I Like About You. This is Quinny rolling out your favourite hits right here on Gold.
1: Seatbelt. Sunglasses.
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2: Okay, no, I mean, like, don't get excited, man. 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

I believe they're singing about you and me. Wonderful world, beautiful people. Jemmy, Clef. Hi, Quinty rolling out oldies tonight, and we played Daydream Believer. Now, that song was actually written by John Stewart from the Kingston Trio and recorded by the Monkees with Davy Jones up the front. It hit number one on the US Billboard Hot 100 chart back in December of 1967. We play John D. Loudermilk.

0: Well, there's a gold flashback favourite from Guy Mitchell, The Roving Kind. And we play The Motels. They are from Los Angeles. Total Control with Martha Davis, lead singer, released back in 1980. And The Language of Love, John D. Loudermilk. This is Gold.
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One of the biggest rock and roll bands in the world ever. The Rolling Stones with Painted Black. And we played a song from Joe South that won a Grammy back in 1970. The Games People Play. It's Alan Quinn rolling out your oldies tonight and just about

0: Gary Puckett in the Union Gap with Young Girl. And we played a singer from Germany, Nina. She first brought the song out as 99 Luftballons, but then recorded it in English, 99 Red Balloons. And the King with Burning Love. And this is Gold.
1: Alan Quinn brings you the best oldies in town.

0: Now there's Jimmy Rogers, I'm Never Gonna Tell. And we played Tighter and Tighter. Now that's a song from Alive and Kicking, from Brooklyn. Actually, the song was written by Tommy James from the Shondells and released back in 1970. This is Gold.
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Now, didn't they have a lovely sound? The Lemon Pipers, the 1960s psychedelic pop band from Oxford, Ohio. They were chiefly known for that song, Green Tambourine. It was a number one song back in 1968. The song has been credited as being the first bubblegum pop chart topper. And we played the late Johnny O'Keefe, Come On and Take My Hand. Great Aussie rock and roller. Hey, little devil, here's Neil Sedaka.

0: Now there's Mr. Personality himself, Lloyd Price, I'm Gonna Get Married. And we played Chrissy Allen, an English-born Aussie pop singer who had a successful career in Oz. Tonight we played He's My Number One, released in February of 1980. And Hey Little Devil from Neil Sedaka, this is gold.
1: Seatbelt. Sunglasses.
2: Yeah.
1: We have ignition.

0: very much. Thank you very much for love. Thank you very much. Thank you very, very, very much. Thank you very much for love. Thank you very, very, very much. Thank you very much for the Sunday joints. Thank you very much. Thank you very, very, very much. Thank you very much for the Sunday joints.
1: And our cultural heritage.
2: National beverage.
1: Being fat.
2: Union Jack.
1: The nursery.

Keep on running, the Spencer Davis Group. Quinny on your radio tonight, rolling out your favourite songs. And we play the guys that usually lie around building sites. Oh no, they're the Scaffold, a comedy, poetry and music trio from Liverpool, England. Actually, one of the members of the band was Paul McCartney's brother, Peter. Thank you very much. Released on Parlophone back in 1967. Here's a big song from the Mindbenders.

0: Yes, I know. That was one of your favorite songs back in 1967. Engelbert Humperdinck, The Last Waltz. It spent 5 weeks at number one in the singles chart in the UK. And we played Look What They Done to My Song, Ma, The New Seekers, and The Mindbenders, A Groovy Kind of Love. Quinny rolling out your favourites tonight right here on Gold.
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There was a mountain. Now that's Donovan. He was born Donovan Phillips Leach, a Scottish singer, songwriter and guitarist. He released that song back in 1967. The Bobby Fuller Four, I Thought the Law. And right now, Quinny rolling out a beauty. Here's Dave D and Dozzy and Biggie and Mick and Titch.

0: Francisco, be sure to wear some flowers in your hair. Great song, Scott McKenzie. And we played Sandy Shaw, an English pop singer. She was the Barefoot Princess. She used to come on stage without any shoes. We played one of her big songs, Pop It on a String. And we played Xanadu, Dave D and Dozy and Beaky, and Mick and Titch. This is Gold.
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Now there's the Checkmates Limited with Sonny James. Black Pearl, written by Phil Spector and released back in 1969. And we played the Mike Curb Congregation, Burning Bridges. Here's John Fogerty.

Ah, if you just joined us tonight, I'm Alan Quinn, playing all your oldies, nothing but oldies. And there's Colleen Hewitt. Ah, she comes from a great place in Victoria, Bendigo, down in KLFM country. Colleen was in Aussie theatre. She was a TV actress as well, and a popular singer, of course. Tonight we play Dreaming My Dreams with

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Well, you know you called me on the phone, and just because I was all alone, you came around a

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1: And I love to rock. 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
0: And baby, you got what it takes.
1: Ain't that so? 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
0: I say, cool. Stay out of my spot.
1: Oh, yeah.
0: All right.
1: Oh, yeah.
2: Well, it's a rocking good way. Brooke Benton and Dinah Washington, and we play the Honeycombs, an English beat pop group from London, with their chart topper out of 1964, Have I the Right? Alan Quinn on your wireless tonight playing oldies, and here's one from the Kinks.

0: Now there's Davy Jones from the Monkees, I Want to Be Free. And we played Marcy Blaine from Brooklyn in New York, an American singer who recorded pop music. Barbie's Girl, released back in 1962. And The Kinks with Lala, This Is Gold.
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Well, there's the King on gold. Such an easy question. And we played the Casuals, a British pop group from Lincolnshire in England. Now, that was a UK number two, released back in 1968, Jessamine. Here's Paul Evans.

0: Canned Heat, an American blues boogie rock band that formed in LA in 1965. Today we played Going Up the Country, released in 1968. Show Me the Way to San Jose, Dionne Warwick, and Paul Evans, Happy Go Lucky Me, right here on Gold.
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Hi, how you doing on this Saturday evening? Quinny on your wireless, rolling out all your favourite songs, the songs you grew up with. Joe Dolan, Lady in Blue, and Gene McDaniel's Tower of Strength, released back in 1961. The song was written by Burt Bacharach and reached number 5 on both the US Billboard chart and the R&B charts. Here's Frankie Avalon.

0: Oh, Lovelace.
1: Oh, we really, really love you, and we think the world about you. Won't you please come back to our house? Please.

0: Now there's a theme song. Andy Jack, Graham Bond. Hope you're enjoying your evening here on Gold. And we played Sandy Posey, an American popular singer, with the recording of Martha Sharp's composition Single Girl, released back in 1966. And Gingerbread. Now that was Frankie Avalon. This is Gold.
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Now there's a legend, Johnny Preston, Just a Little Boy Blue, released on Mercury in 1961. And we played Frozen Orange Juice, Peter Sarsgaard's Dead. Let's spin in right now, Conway Twitty.

0: Well, there's Perry Como, Catch a Falling Star, Quinny on your radio tonight playing all your oldies, Sandy Shaw, Message Understood, and Conway Twitty, an American musician and singer. He had success in country, rock, R&B and pop. Mona Lisa, released back in 1959. Well, I hope you enjoyed my show tonight. I'll be back to do it all over again next Saturday evening. I'm Alan Quinn. You have a lovely week and good night.
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Fred Ryan. 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Just to let you know, the new album, Dreams of Yesterday, is just been released. 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

0: Yeah, I'm Warren Walsh from Mount Magnet District High School. We teach Body Maya and Bidawadjuri language in the class, E in Mount Magnet. Gurdia 1.
1: Gurdia 1.
0: Gudara 2. Marangu 3. Gudara Gudara 4.
1: Gugura Gugura 4.
0: Maraguria 5.
1: Maraguria 5.
0: Maraguda 10.
1: Maraguria 10.
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0: Our local moment of work today is wobbegoo. 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

0: Our local Wadjuri word today is bubba. What is bubba? Bubba is water. You can use bubba in this sentence. You got any bubba? Or bubba everywhere. Bubba is spelt B-A-B-A. Can you say bubba?
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0: Yeah, look out. What are you doing here?
1: What do you mean? I rang you to say I was coming over.
0: Yeah, I know, but I didn't hear your car pull up. Usually I hear that beast from a mile away. It was proper quiet this time.
1: That's because I didn't drive here, simpleton.
0: What? Then how did you get here?

0: to feel healthier. Plus, I wanted to save money on fuel. It's been great.
1: Well, are you going to come inside and have a seat?
0: How about you come outside and we'll go for a walk? I'm sure you could benefit from it.
1: I'm not worried about saving fuel.
0: Maybe not, but you look like you should worry about your tan. Plus, you'll get your daily vitamin D hit.
1: All right. Well, let me put on my shoes, my hat and some sunscreen.
0: Good girl.
2: Did you know that walking for half an hour each day can have health benefits such as heart and lung fitness, reduced risk of heart disease and stroke, improved management for conditions such as high blood pressure, high cholesterol and diabetes? 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

0: Hello there, I'm Sean Bindley. The Prime Minister has delivered a passionate defence of his government's negative gearing and capital gains tax reforms at the State Labor Conference in Melbourne. Anthony Albanese telling the party faithful the tax system is broken and needs to be overhauled. He says the reforms announced in the budget are about backing aspiration for all Australians.
1: Bringing the great Australian dream of home ownership back in reach for a new generation. Our changes are pro-aspiration and pro-supply so we can help people get into a home of their own.
0: Meanwhile, Federal Opposition Leader Angus Taylor is also in Melbourne for the Liberal Party State Conference, where he told the faithful the party was returning to policies grounded in Liberal values.
2: Values that appeal to Australians from all walks of life. But we must exert every effort to rid this nation and rid this state of two rotten Labor governments.
0: The Energy Minister has confirmed the government is planning for worst-case scenario fuel rationing as the Iran war continues to put pressure on supply chains across the world. Hugh Phillips reports.
3: The country is currently operating at level 2 of the National Fuel Security Plan, which asks people only to buy the fuel they need. A shift to the next step would prioritise getting fuel to where it's needed most, including farming, freight and emergency services. Australia currently has 43 days of petrol in reserve. This is down one day on last week's update. There are 38 days worth of diesel in the national stockpile, up 2 days compared to the week before. As the Iran conflict drags on, Energy Minister Chris Bowen says it's only prudent the government plans for a worst-case scenario, but he admits fuel rationing is not on the horizon.
4: I'm not envisaging fuel rationing as being likely.
3: Hugh Phillips reporting.
0: The United Nations has released $60 million in emergency funding as a deadly Ebola outbreak spreads through the eastern provinces of the Congo. While 82 cases have now been officially confirmed, the World Health Organization warns the true scale of the epidemic is much larger. New files reveal the late Queen Elizabeth II was very keen for her son Andrew to be given a position as trade envoy in 2000. A memo written at the time expressed the Queen's desire for her son to have a prominent role in the promotion of national interests. Sophie Denny reports from London.
5: Newly released memos relating to Andrew Mountbatten-Windsor's appointment as trade envoy in 2000 reveal the late Queen Elizabeth II was very keen for her son to be given a prominent position in international trade, a post he held until 2011. Meanwhile, a separate memo states that the former prince was particularly good in areas including high-tech, trade, youth, Commonwealth, foreign and military affairs. It also expresses his preference for the more sophisticated countries. The files were released following a request by the leader of an opposition political party after Andrew Mountbatten-Windsor's arrest on suspicion of misconduct in public office earlier this year. The former prince denies any personal gain from his role as trade envoy.
0: This is Air News. In the first of today's AFL games, North Melbourne have defeated the Gold Coast after a remarkable 7-goal fourth quarter, 111-105. In rugby league, the Blues will start Wednesday night's State of Origin Game 1, hoping to topple Queensland. New South Wales have lost their last four series openers in Sydney. Blues back rower Hamole Olakau'atu says he'll be taking career-best form into the clash.
6: The game can go very quick in a snap of a finger, so, the learning from that is, I guess, just take every opportunity, stay present, and I guess win every opportunity that comes my way.
0: In Formula One, all the action this weekend is in Canada. With his update, here's Air Sports' Paul Walsh.
7: The Mercedes garage has continued its dominance of the 2026 F1 season by claiming both places on the front row for the third sprint race of the season in Montreal. George Russell claimed the all-important pole position, just pipping teammate Kimi Antonelli, while the second row will be occupied by the McLaren duo of Lando Norris and Oscar Piastri. For Russell, just a relief to secure the top spot.
8: We obviously saw in Miami, McLaren were really close and Ferrari not too far behind. And on a track like this, it's really excelling. So pleased to have it on the car. Pleased to be back in P1. It's been a little while, but yeah, obviously still big focus for tomorrow.
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Hi, my name is Tyler Thornbell, and I am from Withers Primary School in Bunbury. 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

0: Song's called King of the Road. I'm sure you all know how it goes. We get to this part and it goes, King of the Road.
1: We're from the Oscar program, and you're listening to Radio Mama 100.5.

0: Hello, I'm Sarah Warmby. Changes to the National Disability Insurance Scheme under the recent federal budget have raised concerns from both sides of politics. Carolee Katsimbalis explains.
1: Labor's contentious overhaul of the $56 billion NDIS is hitting early roadblocks. SMH The Age says the coalition is threatening to withhold its support while states push for more detail, and those with disabilities warn major changes are being rushed through without safeguards. State and territory ministers also want more information about the impact on their services under plans to begin removing up to 300,000 people in the next 18 months. Carolee Katsimbalis reporting.
0: Australia's fuel reserves remain stable despite a slight drop in petrol stocks. Sean Bendley reports.
2: The nation currently holds 43 days of petrol on hand, which is still 5 days clear of the level seen during the recent Iran crisis. Diesel stockpiles have grown by 2 days over the past week, hitting a milestone 38-day high under current tracking frameworks. Energy Minister Chris Bowen confirming reports the government is planning for a worst-case scenario where fuel rationing may be needed, but he says it is unlikely.
3: I've said that all along. I'm not envisaging fuel rationing as being likely. Obviously, we've developed a four-stage plan with the states. We're currently at stage two. That's prudent.
0: Rex Airlines has announced it is axing two of its Tasmanian services and scaling back a service in Victoria's northwest. With soaring fuel prices the reason for the restructure, the ABC reports the airline will cut services between Melbourne to Devonport and King Island to Burnie. It will also reduce the number of weekly services between Melbourne and Mildura. The changes will come into effect from mid-June. Community healthcare services are calling for more emergency housing options for older women. New data shows women over 50 are the fastest growing demographic experiencing homelessness. Erin Longbottom from St Vincent's Homeless Health Service says family and domestic violence and a lack of financial security are major risk factors.
4: It's actually really devastating to see an older woman sleeping rough at a train station, and we see so many of them. And we know that there's a range of reasons that they're there. Often don't have the right kind of accommodation to support people that are in that situation.
0: Also in news, the Australian Medical Association in South Australia are calling on the state government to introduce a minimum riding age of 16 for e-bikes. The SA government is set to review e-mobility device laws in July. And visitors planning to attend Sydney's Vivid Festival are being encouraged to use public transport with thousands of extra services added to meet demand. The festival kicked off on Friday and is expected to attract millions of people over the next 3 weeks. Transport for New South Wales Coordinator General Howard Collins has told the ABC the city will be no place for cars during the festival.
5: The best way to see all these events is really jump on public transport. There are some works going on, but we've certainly got Metro running with extra services, 4,600 extra trips between bus, rail, light rail, ferry and the metro.
0: This is Air News. To NRL, and Manly has continued its strong form under interim coach Kieran Foran, grinding out a 12-10 win over the Gold Coast. Foran says it wasn't their best performance.
6: Defensively, I just thought we were a little bit off tonight, not where we had been, but still really pleased that we're able to come away with the win.
0: The Warriors thrashed the Dragons 30-12, and the AFL wins to the Kangaroos, Cats, Magpies and Blues. This afternoon, the Giants take on the Lions, and later it's the Bulldogs and Demons. And the A-League Men Trophy will be crossing over the Tasman as Auckland overcame Sydney in the grand final, as Air Sports' Graham Davis reports.
7: Auckland became the first A-League Men champion from New Zealand, winning the trophy in only its second season as it beat Sydney 1-0 in the grand final. The only goal came in the 60th minute from an unlikely source. In his 45th game, local player Howison scored his first A-League goal as his 60th minute volley found the back of the net following a deflection off Courtney Perkins. Howison was also named player of the match in a game of few chances. The match livened up after the goal, but Grant's 84th minute glancing header from Lolly's cross that landed on the roof of the net was as close as Sydney came to an equaliser. Auckland coach Corica has now won the trophy 3 times, with its other 2 lifted when he was in charge at Sydney. Graham Davis for Air Sport.
0: Australian Independent Radio News.

down crashing forward, and his rider's wild yell to the lead. Hey! But when from the bend in the river the cattle break camp in the night, oh, then is the season of favor. We value his services aright. For we know that if some should be tardy and some should be left in the race, yet the spurs will be red on Coolgardie as someone swings out to his place.

cripple that's got an itch to scratch on a limb that's not there anymore. And there's still mud on our brand new sheets. I stepped into a puddle when I saw someone that looked just like you.

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0: There's power in the human touch, the laying on of hands. It's reaching out and healing that will unify our lands. So pat, paw, stroke and fondle, hug, embrace, caress. Don't grope. Palpate, nudge, tickle, stimulate, excite, arouse, elope. But that's not all I wish to say on tactile titillation. Please spare a thought for those who touch as part of their vocation. The barber, dodging dandruff, with his hands in greasy hair. The nurse, applying ointment or removing underwear. They have to hide revulsion, not dry reach and be discreet. But wait, consider those who have to deal with people's feet. The fungus, curling toenails, plus the fungus and the smell. Podiatrists should all have gloves and nose pegs on as well. Then there's wax removers, dentists, dermatologists, plus chiropractors, physios, masseurs, proctologists. Please just remove your clothing, Mr. Gross Obese and Waft. You've just broken wind, have you?
1: Oh, no. I only coughed.
0: Breathe in and hold your hernia. I'll loosen off your truss. No, wait, I'll change positions to avoid that oozing pus. This very pungent odour that your sweating skin exudes suggests you're eating curry, onion, garlic, spicy foods. It might be best to cut those out. And please, don't pick your scabs. Now, have you found yourself some work?
1: Yeah, I've been driving cabs.
0: Consider next time in a crowd with touchy, feely types that some folks have to touch. It gives perspective to your gripes. It's time we gave them all respect. It isn't asking much. Smell good, be clean and touchable, deserve the human touch. And keep in mind that touching helps. It's good and should be done. So long as it's appropriate, reach out and touch.

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1: Oh, I love a sunburnt country, a land of sweeping plains, now taken over by foreigners. The Chinese have got the reins. They're buying up all our stations, next our women too, and the boys are getting worried at the races down at Tangamalangaloo. And we'll all be ruined, said Enrahan to his flock one Sunday morn. Australia's $1 trillion in debt, while Polly's sitting scorn. Medicare's going broke. We're importing doctors, more hospitals built by dawn. Or we'll all be ruined, said Enrahan to his flock one Sunday morn. 'Twas the man from Ironbark who struck the Sydney town. He wandered here and he wandered there and he wandered up and down. But all the infidels are gone now and Ramadan has taken place. And there's women walking around the streets with rugs wrapped round their face. And we'll all be ruined, said Enrahan to his flock one Sunday morn. He walked into a barber shop and said, cut me beard and shave. But Muhammad said, if you don't get out of here, we'll put you in a grave. And we'll all be ruined, said Enrahan to his flock one Sunday morn. And it was Clancy off, and Clancy, well, I'd written him a letter, which I'd had for want of better. Knowledge sent to where I knew him down the Lachlan years ago. It was his Chinese mate that wrote it. So verbatim I will quote it. Clancy's picking cotton out on Cubby Station, and we dunno where he are. Ah, so. And we'll all be ruined, said Enrahan to his flock one Sunday morn. There's a dog sits on the tucker box, 9 miles from Gundagai. Dairy farmers are going broke, and the dog is wondering why. 'Cause he can't get a drink of cheap milk before he dies, and he's had a gutful of sitting on the tucker box, 6.5 k's from Gundagai. And we'll all be ruined, said Enrahan to his flock one Sunday morn. And out there west in the Never Never, that's where dead men lie. But down around New South Wales, men just weep and howl and cry. They walk around this statue, they wail, they howl, they sob. 'Cause Chinese made sitting on a rock is a big greyhound dog. And we'll all be ruined, said Enrahan to his flock one Sunday morn. So to Banjo Patterson, Dorothy McKellar, Barcroft too, I'd like to make an apology for taking the mickey out of you, but this country's on the downhill

0: I've often spoke of perils in this ever-changing life that are inflicted onto husbands by that demon called a wife. There's shopping, dancing, bingo, other tortures to us males, and the ultimate catastrophe, yes, the weekend garage sale. Now early Saturday morning sees her leaping out of bed at an hour that during weekdays sees her snoring off her head, just to scour those weekend papers and come up with a plan to hit those garage sales, yep, and bankrupt her old man. Now before you've had just half a chance to fully come alive, she's drowning out your protests with, "Just shut up and drive." Your sweet, demure angel, who on weekdays says, "Go slow," says, "Step on it, you moron, before the bargains go." So you're searching for some back street that the map just don't have listed, while she utters a forlorn hope that the vendor's not tight-fisted. Like a pro, she checks her weapons, checkbook, bank card and some cash. Yeah, she's fully primed and ready to buy someone else's trash. Then you finally find the address and you're rolling to a halt when she flings the door wide open, grabs a torch and does a bolt. It's still half an hour to daylight, but this woman's on a mission. Dear God, would it be possible to spend next weekend fishing? So she's scouring through these boxes like a starved rat chasing food when she's confronted by the owner in a far from friendly mood. "Do you know what bloody time it is?" he says as he holds his block. She says, "I will from now on if you knock a dollar off this clock." By now the sun has risen and the street it starts to fill with frenzied female fossickers converging for the kill. With cries of desperation and wild-eyed crazy stares, they converge upon the booty in threes and fours and pairs. And there, right amidst this turmoil, still on a spending spree, is the woman I barely recognise as the one who married me. She's snarling like a tomcat as she's hunting for the treasure. Why does a broken record player give her so much pleasure? Half a dozen big ceramic pots, and one of them's not busted. A cream can badly beaten, with half its bottom rusted. A curling wand that just won't curl. A Reader's Digest book. This ornamental teapot that looks like a headless chook. Oh, but God is surely smiling, 'cause she's headed for the car. But she just chucks it in the boot, says, "That's pretty good so far." I'm just about to protest, say enough's a bloody enough. But she shot through like a Bondi tram to grab some other stuff. This broken coffee table that should do up real nice. Nah, hubby won't mind the extra work at such a bargain price. Some exotic, noxious cactus and a leaky waterbed. No, room won't be a problem. We'll leave the car out of the shed. Well, the car is crammed to bursting with broken, busted gear. But she shows no sign of slowing. This woman has no fear. She's like a well-trained athlete, a slick, well-oiled machine. She's got passion, daring, cunning. She's the best I've ever seen. That's when I hear my darling, her voice, like a loud hailer, saying, "If you really, really love me, you'd have bought the bloody trailer." But the vendor, clever mongrel, he knows he's found a bunny. "Just, stack it in the corner. I'll deliver it for you, honey." A bean bag without beans. A stuffed toy without stuff. This antique vacuum cleaner, complete with dirt and fluff. A box of toys. A swing set. Other knick-knacks for our kids. A set of blackened saucepans without one single lid. Now, as I tally up the bill, I feel myself start swooning. She just shrugs and buys this cracked LP of old Bing Crosby crooning. But what's this? I can't believe it. Well, mates, you gotta laugh. She's bought this little cupboard that'd be handy in the bath. It's tall and strong and purple. But we can change all that. A nice off-white or an English cream will match it to our mat. I can't believe they're selling it. They must be slightly queer. The stupid twit. She sold the thing at our garage sale last year.
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0: Hello, I'm Sarah Warmby. The Energy Minister has confirmed reports the government is planning for possible fuel rationing in a worst-case scenario as the Iran war continues to put pressure on supply chains. Hugh Phillips reports.
1: The country is currently operating at level 2 of the National Fuel Security Plan, which asks people only to buy the fuel they need. A shift to the next step would prioritise getting fuel to where it's needed most, including farming, freight and emergency services. Australia currently has 43 days of petrol in reserve. This is down one day on last week's update. There are 38 days worth of diesel in the national stockpile, up 2 days compared to the week before. As the Iran conflict drags on, Energy Minister Chris Bowen says it's only prudent the government plans for a worst-case scenario, but he admits fuel rationing is not on the horizon.
2: I'm not envisaging fuel rationing as being likely.
1: Hugh Phillips reporting.
0: Australia's top spy agency's assessment of the alleged Bondi attackers back in 2019 demanded travel alerts be placed on them and their file revisited if they associated with extremists. News Corp reports that an investigation has uncovered a series of catastrophic failures that meant the alleged gunmen were able to move freely through known terror hotspots prior to last December's Bondi terror attack. Border Force and Federal Police reportedly monitored the father and son, but failed to pass that information to ASIO or the New South Wales Police. Seven more Australian women and 14 children linked to Islamic State have reached Damascus after being bussed out of a Syrian refugee camp. The group is expected to land in Sydney and Melbourne this week, though it's not fully known what will happen to them once they arrive. One of the women has already been issued a temporary exclusion order from the country. Political sociologist John Roos says the remaining six will likely face similar consequences to the first group that arrived earlier this month.
3: We know that, look, once they get back here, it might be a very similar situation where they arrive at the airport and there may be some arrests, depending on what intelligence is available, and then others may go home straight to their families.
0: To Western Australia, and a diphtheria vaccination program is underway as the number of infections continue to climb. The Department of Health is calling for the federal government to fund the program. WA's Director of Communicable Disease Control, Dr. Paul Armstrong, has told the ABC those in rural communities across the state are most at risk. He says the vaccination is focused on preventing the more serious symptoms.
4: So the focus is on a number of aspects. It's about finding your cases and treating them. It's about doing contact tracing and making sure that the people who are close to those cases are given appropriate advice and antibiotics to stop them from getting infected.
0: Also in news, the federal government has committed over $4 million in funding to reduce the threat of the H5 bird flu. And members of Victoria's major political parties are meeting for their respective annual conferences, with both sides making policy pledges ahead of the November state election. This is AIR News. Josh Fraser has extended his early perfect record in charge at Carlton with a strong win over Port Adelaide 92-58 in the AFL. Fraser says it was a great result.
5: To come away from home against a pretty solid side and get the 4 points is very pleasing.
0: In the other games, the Magpies, Cats and Kangaroos all posted wins. Round 12 of the NRL wraps up this afternoon with the Cowboys up against the Rabbitohs, wins yesterday to the Sea Eagles and Warriors. And Andre Heimgartner has claimed his third career win following a dominant display in race 15 of the V8 Supercars Championship. Leonie Kay has the details.
6: Heimgartner converted his pole position off the start, with Brock Feeney crossing for second and Matthew Payne completing the podium. In the earlier race, Chaz Mostert converted pole position into his first win of the season in race 14. The reigning champion put on a champion's drive in the 100th Gen 3 race, putting the drama of Christchurch behind him and surging back into the finals bubble. David Reynolds claimed a much-needed first podium of the season in second, with Brody Kostecki defeating title rival and points leader Brock Feeney for the final spot on the podium. The final day of the Tasmania Super 440 begins with qualifying for race 16 this morning at 11:35 a.m. Australian Eastern Standard Time. Leonie Kay, AIR Sport.
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that summer turned to autumn, that brought new golden years. 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We didn't find the rainbow with the pot of gold. Ah, but many things more precious, many happy memories untold.

by the grey Gulf water. Far to the northward, there lies a land, a wonderful land that the winds blow over, and none may fathom or understand the charm it holds for the restless rover. A great grey chaos, a land half made where endless space is and no life stirreth. There, the soul of a man will recoil, afraid from the sphinx-like visage that nature weareth. But old Dame Nature, though scornful, craves her dole of death and her share of slaughter. Many indeed are the nameless graves where her victims sleep by the grey Gulf water. Slowly and slowly those grey streams glide, drifting along with a languid motion, lapping the reed beds on either side, wending their way to the North Ocean. Grey are the plains where the emus pass, silent and slow with their dead demeanour. Over the dead man's graves, the grass, maybe, is waving a trifle greener. Down in the world where men toil and spin, Dame Nature smiles as man's hand has taught her. Only the dead men her smiles can win in the great lone land by the grey Gulf water. For the strength of man is an insect strength in the face of that mighty plain and river, and the life of a man is a moment's length to the life of the stream that will run forever. And so it comes that they take no part in small world worries. Each hardy rover rides like a paladin, light of heart, with the plains around and the blue sky over. And up in the heavens, the brown lark sings the songs the strange wild land has taught her. Full of thanksgiving, her sweet song rings. And I wish I were back by the grey Gulf water.

0: over me.
1: Yeah, it's Sunday morning. Great opportunity to get your day off to a great start. And that's what we're doing here with the Aussie Bush Brekkie Barbecue Show right here on Radio Mama. Yes, bush poetry, bush comedy and great music all morning. So get another cup of tea, cup of coffee, get the paper and stay tuned to Radio Mama.

0: 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As I have alerted to, this clinic finishes on the 29th of May. So if anything has caught your attention, get in contact with the Student Chiropractic Clinic today on 04290 44229. 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

0: She's learnt to live with secrets, crushed the demons of her past. She's tied them down with memory's twisted threads. But fraying yarns unravelled, ghastly recollections cast aside their chains and left her mind in shreds. For hidden in the outback, under branches armed with thorn, the bougainvillea saw the death of dreams. Beneath its twisted branches is the hut where hopes were born, now haunted by the echoes of her screams. When young, she lived in Sydney, in a small suburban street, and there she met her young man from the west. The sunburnt giant, skin like leather, swept her off her feet, then took her to the scrub to make their nest. His mansion, made of corrugated iron, was a shock. The earthen floor was ant beds from the land. Though suited to a bushman with 1,000 head of stock, it wasn't what the city girl had planned. She slowly learnt to love his land, saw beauty in the dust that tinged with red the meagre show of green. She planted bougainvillea round their tinny house of rust, a refuge for the stockman and his queen. And happily the seasons passed in green and red and gold, until there came a message from the coast. His parents' mountain property was going to be sold. They sent him all the papers in the post. They asked if there was any way that he would contemplate on coming down and lending them a hand. Now they were in their 80s, it was time to relocate. He couldn't leave his property unmanned. His bushland bride insisted she could run the station now. She'd grown from girl to woman in these years. He kissed her honeyed mouth beneath the bougainvillea bough, then stroked her downy cheek and voiced his fears. She knew their nearest neighbour lived 100 miles away. He couldn't bear to leave her there alone. He'd ask a lifelong friend of his if he could come and stay. He'd treat the place as if it were his own. The day he left, his mate arrived. She treated him with scorn, her attitude impersonal and stern. He knew, behind her brittle mask, that she was quite forlorn and yearning for her husband's swift return. Through days and weeks that followed, he wore down her hostile front. They shared the flowered hut down by the creek. His yarns about the droving days were farcical and blunt. She found his sense of humour dry, unique. His swag lived on the kitchen floor. The hut contained 2 rooms. They'd been there several weeks, all on their own. Their budding friendship grew, producing love's forbidden blooms, persuading her to quit her wifely throne. Despite their caution and control, rebellious hearts were filled, unfettered love a danger they denied, and in her empty marriage bed, her tears in secret spilled. Until the night there came a stealthy stride. Her startled heart thumped wildly, then surrendered in her breast. She lay in mottled moonlight through the leaves. And standing in the doorway stood her absent husband's guest. They joined in darkness, silently, like thieves. Their reason fled, and knowledge of his imminent return was swept away where madness blends with bliss. They tumbled into passion's hell, where bounding pulses churn. They lost themselves in rapture of their kiss. Inside the battered hut, beneath the bougainvillea tree, entangled in the rhythms of delight, they thought they heard a footstep. Through the window they could see her husband staring wildly at the sight, a cry of rage and splintered wood as doors came crashing in, her husband charging through with loaded gun. Red-handed, he had caught them in the throes of lustful sin. 1 single shot and murder had been done. The faithless mate lay lifeless in the hut down by the creek. The fearful woman trembled on the bed. And then she saw the teardrops that were streaming down his cheek as her husband turned towards her. And he said, "You're all I've ever needed. Everything that I've admired. I caused this situation. I'm to blame." With trembling hands, he turned the gun towards himself and fired. And in that fatal moment, gasped her name. 2 graves lie undetected in the lonely western dust. Beneath the blood-red bougainvillea blooms, the hut is home for termites, while the iron gives way to rust and thorny branches guard their hidden tombs. She's buried all her secrets underneath the ant bed floor. She trampled thorns and flowers in the hole. She pays her penance with her blood. Her feet are slashed and sore, and barbs of conscience penetrate her soul. She sees with vacant eyes the wasted beauty of the night. She's lost her mind through living with her fears. It's not the murder-suicide she's scared to bring to light. It's memories of her husband's bitter tears.
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0: Hello, I'm Sarah Wombe. One of the Australian women in the group of so-called ISIS brides has been blocked from coming back to Australia, with the federal government issuing a temporary exclusion order. Carolee Katsimbanis explains.
1: The woman's family had hoped the government would change its mind and place her under a terrorism control order or electronic surveillance. She has a child, but under the order, the woman maintains her Australian citizenship, so she's not rendered stateless, but is effectively placed in limbo. The woman now either stays in Syria with her child, who is also an Australian citizen, or she sends the child with the rest of the group, which is expected to land in Melbourne and Sydney this coming week.
0: The federal government has moved to prepare Australia for a potential H5 bird flu outbreak. Here's Hugh Phillips.
2: Over $4 million will be invested to improve the condition of habitat, critical for species most at risk of bird flu. Australia remains free of the disease. However, activities including controlling invasive plants and animals will support the resilience of bird populations in the event of an outbreak. Artificial intelligence will also feature in the strategy, with the technology to be used in remote area surveillance, targeting the safety of on-ground staff.
0: An investigation is underway after a man was shot dead by police during a domestic violence-related call-out north of Brisbane. Toby Goff reports.
3: Police were called to a home on Cavill Way in Narangba just after midnight following reports of an armed man making threats. Officers say he approached them with a firearm and was then shot at the scene. Police went on to perform CPR, but the man could not be revived. The state's police watchdog, the Ethical Standards Command, is now investigating the shooting with oversight from the Crime and Corruption Commission. Toby Goff reporting.
0: Also in news, a man will face court today following a double stabbing and attempted armed robbery at Long Jetty on the New South Wales Central Coast. The 30-year-old man faces multiple charges, including aggravated assault with intent to rob. Overseas, and at least 80 coal miners have been killed and dozens more remain unaccounted for after a catastrophic gas explosion at a mine in northern China. It happened when hundreds of workers were underground. Frantic efforts are underway to rescue those still trapped. Sky News reporter Helen Ann Smith says it's one of the deadliest mining disasters in recent history.
4: This is shaping up to be China's worst mining disaster in a decade. And this is a country that sadly is no stranger to these type of industrial disasters. So what we know is that there was a gas explosion at the Liu Shenyu coal mine at about 7:30 last night. Now, the coal mine's in Shanxi province, that's in northern China. And look, state media told us initially that there was about 247 people underground when that happened.
0: And US President Donald Trump has told reporters that negotiators for the US and Iran are getting a lot closer to finalising a peace deal. Reports suggest the latest proposal includes a plan to reopen the Strait of Hormuz, the unfreezing of some Iranian assets held in foreign banks, and a continuation of negotiations. This is Air News. In front of a record 90,000 people at the MCG, AFL history was made. Collingwood Scott Pendlebury playing his 433rd match, and the Pies also beating the Eagles by 10 points, 13-14, 92 to 12-10, 82. Collingwood coach Craig McRae.
5: It really wasn't about style points. It wasn't really about margins or whatever. It was just about honouring Pendles. And, I know I said at three-quarter time, the players have said, let's make sure we put our heads on the pillow tonight, knowing that we've gave everything we can for this guy, for what he's done for all of us.
0: The Cats too good for the Swans, 107-80. The Kangaroos defeated the Suns, 111-105. And the Blues beat the Power, 92-58. In rugby league, St George Illawarra's losing streak has continued. In round 12, Andrew Lucas takes a look.
6: The Dragons remain winless in 2026, going down to the Warriors, 30-12 at Codrington, to suffer their 15th consecutive defeat dating back to last season. Just under 9,000 fans braved the wet conditions as the Kiwi side recorded their 6th straight victory. Alofiana Khan-Pereira, Tamaro Martin and Dallin Watini-Zelezniak scored doubles. In the day's other match, Manly beat the Titans 12-10 at Four Pines Park.
0: Auckland has won the A-League Men's Grand Final, defeating Sydney 1-0. In the Super Netball, the Thunderbirds and Mavericks both posted wins, and wins to the Reds, Hurricane Hurricanes and Western Force in the Super Rugby. Australian Independent Radio News.
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1: Floppy, round, ruffle smooth, pick a colour, you choose. Two fruit a day, it's a solid choice for a wicked snack that will brighten your mood.
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0: G'day everybody. Our local Mulgana word today is Boyangura. What is Boyangura? Boyangura is a turtle. You can use Boyangura in this sentence. I can see Boyangura swimming in the ocean. Boyangura is spelt B-U-Y-U-N-G-U-R-R-A. Boyangura. Can you say Boyangura? This message was brought to you by Bundiyara Irrawonga Language Centre and Radio Mama.
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Coming up now, something else that always gives us a great deal of pleasure, friends. It's the chance to do one of your favorite sacred songs for you. And tonight we hope you'll hum along with us as we do one titled, When God Dips His Love in My Heart.

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1: Edinburgh. Edinburgh and dolphin. You spell it IRRABUGA. 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
3: Why me, Lord?

0: Hello, I'm Sarah Warmby. Prime Minister Anthony Albanese has received a round of applause while spruiking his controversial tax changes to the party faithful at the Victorian ALP conference in Melbourne. Sean Bendley reports.
1: Federal Labor broke an election promise when it revealed changes to negative gearing and capital gains tax in this month's budget. The changes have been criticised in some quarters as an assault on aspiration. But Mr Albanese says the reforms will bring the great Australian dream of home ownership back in reach of a new generation.
2: Our changes are pro-aspiration and pro-supply, so we can help people get into a home of their own.
0: Meanwhile, opposition leader Angus Taylor used his address at the Victorian Liberal Party state conference to attack the Prime Minister's character for breaking election promises on tax in its budget.
3: It's the worst budget I've seen in my lifetime, and I'm old enough to remember the Whitlam budgets. New taxes on housing, new taxes on small businesses, new taxes on savings, new taxes on investment.
0: Former Federal Liberal Party campaign director Brian Loughnane was also elected unopposed as the party's Victorian state president, while former Prime Minister Tony Abbott is expected to be elected president of the Liberal Party unopposed when the party's federal council meets next weekend. Australia has 43 days of petrol in reserve, which is down one day on last week's update, and 38 days worth of diesel, the highest holdings Australia has held since the minimum stock obligations began in 2023. Police have revealed a high-speed triple fatal crash in Sydney South occurred after a driver sped away from a welfare check. Sean Bindley again with this report.
1: Police went to a Gaimea Bay home early yesterday morning to check on a 42-year-old man who immediately fled the scene in an Audi. A short time later, the speeding car hit a concrete barrier in nearby Sanssouci, rolling and landing on top of a Toyota Camry, killing all three involved. Acting Superintendent Graham Hibbs says the injuries sustained by the Toyota's passengers have slowed identification efforts.
4: It was a horrific scene. Unfortunately, at this stage, we have been ardent. We can't formally identify them at this stage. We are looking into a number of inquiries. And we're working through that at the moment.
0: Overseas now, and Ukraine claims it struck a vital oil terminal and a large oil depot at a Russian Black Sea port. The BBC's Danny Eberhardt has the story.
5: It's clear from video posted online that Novorossiysk was the target of a sustained Ukrainian attack, with air defences trying to counter drones. What's harder to determine at this stage is how much damage it caused. But Ukraine has been targeting Russia's energy infrastructure to hit oil revenues that Moscow uses to fund its war. NASA satellite data indicates fires in the area of the oil depot, which Ukraine's military says is one of the largest in southern Russia. Ukraine also claims to have hit a Russian frigate in Novorossiysk and a tanker that forms part of Russia's shadow fleet.
0: And briefly, the White House has been placed into lockdown with multiple reports of gunshots being fired outside the building. It comes an hour after President Donald Trump announced that a peace deal with Iran was in its final stages. This is Air News. To NRL, and Manly has continued its strong form under interim coach Kieran Foran, grinding out a 12-10 win over the Gold Coast. Foran says it wasn't their best performance.
6: Defensively, I just thought we were a little bit off tonight, not where we had been, but still really pleased that we're able to come away with the win.
0: The Warriors thrashed the Dragons 30-12, and the AFL wins to the Kangaroos, Cats, Magpies and Blues. This afternoon, the Giants take on the Lions, and later it's the Bulldogs and Demons. And Formula One, it was a familiar story at qualifying in Canada, as their sports Paul Walsh explains.
7: The Mercedes garage has maintained its domination of the 2026 qualifying sessions by once again claiming pole position, this time in Montreal. With less than a minute left in the session, it looked as if the McLarens of Lando Norris and Oscar Piastri would claim the front row. However, Kimi Antonelli was the first to spoil the party, only to see teammate George Russell fly home to snatch a last-minute pole position and give Mercedes another 1-2 on the grid for tomorrow.
8: It was just such a great feeling when it was such a challenging session. I mean, you just pull it all together, that last lap to sort of throw yourself up a leaderboard was epic.
7: So the front row in Montreal is Russell and Antonelli, with Norris and Piastri making up the second, Lewis Hamilton, Max Verstappen on the third. Paul Walsh for Air Sport.
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